0: Daily alerts are caused by the hundreds of wildfires burning in Canada.
1: Those wildfires are creating these hazy, almost apocalyptic-like images across the U.S. from Michigan to upstate New York. Officials are advising everyone to take extra precautions to brace for worsening conditions. It may only get hazier.
0: Three people were killed in Toledo, Ohio today from an apparent carbon monoxide poisoning, according to the city's mayor. Officials say it appears to have happened when a family pulled over to the side of the road to change a flat tire. They do not suspect foul play. Meanwhile, the search for survivors after a boat sank in the San Francisco Bay yesterday is being called off. Captain Jared Tosco, deputy commander of the U.S. Coast Guard.
2: I look at the probability of success of locating a survivor within the search area, given everything we've put forth and all the environmental conditions, my intention is to suspend active search operations at sunset this evening.
0: One person was declared deceased yesterday. 16 others were rescued after the boat capsized near Alcatraz Island. And officials from Kuwait and Bahrain are now reporting a new round of Iranian strikes following U.S. forces' renewed bombing of Iran today. You're listening to ABC News.
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0: A day after a better than expected consumer price index, the producer price index follows a similar trend.
9: The producer price index offers a snapshot of inflation at the wholesale level by calculating prices that businesses are charging consumers and other businesses. Like the CPI, the PPI is subject to wild gyrations in the cost of food and energy. Strip out those things and producer prices last month rose 0.1%.
0: ABC's Jim Ryan. BMW is recalling nearly 30,000 vehicles.
10: BMW's recall comes due to risk of fire from a short circuit in the starter relay. The recall report says the engine starter relay might corrode, then it can overheat and short circuit. The recall impacts certain 2018 to 2020 530EX drive, 740 LEX drive, 530EI performance, and 330EI performance models. Dealers will replace the engine starter. Owners are being told to park their vehicles outside, away from any buildings, until the starter can be replaced. Recall notices will go out to owners in late August. Alex Stone, ABC News.
0: The U.S. Mint has started producing a $1 commemorative coin bearing President Trump's face that will be released in the fall. And former President Joe Biden is releasing a book this November called Promise Me America. He says the book is about the decisions he made as president concerning the pandemic, the economy, democracy after January 6th. I'm Mike Dubusky, ABC News.
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I guess she needed more to hold than just a telephone. 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

Garth Brooks and Papa Love Mama on your Real Country Wednesday. My name is Al Farb. Thank you so much for loving us while we love you back with all your favorite Real Country songs right here in one place, like Steve Warner and Lonely Women Make Good Lovers, right now on Real Country.

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1: Lainey Wilson, Somewhere Over Laredo on Real Country. My name is Al Farbel. Which male celebrities do women want most as their free pass? Public polls consistently show that Ryan Gosling and Ryan Reynolds are among the most frequently named choices for this kind of fantasy relationship. Ryan Gosling is often cited as a top pick because of his good looks, romantic roles, and the way he's perceived as effortlessly charming. Ryan Reynolds also tops the list, especially among women who appreciate his humor, family values, and relatable personality. More of your favorite old country songs are coming up right around the corner for you from Diamond Rio, One More Day, The Man in Black, Johnny Cash, and A Boy Named Sue, and more of your favorites are all coming up next, right here on Real Country.
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7: 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On the overnight, looking at clear skies in north central Nebraska with temps down to 68, south winds 10 to 15. Warm again for Thursday, sunny with a high of 97, southwest winds 10 to 15. Clear on Thursday night, temps down to about 70, and then Friday's expected high at 100 degrees. Clear skies on the overnight in south central South Dakota with temps down to low 70s, southeast winds 13 to 16, gusting the mid-20s. Thursday, calling for sunshine and warm conditions again, a high of 99, south winds gusting in the mid-20s. Clear skies on Thursday night in central South Dakota with temps down to about 73 on the overnight, south winds gusting in the mid-20s. Hot on Friday. Friday's expected high at 101 in central South Dakota. Southwest winds will shift to the north in the afternoon, gusting as high as 22.
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9: Well, my daddy left home when I was 3, and he didn't leave much to Ma and me. Just this old guitar and an empty bottle of booze. Now, I don't blame him because he run and hid, but the meanest thing that he ever did was before he left, he went and named me Sue. Well, he must have thought that it was quite a joke, and it got a lot of laughs from lots of folks. Seems I had to fight my whole life through. Some gal would giggle and I'd get red, and some guy'd laugh and I'd bust his head. I'll tell you, life ain't easy for a boy named Sue. Well, I grew up quick and I grew up mean. My fists got hard, my wits got keen. Roamed from town to town to hide my shame. But I made me a vow to the moon and stars, I'd search the honky-tonks and bars and kill that man that gave me that awful name. Well, it was Gatlinburg in mid-July, and I'd just hit town and my throat was dry. I thought I'd stop and have myself a brew. At an old saloon on a street of mud, there at a table, dealing stud, sat the dirty mangy dog that named me Sue. Well, I knew that snake was my own sweet dad from a worn-out picture that my mother had, and I knew that scar on his

0: Then I looked at him and my blood ran cold and I said, my name is Sue. How do you do? How are you gonna die? Yeah, that's what I told him. Well, I hit him hard right between the eyes and he went down, but to my surprise, come up with a knife and cut off a piece of my ear. But I busted a chair right across his teeth and we crashed through the wall and into the street, kicking and a-gouging in the mud and the blood and the beer. I tell you, I've fought tougher men, but I really can't remember when. He kicked like a mule and he bit like a crocodile. I heard him laugh and then I heard him cuss and he went for his gun and I pulled mine first. He stood there looking at me and I saw him smile. He said, son, this world is rough and if a man's gonna make it, he's gotta be tough. And I know I wouldn't be there to help you along. So I give you that name and I said goodbye. I knew you'd have to get tough or die. And it's that name that helped to make you strong. Yeah. He said, now you just fought one hell of a fight, and I know you hate me and you got the right to kill me now, and I wouldn't blame you if you do. But you ought to thank me before I die for the gravel in your guts and the spit in your eye, because I'm the that named you Sue. Yeah, what could I do? What could I do? I got all choked up and I threw down my gun, called him a paw and he called me a son, and I come away with a different point of view. And I think about him now and then, every time I try and every time I win. And if I ever have a son, I think I'm gonna name him Bill or George, anything but Sue. I still ain't that man.
1: We were country before country was cool. Real country.

0: 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My name is Al Farb with more of your favorites on the way. 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
2: From ABC News, I'm Mike Dubusky. Iran says it's targeting American offensive infrastructure, with drone attacks this afternoon being reported by both Kuwait and Bahrain. It comes after today's latest wave of U.S. strikes on Iran.
3: It's a fifth consecutive day of airstrikes, morning airstrikes, airstrikes that took place during daylight hours. Now, that's the first time we've seen anything since the first 40 days of this conflict, which now started about 5 months ago. So intense activity. We are seeing sustained operations. We are seeing now wave after wave. By one count, it's about the third wave of airstrikes that we've seen over the last 24 hours.
2: ABC News senior Pentagon reporter Louis Martinez. It comes as President Trump announced new defense investments today at an event in Pennsylvania.
4: These investments will create more than 4,000 jobs. Pennsylvania workers will build the ships, submarines, trucks, weapons, and industries that will ensure America remains the strongest and most powerful nation.
2: In Washington, Acting Attorney General Todd Blanche faced questioning from lawmakers over the anti-weaponization fund as he looks to make his position as AG permanent. There was also a hearing today to confirm Erica Schwartz to become the director of the CDC. What's expected to be record-breaking flooding is pummeling Texas right now, with nearly 60 counties in the state under disaster declarations. ABC meteorologist

0: Leslie Lopez.
1: Loma Alta, Tia Valdi, out to Kerrville. We're looking at a 4 out of 4 flood risk. That's 2 inches of rain falling per hour. That's a lot of rain in a short amount of time. Again, we're going to add another 6 to potentially 12 inches of rain in some of these areas. You can see how heavy that rain is. It's also a slow mover, so it's going to dump rain over a particular area for a long period of time. In fact, if you're looking at Campwood, they've already received about 12 inches of rain, expected to receive more here today, too. So this is going to continue through today into tomorrow.
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0: States downwind from Canada's wildfires are now under air quality alerts. That includes New York, where State Health Commissioner Dr. James McDonald warns residents to stay indoors, keep windows closed, and seek out air conditioning.
6: For those individuals, if you have asthma, you should always have your rescue inhaler with you, as well as your spacer device. One of the things people really need to be careful of, though, is like, do you really need to go outside today? You're going to be better off inside on days like today, and particularly tomorrow, where tomorrow might even be worse.
0: More than 830 wildfires are burning in Canada. United Airlines anticipates high airfare through the rest of the year. In a securities filing, United says despite prices being higher because of fuel, flights are full. Defense Secretary Pete Hegseth says troops will be tested annually for their testosterone levels.
7: Under the new policy, service members aged 30 and older will receive annual testosterone screenings as part of their routine health assessments. And those diagnosed with a testosterone deficiency will have the option to undergo testosterone replacement therapy. Low testosterone levels have long been a concern in the military, though doctors have raised concerns that the online popularity of the therapy could lead to overprescribing. Peter Haralambos, ABC News.
0: Amazon says it'll launch a new satellite internet service in South Africa in 2027. It could position Jeff Bezos' company to claim business in Africa's most advanced economy, which is also where rival Elon Musk was born. Mike Dubusky, ABC News.
8: And Doug.
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14: Hello, I'm Ozempic.
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0: Thomas Fritz. After all the bars are closed on your Real Country Wednesday, it's Al Farb with all your favorite Real Country songs. 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

0: Sammy Smith, help me make it through the night on Your Real Country Wednesday. My name is Al Farbel. Beautiful people get treated differently, and now we find out that beautiful cars are treated better, too. Researchers studied traffic stops at intersections and found that drivers tended to honk their horn and blink their lights at a plain car that didn't move with a green light. When an expensive car, like a Maserati, was slow responding to the green light, there were far fewer honks and light blinks as well. More of your favorite real country songs are coming up right around the quarter for you from Alan Jackson, Who's Cheating Who, Hardy, favorite country song, and more next right here on Real Country.
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10: 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On the overnight, looking at clear skies in north central Nebraska with temps down to 68, south winds 10 to 15. Warm again for Thursday, sunny with a high of 97, southwest winds 10 to 15. Clear on Thursday night, temps down to about 70, and then Friday's expected high at 100 degrees. Clear skies on the overnight in south central South Dakota with temps down to low 70s, southeast winds 13 to 16, gusting the mid-20s. Thursday calling for sunshine and warm conditions again, a high of 99, south winds gusting in the mid-20s. Clear skies on Thursday night in central South

0: Dakota with temps down to about 73 on the overnight. South winds gusting in the mid-20s. Hot on Friday. Friday's expected high at 101 in central South Dakota. Southwest winds will shift to the north in the afternoon, gusting as high as 22.
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0: Alan Jackson, who's cheating who on your Real Country Wednesday nights. My name is Al Farr with more of your favorite Real Country songs coming up right around the corner for you from Tanya Tucker, Merle Haggard, and more next on Real Country.
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2: From ABC News, I'm Mike Dubusky. The ground in Texas was already saturated before another round of rain started to fall today. Officials say 75 people had to be rescued as waters rose. ABC's Faith Abube was there when one of those rescues took place.
3: And here in Bernie, Texas, the rain came down so quickly, it took only minutes for this river to overrun its banks. Crews were called out to more than 20 high water emergencies. We were here as emergency crews rescued a family of three from that vehicle. People here are being warned that the threat is not yet over. There is more rain in the forecast tonight and tomorrow.
2: Texas Governor Greg Abbott has issued disaster declarations for 59 counties. Meanwhile, wildfires in Canada are prompting air quality alerts across much of the northern half of the U.S. ABC's meteorologist Leslie Lopez says the dangerous air is expected to continue for the next few days.
4: So large majority of northern sections of the United States and the Northeast will be impacted. The tinge of the sky is changing into orange. In other places, the sky is turning very dark. And by the time we're heading into your Thursday, more of the East Coast will be dealing with very poor air quality. Anywhere from Boston all the way down to Washington, D.C. You can count on that smoke being shifted by the jet stream in these areas.
2: Experts say keeping doors and windows closed and using air purifiers for the next few days will help mitigate health risks. Acting Attorney General Todd Blanche is looking to drop the acting from his title, facing lawmakers' questions on Capitol Hill today as they consider a vote on his position. One of the big topics, how he handled the release of the Epstein files when he was at the Department of Justice. Jess Michaels was a victim of Epstein's when she was 22 and spoke to ABC News.
5: The question is, too, how much do we trust this Department of Justice at this point when we've been pushed aside for the last almost 12 months now?
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2: The family of Nolan Wells met with the Jackson County District Attorney this morning. Civil rights attorney Ben Crump called it a respectful meeting.
3: The thing to announce, she shared with the family that there will be a grand jury that she will turn this case over to once they have collected all the information and finished their investigation.
2: Wells was found dead during a 4th of July weekend away with friends in Mississippi. His funeral is Monday. Last year, we saw the most measles cases in the U.S. in more than 30 years, and this year we'll surpass even that. CDC data shows 2,231 measles cases as of July 9th, just 58 shy of last year's total. A new museum exhibit focuses on the faces of people from biblical times.
4: A blacksmith, a stable boy, a soldier, a slave. The faces and stories of these and others from an ancient Roman city in modern Hungary have been brought to life for a new exhibition in Budapest. They've created highly detailed faces from over a dozen skulls found in the ancient city of Aquincum. DNA analysis, archaeology, and anthropology were used to determine how the people may have looked nearly 2,000 years ago. The title of the exhibition at the Aquincum Museum is Once We Were Like You.
2: ABC's Chuck Sievertson. I'm Mike Dabusky, ABC News.
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King, George Strait here for a good time on your Real Country Wednesday night. My name is Al Farb, having a great time playing all your favorite Real Country songs right here in one place, like Brooks and Dunn. 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

Just more time sticking on your Real Country Wednesday nights. My name is Al Farr with more of your favorites on the way. Coming up right around the corner for you from Toby Keith, a little less talk and a lot more action. Ronnie Millsap any day now and more on the way. 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

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We are Country 1260.

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0: 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You'll know what's going on in Central South Dakota and North Central Nebraska. 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
1: Your 1260 weather forecast for this hour is being brought to you by the Gustav's Convenience Stores. 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On the overnight, looking at clear skies in north central Nebraska with temps down to 68, south winds 10 to 15. Warm again for Thursday, sunny with a high of 97, southwest winds 10 to 15. Clear on Thursday night, temps down to about 70, and then Friday's expected high at 100 degrees. Clear skies on the overnight in south central South Dakota with temps down to low 70s. Southeast winds 13 to 16, gusting in the mid-20s. Thursday calling for sunshine and warm conditions again, a high of 99. South winds gusting in the mid-20s. Clear skies on Thursday night in central South Dakota with temps down to about 73 on the overnight. South winds gusting in the mid-20s. Hot on Friday. Friday's expected high at 101 in central South Dakota. Southwest winds will shift to the north in the afternoon, gusting as high as 22.
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4: 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High school sports, a winning part of a complete education. This message presented by the South Dakota High School Activities Association and the South Dakota Interscholastic Athletic Administrators Association.
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2: From ABC News, I'm Mike Dubusky. Several waves of airstrikes from the U.S. launched at Iran in the last day, with the last round concluding in recent hours. ABC Chief International Correspondent James Longman has the latest from Dubai.
3: U.S. aircraft fired at an oil tanker that attempted to violate the U.S. blockade on Iranian ports. CENTCOM says the tanker ignored multiple warnings not to make port at Karg Island. That's the Iranian oil terminal on the Persian Gulf. The president has been briefed in the Situation Room on options to expand the war. President Trump has once again threatened to blow up Iranian infrastructure. The White House might be keen to project strength, but Iran is showing no signs of backing down.
2: The president's pick to be Attorney General Todd Blanche was grilled on Capitol Hill today. ABC senior political correspondent Rachel Scott.
4: Republican Senator John Cornyn asking Blanche about the DOJ's $1.8 billion weaponization fund.
5: I believe you have said that the weaponization fund is a moot issue. Is that your position?
6: Yes, it is a moot issue, meaning there is no weaponization fund. The weaponization fund is dead. It's not moving forward.
4: But Cornyn noting neither Blanche nor Trump will put that in writing.
7: You're still undecided at this point.
5: Correct.
4: Telling me he's not sold on Blanche.
2: A different confirmation hearing on Capitol Hill today centered around Erica Schwartz, who's being considered as the head of the CDC. Republican Senator Bill Cassidy asking if she can stand up to political interference.
8: Will you have the ability and the firmness to stand up to that political meddling, to say, no, that's wrong and this is right?
7: Chairman, you have my assurances that I will continue to lead by my integrity. I will never compromise on the science. I will always, always have the public's health in mind.
2: And there's a severe flooding threat across much of Texas tonight as the state deals with possible 30 inches of rain. You're listening to ABC News.
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0: During a hearing, President Trump's national intelligence nominee repeatedly refused to say that Joe Biden won the 2020 election.
1: Multiple senators pressed Jay Clayton, a lawyer who currently serves as the U.S. attorney in Manhattan, about the outcome of the 2020 election. Georgia Senator John Ossoff.
2: Who won the 2020 election?
3: I'm not going to do this with you.
1: Clayton argued the questions amounted to political theater, but the remarks add to Democrats' criticism of Clayton's inexperience in intelligence matters and purported allegiance to Donald Trump. Clayton is still expected to be confirmed to replace Trump's acting pick for the job, whose brief yet controversial tenure has derailed the passage of a key surveillance law. Peter Haralambos, ABC News.
0: In Florida, the Blue Angels flew so low over Pensacola Beach during Breakfast with the Blues that it sent umbrellas flying.
4: I've been coming for 10 years, and I've never seen a pass like that in my life.
0: The Blue Angels say they're reviewing that incident. Disgraced former Congressman George Santos will appear as a reality show contestant this fall on Special Forces, World's Toughest Test. And more people are streaming music worldwide than ever before. That's according to a mid-year report from Luminate, an entertainment data analytics company. On-demand audio streams hit 2.8 trillion so far this year. In the U.S., R&B and hip-hop are the most popular, but Latin and country are on the rise. Mike Dubusky, ABC News.
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Alabama. 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My name is Al Farr, playing all your favorite Real Country songs right here in one place, like Garth Brooks, Not Counting You, right now on Real Country.

Well, I was heading home on 65 somewhere around Kentucky. When the CB rang for the bobtail rig, it's rolling on like thunder. Well, I answered him and he asked me, aren't you from out in Tulsa? No, but you might have seen me there. Just dropped a load of

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1: Alan Jackson and Where I Come From on your Real Country Wednesday night. My name is Al Farr with more of your favorite Real Country songs coming up right around the quarter for you from Merle Haggard and the fight inside of me, David Frizzell, and Shelley West. You're the reason God made Oklahoma. 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

0: George Burge, and it won't be long on your Real Country Wednesday nights. My name is Al Farbel. Which is harder, hitting an MLB baseball or scoring a goal in professional soccer? Sports authorities say it's hitting the baseball. Hitting a baseball requires exceptional hand-eye coordination, timing, and the ability to react to pitches traveling over 90 miles per hour. The batter must precisely connect with a small, fast-moving ball, often with only milliseconds to decide on the swing. In contrast, scoring a soccer goal involves maneuvering through defenders, reading the game, and striking a ball into a 24-foot wide net. More of your favorite Old Country songs are coming up right around the corner for you from Gene Watson. You're out doing what I'm here doing without. The Zac Brown Band getting a little chicken fried, and more next on Real Country.
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8: 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On the overnight, looking at clear skies in north central Nebraska with temps down to 68, south winds 10 to 15. Warm again for Thursday, sunny with a high of 97, southwest winds 10 to 15. Clear on Thursday night, temps down to about 70, and then Friday's expected high at 100 degrees. Clear skies on the overnight in south central South Dakota with temps down to low 70s, southeast winds 13 to 16, gusting in the mid-20s. Thursday, calling for sunshine, warm conditions again, a high of 99, south winds gusting in the mid-20s. Clear skies on Thursday night in central South Dakota with temps down to about 73 on the overnight, south winds gusting in the mid-20s. Hot on Friday, Friday's expected high at 101 in central South Dakota. Southwest winds will shift to the north in the afternoon, gusting as high as 22.
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2: From ABC News, I'm Mike Dubusky. Washington is waiting to hear what President Trump has planned for his primetime address, which will apparently be about information related to the 2020 election. Democrats like Senator Chuck Schumer have been warning the president may try to push election subversion tactics.
3: We are red teaming what they might do and how we can combat it ahead of time.
2: The planned speech also facing pushback from Republicans like outgoing Senator John Thune, who says Republicans should be focusing on the upcoming midterms.
4: That election was a closed issue back in 2020. The election in 2026 gives us an opportunity to take a run at and to win one of those seats in Georgia. And we're going to do everything we can to do that. And so, as I said before, I'm focused on 2026.
2: Flood warnings are in effect across Texas as the rain continues to fall there. Grace Sherez lives in Uvalde.
5: I have seen quite a bit of flooding in my lifetime from growing up there, but nothing this dramatic.
2: Much of the rain is concentrated in the Texas Hill Country, where just a year ago, a deadly flash flood washed through a girls' summer camp. Meanwhile, further north, another severe weather threat. This time, it's dangerous air quality across the upper Midwest and Northeast, driven by those Canadian wildfires. ABC meteorologist Lee Goldberg says strong storms in New York temporarily improved air quality, but it's not going to last long.
6: But it's coming back big time. The smoke is worse across Minnesota and Wisconsin, northern Michigan. That heavy smoke and poor air quality, it's coming back into the Northeast. Philly, New York City, Boston goes right through the end of the week.
2: That search and rescue operation for those three people in the San Francisco Bay has now transitioned into a recovery effort after a pontoon boat capsized near Alcatraz Island. Coast Guard Deputy Commander Jared Tosco.
6: But it's coming back
7: suspending
6: big time.
7: Suspending an active search is one of the most difficult things we do as Coast Guard commanders. I don't take that responsibility lightly at all.
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2: YouTube has appealed a landmark social media addiction lawsuit verdict in Los Angeles. President Trump's latest nominee to lead the CDC, Dr. Erica Schwartz, was repeatedly asked by senators at a committee hearing if she would protect the agency from political meddling.
16: If I'm confirmed as the CDC director, the nation's health and well-being will take primacy, and I will never compromise on that.
2: The CDC, overseen by Secretary Robert F. Kennedy Jr., has had a revolving door of leaders in the second Trump administration. One airline anticipates

0: $6 billion in added fuel costs this year.
1: United Airlines, in an SEC filing, signaled airfares will remain high for the remainder of the year. The airline says it spent $2.3 billion on fuel during this quarter alone, roughly 84% compared to the second quarter last year. United says it was able to cover half the increased fuel costs by raising airfares, saying passengers paid about 12% more per mile than a year ago. At the same time, United says passengers are not backing away from traveling, noting flights remain full across all booking classes. Michelle Franzen, ABC News.
0: In the prediction market, Kalshi says it's evaluating proposed bets on flight cancellations. According to a government filing, they would be based on the percentage of flights canceled in a specific time period at an airport. But the trade group Airlines for America says it has a serious concern with any market that allows people to profit from cancellations. Mike Dubusky, ABC News.
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The devil went down to Georgia. He was looking for a soul to steal. He was in a bind because he was way behind and he was willing to make a deal. When he came across this young man sawing on a fiddle and playing it hot, and the devil jumped up on a hickory stump and said, "Boy, let me tell you what. I guess you didn't know it, but I'm a fiddle player too. And if you'd care to take a dare, I'll make a bet with you. Now you play pretty good fiddle, boy, but give the devil his due. I bet a fiddle of gold against your soul, because I think I'm better than you." The boy said, "My name's Johnny, and it might be a sin, but I'll take your bet, and you're going to regret, because I'm the best as ever been."

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And fire flew from his fingertips as he rosined up his bow. And he pulled the bow across the strings and it made an evil hiss. And then a band

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Johnny said, "Devil, just come on back if you ever want to try again. Cause I told you once, you son of a gun, I'm the best there's ever been." He played, "Found a mountain, run, boy, run."

There's Carrie Underwood before he cheats right here in Real Country. Hi there. Thanks for joining me. I'm Tammy Lively. Here's a classic from Clint Black. We're just killing time right here in Real Country.

0: That's Blake Shelton, Stay Country or Die Trying, right here in Real Country. Hi there, I'm Tammy. I'm so glad you're here. We've got some great music on the way, including Chris Stapleton, who's going to be one of the headliners at this year's Bourbon and Beyond Festival in Louisville, Kentucky. That's coming up September the 24th through the 27th.
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0: That's Ronnie Millsap right here in Real Country. Hi there, I'm Tammy Lively. If you have littles at home, listen up. Make sure you're feeding them right. They say that an unhealthy diet in the first 3 years of life has lasting effects on IQ when a child becomes a teenager. So if your infant's diet is low in fruits, vegetables, whole grains, and dairy, but high in sugary and processed foods, the likelihood that your child will have a lower IQ as a teenager is high. So please fuel their little bodies properly.
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4: 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On the overnight, looking at clear skies in north central Nebraska with temps down to 68, south winds 10 to 15. Warm again for Thursday, sunny with a high of 97, southwest winds 10 to 15. Clear on Thursday night, temps down to about 70, and then Friday's expected high at 100 degrees. Clear skies on the overnight in south central South Dakota with temps down to low 70s. Southeast winds 13 to 16, gusting in the mid-20s. Thursday, calling for sunshine and warm conditions again, a high of 99. South winds gusting in the mid-20s. Clear skies on Thursday night in central South Dakota with temps down to about 73 on the overnight. South winds gusting in the mid-20s. Hot on Friday. Friday's expected high at 101 in central South Dakota. Southwest winds will shift to the north in the afternoon, gusting as high as 22.
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0: Ricochet, she's got her daddy's money right here in Real Country. And according to this new research, she's going to keep it forever. They say if you're born with a silver spoon in your mouth, odds are good that you'll stay there for the rest of your life. You have a 56% chance of staying in the top if you were born at or near the very top, because there's a glass floor that prevents even the least talented kids of millionaires from falling out of that rich people pool. And boy, we see evidence of that all around us.
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and the eyes that used to burn for me. 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And the love that used to be, why, it just got lost in yesterday.

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2: From ABC News, I'm Mike Dubusky. Southern Texas is continuing to be lashed with torrential rain, which is falling on already saturated land and creating a flash flooding threat. Uvalde resident Jeremiah David Sanford says it's bad where he is, but it's worse north of San Antonio.
3: Obviously, it is flooding, but we're not in the same type of plane, so I'm not worried like it's in a Kerrville situation of mass casualty and all of that good stuff. I think it's going to be more so the rebuilding.
2: Dozens of counties across Texas are under disaster declarations. Meanwhile, it's going to be another couple days of poor air quality for the Northeast and parts of the upper Midwest. Officials there are urging those with respiratory issues to stay inside if they can. It's all sparked by those Canadian wildfires. Premier Doug Ford speaking.
4: Our government will not spare a penny to keep people safe. Last year, we added 100 new firefighting personnel, and this year we've added nearly 70 more.
2: That smoke is expected to blanket cities as far away as Washington, D.C., where President Trump is scheduled to deliver a primetime address at the White House tonight. The topic, supposedly new information about the 2020 election. Republican Senator John Thune speaking with ABC.
5: I don't know what he's going to say. Only thing I can tell you is we are focused on the 2026 election. At least I am, and I think most of my colleagues are.
2: Senate Minority Leader Chuck Schumer raising alarm about the speech, concerned it will cast doubt on the midterms.
6: Well, we're very worried about the White House. They know they can't win the election fair and square. They know the American people are against them. They know that the American people in the House and Senate are favoring our candidates. So we don't put it past them to try whatever they can, but we are prepared.
2: The Trump administration has leveled new 25% tariffs on Brazil with carve-outs for goods that can't be made in the U.S. like beef, coffee, and orange juice. It's the first new tariff from the White House since the Supreme Court struck down their tariff policies. 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
2: Two men were shot inside a Kroger grocery store in Harris County, Texas on Wednesday in what deputies say started as a domestic disturbance between both men. Patrick Young was inside when it happened.
10: There was a pause and then I heard pop, pop, pop. And by that time, everyone was running. I left my medication and I just ran.
2: Deputies say there's no threat to the public. Lithuania's president says intelligence suggests Russia is planning attacks on critical infrastructure in the Baltic states or Poland. Authorities are monitoring risks to energy and transport systems. Doesn't specify locations or timing. Russia dismisses the claims as excuses for NATO's military buildup. Kentucky Republican Congressman Thomas Massie is joining a slate of Democrats to introduce the Epstein Transparency Act 2.
11: The bill would enable Jeffrey Epstein's victims, members of Congress, and state attorneys general to challenge the Department of Justice in court for failing to fully turn over the Epstein files as required by law. Massey, who lost his primary early this year after Donald Trump endorsed his opponent, was one of the driving forces behind the first Epstein Transparency Act, which passed with near unanimous support. Peter Haralambos, ABC News.
2: More than 100 inmates at New York City's notorious Rikers Island prison got to watch the World Cup semifinal between England and Argentina. They were rewarded for good behavior. And they were joined by none other than Mayor Zoran Mamdani, who says he wanted to celebrate the moment together. Argentina won. Mike Dubusky, ABC.

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1: Some say love, it is a river, and that it drowns the tender reed. And some say love, it's like a razor, and that it leaves your soul to bleed.

Joe Nichols, Give Me That Girl, right here in Real Country. This was my father-in-law's favorite song from Confederate Railroad, and I'm sure my mother-in-law really appreciated that. Here they are, Trashy Women. It's Confederate Railroad in Real Country.

L. Langley, that song just planted right there at number one. It's been there for 13 weeks now. Incredible. Jews in Texas. How you doing? I'm Tammy Lively. We've got lots of great songs on the way. Going to get to some Dolly Parton, Alabama, and more right here in Real Country.

0: That's Ann Murray, a little good news right here in Real Country. And I've got some for you. They say that more than half of Americans think that keeping up their online presence feels more like work than fun. Amen to that. Most people are just posting a lot less than they used to. The biggest reasons that they're pulling back are they're sick of all the political arguments, the endless doom scrolling, and of course, concerns about privacy.
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7: 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On the overnight, looking at clear skies in north central Nebraska with temps down to 68, south winds 10 to 15. Warm again for Thursday, sunny with a high of 97, southwest winds 10 to 15. Clear on Thursday night, temps down to about 70, and then Friday's expected high at 100 degrees. Clear skies on the overnight in south central South Dakota with temps down to low 70s. Southeast winds 13 to 16, gusting in the mid-20s. Thursday, calling for sunshine and warm conditions again, a high of 99. South winds gusting in the mid-20s. Clear skies on Thursday night in central South Dakota with temps down to about 73 on the overnight. South winds gusting in the mid-20s. Hot on Friday. Friday's expected high at 101 in central South Dakota. Southwest winds will shift to the north in the afternoon, gusting as high as 22.
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0: That's Waylon Jennings. I'm a rambling man right here in Real Country. I was lucky enough to get to see Waylon and Willie in concert together. And it was several years ago, obviously. But man, what a good show that was. Hey, we've got some great music coming from Ronnie Millsap and Keep It Here Too for Diamond Rio. They're next.
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0: Republicans like outgoing Senator John Thune, who says Republicans should be focusing on the upcoming midterms.
1: That election was a closed issue back in 2020. The election in 2026 gives us an opportunity to take a run at and to win one of those seats in Georgia. And we're going to do everything we can to do that. And so, as I said before, I'm focused on 2026.
0: Flood warnings are in effect across Texas as the rain continues to fall there. Grace Sherez lives in Uvalde.
2: I have seen quite a bit of flooding in my lifetime from growing up there, but nothing this dramatic.
0: Much of the rain is concentrated in the Texas Hill Country, where just a year ago, a deadly flash flood washed through a girls' summer camp. Meanwhile, further north, another severe weather threat. This time, it's dangerous air quality across the upper Midwest and Northeast, driven by those Canadian wildfires. ABC meteorologist Lee Goldberg says strong storms in New York temporarily improved air quality, but it's not going to last long.
3: But it's coming back big time. The smoke is worse across Minnesota and Wisconsin, northern Michigan. That heavy smoke and poor air quality, it's coming back into the Northeast. Philly, New York City, Boston goes right through the end of the week.
0: That search and rescue operation for those three people in the San Francisco Bay has now transitioned into a recovery effort after a pontoon boat capsized near Alcatraz Island. Coast Guard Deputy Commander Jared Tosco.
3: But it's coming back
4: big time.
3: Suspending
4: an active search is one of the most difficult things we do as Coast Guard commanders. I don't take that responsibility lightly at all.
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0: YouTube has appealed a landmark social media addiction lawsuit verdict in Los Angeles. President Trump's latest nominee to lead the CDC, Dr. Erica Schwartz, was repeatedly asked by senators at a committee hearing if she would protect the agency from political meddling.
1: If I'm confirmed as the CDC director, the nation's health and well-being will take primacy, and I will never compromise on that.
0: The CDC, overseen by Secretary Robert F. Kennedy Jr., has had a revolving door of leaders in the second Trump administration. One airline anticipates $6 billion in added fuel costs this year.
2: United Airlines, in an SEC filing, signaled airfares will remain high for the remainder of the year. The airline says it spent $2.3 billion on fuel during this quarter alone, roughly 84% compared to the second quarter last year. United says it was able to cover half the increased fuel costs by raising airfares, saying passengers paid about 12% more per mile than a year ago. At the same time, United says passengers are not backing away from traveling, noting flights remain full across all booking classes. Michelle Franzen, ABC News.
0: And the prediction market Kalshi says it's evaluating proposed bets on flight cancellations. According to a government filing, they would be based on the percentage of flights canceled in a specific time period at an airport. But the trade group Airlines for America says it has a serious concern with any market that allows people to profit from cancellations. Mike Dubusky, ABC News.
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Ricky Nelson tune, Mary Lou. We've got back-to-back covers. Here's one from Clint Black. This was from the Common Thread Songs of the Eagles CD. It's Desperado, right here in Real Country.

That's George Strait right here in Real Country. This won't leave you with a smile, I promise. The United States, we've spent more than $30 billion over the last few years to get rid of textbooks in exchange for laptops and tablets, right? Well, now kids are less cognitively capable than their parents. And I see a lot of school systems ditching those tablets and going back to a pencil and paper. And I think that is probably a good thing.

From the South Dakota Hall of Fame in Chamberlain to the Pioneer Auto Museum in Murdo, this is local AM radio for South Dakota and Nebraska.

How old do you think I am? He said. I said, well, I didn't know. He said, I turned 65 about 11 months ago. I was sitting

He said, I tried it all when I was young and in my natural prime. Now it's old dogs and children and watermelon wine.

0: That's Luke Combs. He's sleepless in a hotel room right here in Rural Country. Well, this is just what we need. Olive Garden is bringing back the never-ending pasta pass. It's the first time since 2019 that they're going to be offering this. So if you're a big Olive Garden fan, make sure you jump on that bandwagon. Keep it here. We're going to get to some great music. I've got Carrie Underwood on the way and Mel McDaniel coming.
1: When you first saw her, she was out walking her dog. 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But when you finally did, it was too late. 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She was out walking her dog and only had a second to let go of the leash. Your foot was on the gas and her life was on the line. Speeding catches up with you. 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
1: 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This message presented by the South Dakota High School Activities Association and the South Dakota Interscholastic Athletic Administrators Association.
2: 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On the overnight, looking at clear skies in north central Nebraska with temps down to 68, south winds 10 to 15. Warm again for Thursday, sunny with a high of 97, southwest winds 10 to 15. Clear on Thursday night, temps down to about 70, and then Friday's expected high at 100 degrees. Clear skies on the overnight in south central South Dakota with temps down to low 70s. Southeast winds 13 to 16, gusting in the mid-20s. Thursday, calling for sunshine and warm conditions again, a high of 99. South winds gusting in the mid-20s. Clear skies on Thursday night in central South Dakota with temps down to about 73 on the overnight. South winds gusting in the mid-20s. Hot on Friday. Friday's expected high at 101 in central South Dakota. Southwest winds will shift to the north in the afternoon, gusting as high as 22.
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0: Here's Mel McDaniel with Big Old Brew right here in Real Country. You know, I'm not much of a beer drinker, but I think I'd probably rather have a beer than this. There's a luxury grocery chain that's selling sacred water, and it's only $12 a cup. 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It's got ice in it, plus add-ons, and I'm using air quotes for that. A couple of people tried it. A lot of people are roasting it online. One person said, sacred water, it's more like shower water.
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2: From ABC News, I'm Mike Dubusky. Southern Texas is continuing to be lashed with torrential rain, which is falling on already saturated land and creating a flash flooding threat. Uvalde resident Jeremiah David Sanford says it's bad where he is, but it's worse north of San Antonio.

0: We added 100 new firefighting personnel, and this year we've added nearly 70 more.
1: That smoke is expected to blanket cities as far away as Washington, D.C., where President Trump is scheduled to deliver a primetime address at the White House tonight. The topic, supposedly new information about the 2020 election. Republican Senator John Thune speaking with ABC.
2: I don't know what he's going to say. Only thing I can tell you is we are focused on the 2026 election. At least I am, and I think most of my colleagues are.
1: Senate Minority Leader Chuck Schumer raising alarm about the speech, concerned it will cast doubt on the midterms.
3: Well, we're very worried about the White House. They know they can't win the election fair and square. They know the American people are against them. They know that the American people in the House and Senate are favoring our candidates. So we don't put it past them to try whatever they can, but we are prepared.
1: The Trump administration has leveled new 25% tariffs on Brazil with carve-outs for goods that can't be made in the U.S., like beef, coffee, and orange juice. It's the first new tariff from the White House since the Supreme Court struck down their tariff policies. 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
1: Two men were shot inside a Kroger grocery store in Harris County, Texas on Wednesday in what deputies say started as a domestic disturbance between both men. Patrick Young was inside when it happened.
6: There was a pause, and then I heard pop, pop, pop. And by that time, everyone was running. I left my medication in there. I just ran.
1: Deputies say there's no threat to the public. Lithuania's president says intelligence suggests Russia is planning attacks on critical infrastructure in the Baltic states or Poland. Authorities are monitoring risks to energy and transport systems. Doesn't specify locations or timing. Russia dismisses the claims as excuses for NATO's military buildup. Kentucky Republican Congressman Thomas Massie is joining a slate of Democrats to introduce the Epstein Transparency Act 2.
7: The bill would enable Jeffrey Epstein's victims, members of Congress, and state attorneys general to challenge the Department of Justice in court for failing to fully turn over the Epstein files as required by law. Massie, who lost his primary early this year after Donald Trump endorsed his opponent, was one of the driving forces behind the first Epstein Transparency Act, which passed with near unanimous support. Peter Haralambos, ABC News.
1: More than 100 inmates at New York City's notorious Rikers Island prison got to watch the World Cup semifinal between England and Argentina. They were rewarded for good behavior, and they were joined by none other than Mayor Zoran Mamdani, who says he wanted to celebrate the moment together. Argentina won. Mike Dubusky, ABC News.
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8: 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You'll know what's going on in Central South Dakota and North Central Nebraska. Central South Dakota and Nebraska sports and weather, a 7-day forecast, 4 radar maps, plenty with the Central South Dakota news, the mailbag, agriculture information. 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
1: 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We are Country 1260.

That's Clint Black. Nothing's news right here in Real Country, sadly. Seems like everything's news all the time these days. How you doing? I'm Tammy Lively. This guy heading to Virginia Beach next month, September 26th, for Farm Aid 2026. It's Willie Nelson with Poncho and Lefty right here in Real Country.

0: Keith Urban, We Were Us, right here in Real Country, and paying more at the pump, it seems like, all the time. If you want to help your gas mileage and you have a roof rack on your car, they say you really ought to take it off. The aerodynamic drag from that roof rack can increase your fuel costs by up to 25%.
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0: That's Ellen Langley, Worm for the Wind, right here in Real Country. You know, she took some time out to speak to fans last weekend about the trouble with comparing yourself to other people on social media, which is one of the big problems with social media. She says, and I'm quoting now, "Who gives a blank? This is who I am, and that's what you get," unquote. So be yourself, I think, is the moral of that story there from Ella. Hey, keep it here. We've got lots of great music on the way. We're going to get to some Alan Jackson and Look Out for Jones. He's coming up next.
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2: 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High school sports, a winning part of a complete education. This message presented by the South Dakota High School Activities Association and the South Dakota Interscholastic Athletic Administrators Association.
3: 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On the overnight, looking at clear skies in north central Nebraska with temps down to 68, south winds 10 to 15. Warm again for Thursday, sunny with a high of 97, southwest winds 10 to 15. Clear on Thursday night, temps down to about 70, and then Friday's expected high at 100 degrees. Clear skies on the overnight in south central South Dakota with temps down to low 70s, southeast winds 13 to 16, gusting in the mid-20s. Thursday, calling for sunshine, warm conditions again, a high of 99, south winds gusting in the mid-20s. Clear skies on Thursday night in central South Dakota with temps down to about 73 on the overnight, south winds gusting in the mid-20s. Hot on Friday. Friday's expected high at 101 in central South Dakota. Southwest winds will shift to the north in the afternoon, gusting as high as 22.
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0: That's Alan Jackson, small town southern man right here in real country. I saw a poll the other day that was shocking. It was asking 2,000 people what's their favorite vegetable. And what they said didn't surprise me at all. Corn. Corn really isn't a vegetable. It's a starch, but it's my favorite too. But this was the thing that really got me. 1 in 4 people in that poll said they haven't eaten a vegetable in their entire lives. How is that even possible?
1: The U.S. Treasury just

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2: From ABC News, I'm Mike Dubusky. Washington is waiting to hear what President Trump has planned for his primetime address, which will apparently be about information related to the 2020 election. Democrats like Senator Chuck Schumer have been warning the president may try to push election subversion tactics.
3: We are red teaming what they might do and how we can combat it ahead of time.
2: The planned speech also facing pushback from Republicans like outgoing Senator John Thune, who says Republicans should be focusing on the upcoming midterms.
4: That election was a closed issue back in 2020. The election in 2026 gives us an opportunity to take a run at and to win one of those seats in Georgia. And we're going to do everything we can to do that. And so, as I said before, I'm focused on 2026.
2: Flood warnings are in effect across Texas as the rain continues to fall there. Grace Sherez lives in Uvalde.
5: I have seen quite a bit of flooding in my lifetime from growing up there, but nothing this dramatic.
2: Much of the rain is concentrated in the

0: boat capsized near Alcatraz Island. Coast Guard Deputy Commander Jared Tosco.
1: But it's coming back.
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2: An active search is one of the most difficult things we do as Coast Guard commanders. 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
0: YouTube has appealed a landmark social media addiction lawsuit verdict in Los Angeles. President Trump's latest nominee to lead the CDC, Dr. Erica Schwartz, was repeatedly asked by senators at a committee hearing if she would protect the agency from political meddling.
5: If I'm confirmed as the CDC director, the nation's health and well-being will take primacy, and I will never compromise on that.
0: The CDC, overseen by Secretary Robert F. Kennedy Jr., has had a revolving door of leaders in the second Trump administration. One airline anticipates $6 billion in added fuel costs this year.
6: United Airlines, in an SEC filing, signaled airfares will remain high for the remainder of the year. The airline says it spent $2.3 billion on fuel during this quarter alone, roughly 84% compared to the second quarter last year. United says it was able to cover half the increased fuel costs by raising airfares, saying passengers paid about 12% more per mile than a year ago. At the same time, United says passengers are not backing away from traveling, noting flights remain full across all booking classes. Michelle Franzen, ABC News.
0: In the prediction market, Kalshi says it's evaluating proposed bets on flight cancellations. According to a government filing, they would be based on the percentage of flights canceled in a specific time period at an airport. But the trade group Airlines for America says it has a serious concern with any market that allows people to profit from cancellations. Mike Dubusky, ABC News.
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8: 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We are Country 12.

Just loving on you right here in real country. I'm Tammy, and I'd be loving a little fishing in the dark myself. Here's a classic from the Nitty Gritty Dirt Band in real country.

0: Cody Johnson and Carrie Underwood, who got that song in the studio together in one take. I'm Gonna Love You right here in Real Country. I'm Tammy. Keep it here. We've got some Reba coming up.
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0: Dolly Parton, I Will Always Love You, a song she wrote for Porter Wagoner, right here in Real Country. I'm Tammy. I saw a Miss Utah contestant the other day paid tribute to Dolly Parton. She did one of those speed paintings. It was amazing. You should check it out. She was on TikTok, Miss Utah 2026. I'm sure if you Google her, it'll come right up. Hey, we've got some great music coming right up. We're going to do some Little Texas and Hardy next.
1: The U.S. Treasury quietly released its official financial report for 2025. It appears by its own numbers, the U.S. government seems insolvent. It's reported that the Treasury shows about $6 trillion in assets and over $47 trillion in liabilities. Add it all up, and it looks like the U.S. owes more than $130 trillion it doesn't have. If that were a family, they'd earn $52,000 a year, spend $73,000, and already be more than $1 million underwater. 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The U.S. Treasury quietly released its official financial report for 2025. It appears by its own numbers, the U.S. government seems insolvent. It's reported that the Treasury shows about $6 trillion in assets and over $47 trillion in liabilities. Add it all up, and it looks like the U.S. owes more than $130 trillion it doesn't have. 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

0: no doubt. God bless Texas. That's Little Texas right here in real country. I'm Tammy. Have you heard about the new changes coming to the Winter Olympics 2030? I guess the IOC yesterday announced that they're adding free ride skiing and free ride snowboarding along with synchronized figure skating to the 2030 Winter Olympics in France. I've got to admit, I don't even know what free ride skiing is.
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2: 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It appears by its own numbers, the U.S. government seems insolvent. It's reported that the Treasury shows about $6 trillion in assets and over $47 trillion in liabilities. Add it all up, and it looks like the U.S. owes more than $130 trillion it doesn't have. 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
1: From ABC News, I'm Chuck Severson. Good morning. With President Trump expected to address the nation tonight about election security in the 2020 vote, some lawmakers say it's time to look forward and not back.
2: I don't know what he's going to say. Only thing I can tell you is we are focused on the 2026 election. At least I am, and I think most of my colleagues are.
1: Senate Majority Leader John Thune, Senate Minority Leader Democrat Chuck Schumer.
3: Water bombers and helicopters
4: now
3: deployed.
4: Well, we're very worried about the White House. They know they can't win the election fair and square. They know the American people are against them. They know that the American people in the House and Senate are favoring our candidates.
1: Reuters reporting the president plans to reveal intelligence saying China had the ability to interfere in the 2020 election. More American strikes on targets in Iran. ABC News chief international correspondent James Long.
5: U.S. aircraft fired at an oil tanker that attempted to violate the U.S. blockade on Iranian ports. CENTCOM says the tanker ignored multiple warnings not to make port at Karg Island. That's the Iranian oil terminal on the Persian Gulf. The president has been briefed in the Situation Room on options to expand the war. President Trump has once again threatened to blow up Iranian infrastructure. The White House might be keen to project strength, but Iran is showing no signs of backing down.
1: Iran has released an American woman held there since 2024, President Trump calling that a goodwill gesture. Parts of Central Texas getting 6 months' worth of rain in a matter of days.
6: I have seen quite a bit of flooding in my lifetime from growing up there, but nothing this dramatic.
1: That woman, Grace, in the middle of areas where flood warnings still in effect. Across the northern U.S., millions of people under smoke.
3: Water bombers and helicopters now deploying to fight more than 180 wildfires in Canada. Smoke from the fires turning the sky orange from Toronto to Niagara Falls, all the way east to Boston, where the sky looked apocalyptic.
1: ABC's Lionel Moise, you're listening to ABC News.
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2: Kentucky Republican Congressman Thomas Massie joining with Democrats in another push to get the Epstein files released.
3: The bill would enable Jeffrey Epstein's victims, members of Congress, and state attorneys general to challenge the Department of Justice in court for failing to fully turn over the Epstein files as required by law. Massie, who lost his primary early this year after Donald Trump endorsed his opponent, was one of the driving forces behind the first Epstein Transparency Act, which passed with near unanimous support. Peter Haralambos, ABC News.
2: Searches have been suspended in San Francisco Bay after a boat sank near Alcatraz. Three people are still missing. Some serious questions after a loud and low flyover by the Blue Angels at a beach in Pensacola, Florida. ABC's Gio Benitez.
4: Jet dangerously low. One Blue Angel jet flies right above the water, and seconds later, a second jet roaring over a stunned crowd.
5: I've been coming for 10 years, and I've never seen a pass like that in my life.
4: The incident coming just days after the military suspended eight Apache helicopter pilots on a South Carolina flyover. But just days later, Secretary of Defense Pete Hegseth reversing the punishment.
2: The Blue Angels saying they will conduct a review, and it almost sounds like a prequel to Jaws. A 14-foot great white shark, believed to be the biggest tagged in the Atlantic, was recently spotted off North Carolina. It appears to be headed north towards Cape Cod. Chuck Sievertson, ABC News.
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7: 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That's us, Country 1260.

That's Blake Shelton. I got news for you, Blake. It's all about washing your veggies. That's what it is. Nobody wants that cyclosporosis, that illness causing explosive diarrhea all over the country. They say if you stick to things like oranges and bananas, vegetables and fruits with thicker skins, it might help a little bit. But do wash everything thoroughly, folks. Turn.

Justin Moore right here in Real Country. Time's ticking. I'm Tammy Lively. It looks like it's going to tick us on back to the 90s here for the next little bit. Anyway, we've got some George Strait on the way and the Judds coming up next.

0: Keith Whitley, Don't Close Your Eyes, right here in Real Country. I'm Tammy Lively. Did you hear about that T-Rex that sold at auction this week? Last Tuesday, Sotheby's sold a T-Rex fossil named Gus for a paltry $50 million. Can you imagine? It's 12 and a half feet tall, about 38 feet long, and I guess the skull alone is 4.5 feet long. Crazy.
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3: 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On the overnight, looking at clear skies in north central Nebraska with temps down to 68, south winds 10 to 15. Warm again for Thursday, sunny with a high of 97, southwest winds 10 to 15. Clear on Thursday night, temps down to about 70, and then Friday's expected high at 100 degrees. Clear skies on the overnight in south central South Dakota with temps down to low 70s. Southeast winds 13 to 16, gusting in the mid-20s. Thursday, calling for sunshine, warm conditions again, a high of 99. South winds gusting in the mid-20s. Clear skies on Thursday night in central South Dakota with temps down to about 73 on the overnight. South winds gusting in the mid-20s. Hot on Friday. Friday's expected high at 101 in central South Dakota. Southwest winds will shift to the north in the afternoon, gusting as high as 22.
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0: That's Willie Nelson. If you've got the money, honey, I've got the time right here in Real Country. Two things I find myself short of, both. How you doing? I'm Tammy. Time for me to get out of here. Thanks for hanging with me on this Thursday. We'll see you back here tomorrow and kick off the weekend. What do you say? Remember, when you're out and about today, be kind to one another.
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2: From ABC News, I'm Chuck Severson. Granted airtime to talk to you tonight, partly about the 2020 election and election security. President Trump in a primetime speech among the lawmakers who say it's time to look forward, not back. Senate Republican Majority Leader John Thune.
3: That election was a closed issue back in 2020.
2: Suggesting Democrats are concerned Republicans may try to do things to cheat in this November's election. There's Senate Leader Chuck Schumer.
4: We are red teaming what they might do and how we can combat it ahead of time.
2: Reuters reports the president plans to reveal intelligence saying China had the ability to interfere in the 2020 election. More American air attacks on targets in Iran. Iran not backing down, though it has released an American woman held there since 2024. A question of support the day after President Trump's attorney general nominee, Todd Blanche, faced a Senate confirmation hearing. ABC's Karen Hua.
5: Republican Senator John Cornyn pressing Blanche on the Justice Department's so-called anti-weaponization fund that could be used to pay Trump supporters targeted by prosecutors, including some who stormed the Capitol on January 6th.
6: I believe you have said that the weaponization fund is a moot issue. Is that your position?
7: Yes, it is a moot issue, meaning there is no weaponization fund. The weaponization fund is dead.
5: After the hearing, Cornyn was noncommittal on whether he'll support Blanche. A single Republican no vote could sink Blanche's nomination.
2: Parts of Central Texas getting 6 months worth of rain in days, 15 inches more forecast in some areas. Governor Greg Abbott.
8: We are dealing with and responding to a flood that is likely going to break records in Texas history.
2: Across the northern U.S., millions of people are under a toxic, smoky haze blown down from hundreds of wildfires burning in Canada and northern Minnesota. 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

0: Urology, Indiana University.
1: When we have low testosterone, this can contribute to fatigue, reduced muscle strength, decreased endurance, impaired concentration, low mood, even lower bone mineral density.
0: Hexa says those diagnosed with testosterone deficiency can undergo testosterone replacement therapy. Backing a temporary halt to routine immigration enforcement traffic stops, Maine Senator Susan Collins after ICE officers shot a driver to death in a coastal town of Maine Monday, less than 1 week after an ICE agent in Houston shot and killed a man at a traffic stop during a deportation crackdown.
2: Senator King and I have also written to the acting attorney general to ask that the state government also be involved in the investigation.
0: President Trump does not support a suspension of ICE traffic stops. More than 100 House Democrats voted to wipe out military aid to Israel yesterday in a vote that highlighted new divides within the party. The measure failed to pass. Overseas stock markets overnight mostly declined, and oil prices slipped despite a flurry of air attacks between the U.S. and Iran. U.S. stock futures edged lower. Chuck Sievertson, ABC News.
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Real Country. Angelou Combs, Beer Never Broke My Heart. How do you feel about AI, artificial intelligence? Well, don't feel bad if you don't care for it. Most people don't. A recent national survey says that 86% of Americans distrust AI-generated information.

0: Real Country with George Burge. Now, I talked to somebody who knows George Burge, and they said he's very, very funny. So looking forward to getting the chance to meet him. His hit there, It Won't Be Long, here on Real Country. 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
2: 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Receiving hours on our Sundays are from noon until 8 p.m. Cattle can be brought in then or anytime on Monday morning. That's this Monday, July 20th, regular cattle sale, all classes, 9:30 a.m. For this and all upcoming sales, please visit our website. And remember, U.S. beef is what's for dinner.
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0: Willie Nelson on Real Country. I'll tell you, I just stopped my tongue from doing it. I almost said Willie Nelson on Wheel Country because I got the woof thing going on in my brain. It's early. We're getting it going here. It's another hour of Real Country, kicking off next with George Strait and Martina McBride, too, as we struggle through a Thursday.
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2: From ABC News, I'm Chuck Severson. Good morning. Fire and rain, first in Texas.
3: Many of the same places that were devastated by high water a year ago are being hit again today.
4: The 4th of July floods last year had rainfall of 20.29 inches.
3: Governor Greg Abbott.
4: The expected rainfall during this rainstorm is expected to be more than 30 inches.
3: At least 75 people have been rescued from high water this week. No fatalities have been reported. Jim Ryan, ABC News in Dallas-Fort Worth.
2: Across the northern U.S., millions of people are under a toxic smoky haze from wildfires in Canada. ABC's Lionel Moise.
5: Smoke also spreading from fires burning in Minnesota's Superior National Forest. One official warns some fires there could burn for months.
6: Odds are these fires will be here until it snows. So there will be some fire on the ground in some form or fashion, along with smoke, until it snows.

0: quality alerts now issued across more than a dozen states.
1: Scheduled to talk to you tonight, partly about the 2020 election and election security. President Trump in a primetime speech. Reuters reports the president plans to reveal intelligence, saying China had the ability to interfere in the 2020 election, but the intelligence community in 2021 found no evidence. More American air attacks on targets in Iran. Iran has released an American woman held there since 2024. After President Trump's attorney general nominee Todd Blanche faced a Senate confirmation hearing, a Texas Republican was noncommittal. ABC's Karen Waugh.
2: Blanche insisting he's not Trump's yes man.
3: Are you and President Trump friends?
4: I'm his lawyer, was his lawyer, and now I'm the deputy attorney general.
2: Republican Senator Cornyn pressing Blanche on the Justice Department's so-called anti-weaponization fund that could be used to pay Trump supporters targeted by prosecutors, including some who stormed the Capitol on January 6th.
1: Listening to ABC.
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1: Doctors say it can affect overall health.
8: Defense Secretary Pete Hegseth is rolling out a new program to screen troops for low testosterone.
9: Ensuring you have the right testosterone levels to operate at your absolute best.
8: The test will be part of annual health screenings for troops 30 and older. Younger troops can volunteer to be tested. Any treatment would be up to the individual soldier.
1: No word if female troops would be offered hormone testing. It's urged by two Democratic lawmakers, both veterans. Cleared by the courts, ruling against challenges, changes to an exhibit explaining slavery at the site of President George Washington's home in Philadelphia.

0: New 25% tariffs, with Trump administration officials accusing the country of engaging in unfair trade practices. The new 25% tariff is lower than the 40% tariff announced last year, which was struck down by the Supreme Court in February. They also include carve-outs for beef, coffee, and orange juice, as well as some energy products and aerospace parts.
1: Our Mike Dubusky, Chuck Sievertson, ABC News.
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Country 1260, real country for South Dakota and Nebraska on this Thursday morning. 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
7: Good Thursday morning, July 16th. Great morning in the grain trade overnight. Wheat leading the charge due to concerns about exports from Russia and Ukraine. More on that in a minute. Sioux Steel weather temps this morning. 68 in Fort Dodge, Iowa. 68 in Blue Earth, Minnesota. 73 in Mobridge, South Dakota. December corn traded plus 2 3/4 overnight to 472. November soybeans now at 1205, a 4 cent jump. December soybean oil still green 7108 and December bean meal, 321 and a half. Yeah, wheat futures on the rise for a fourth consecutive session overnight. September Chicago, 7 cents higher at 684. September Minneapolis, 686. And September KC at 722. October live cattle off another $1.65 yesterday, closing at 226. August feeders gained $1.15, closing at 349 in October. Lean hogs up 235 to close at 86.72. S&P, Dow Jones, NASDAQ mixed overnight. Crude oil, 79 a barrel, and gold and silver were both down overnight. For Your Ag Network, I'm Derek Beck.
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5: When is the right time to apply a fungicide? An agronomist says it varies. Hello everyone, I'm Brent Barnett with Managing for Profit on Brownfield. On this episode, Iowa State University Extension agronomist Megan Anderson discusses what the research shows regarding fungicide timing in corn and soybeans. She also updates the current disease pressure outlook as farmers make their fungicide decisions. More coming up.
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5: Megan Anderson with Iowa State University says fungicide application strategies vary from farm to farm.
9: I'm sure a lot of growers have different strategies that they approach, right? There's a lot of folks that will apply a fungicide kind of regardless of what the weather forecast looks like. And, you know, with a lot of applications, you kind of just have to get in line and get things sprayed when you need them, you know, during the appropriate time frame. And so research says VT or tassel to about R2. If you want to expect a return, the best return on your investment. But it's still kind of out there as far as whether or not you're going to get a good return on investment in the absence of disease. And so that's a really critical piece to the puzzle that we always look for every year, trying to make that evaluation ahead of time as to whether we expect that we will have bad enough.

0: disease issues to provide an ROI when it comes to those fungicide applications.
1: Anderson says there's already been some tar spot detections this growing season.
0: There have been a number of tar spot confirmations. All of them have been fairly low on the plants and for the most part, very low severity, right? Finding just a lesion here or there as folks are looking. But it is becoming more prevalent, and that makes sense when we think back on the timeline, right? It's going to take about 21 or so days for those lesions to actually show up after infection occurs. And if we think back several weeks ago, what was happening with our weather, we were quite a bit cooler, and we probably had plenty of moisture in the air. And so it makes sense that we're seeing more tar spot now as a result of those weather conditions a few weeks ago. But important to note that the weather conditions that we're experiencing right now, these 90 some degree days, are not necessarily going to be the best for tar spot spread, but they may be more favorable for other diseases like great leaf spot.
1: When it comes to fungicide applications, Anderson says that the research shows in some instances an application at R2 to R3 may also be required if disease pressure remains high. I'm Brent Barnett with Managing for Profit on Brownfield.
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2: From ABC News, I'm Chuck Sievertson. Good morning. For millions, the morning's not good, cool, or crisp. Unhealthy, smoky, creepy-looking air is covering hundreds of miles of the northern U.S. It's the smoke from wildfires in Canada and Minnesota. ABC News Chief Meteorologist Ginger Z.
3: Already, we've seen some of the most dense smoke in the northern Great Lakes, places like Mackinac Island, Michigan, Duluth, Minnesota, all the way down to Toronto. But we will keep seeing Cleveland, Detroit, Grand Rapids, Michigan, Erie, Buffalo, even Philadelphia and New York City.
2: The wind, rain, tornado emergency in parts of the Texas Hill Country continues. Some areas could get 30 inches of rain, forecasters say. In Kerr County...
4: Overnight, heavy rain continued to push streams and rivers to near or above their overflow point. The Sabinal River in Uvalde County is normally about 18 inches deep. It's crested at over 19 feet. A tornado damaged homes and businesses in San Antonio Wednesday. This morning, tornado sirens were blaring again.
2: ABC's Jim Ryan in Dallas-Fort Worth. It's a numbers game a day after Acting Attorney General Todd Blanche's Senate confirmation hearing, not long after the death of Senator Lindsey Graham. ABC News Justice Department reporter Alex Mallon.
5: They're going to have to replace Senator Graham and his seat on this because Todd Blanche cannot afford to lose a single GOP senator. And we'd heard two senators leading up to this hearing, Senator Tom Tillis and Senator John Cornyn, both who said they were undecided.
2: Iran has released an American woman held there since late 2024. The U.S. military stepping up attacks on Iranian targets. Iran firing missiles at U.S. allies in the region again. Scheduled to talk to the nation at 9 p.m. Eastern tonight. Partly about the 2020 election and election security, President Trump. Reuters reports he plans to say that China had the ability to interfere in the 2020 election, but the intelligence community found no evidence. You're listening to ABC News.
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2: Armed Forces personnel age 30 and older will receive annual testosterone screenings as part of their routine health exam, says Defense Secretary Pete Hegseth. ABC's Sophie Flay.
10: For those who do have low levels, experts say there are effective treatments. It's the latest in Hegseth's push to reshape soldiers' health and fitness. He's ordered tougher fitness tests and daily physical training, declaring a crackdown on, quote, fat troops.
2: Treatment will be available for those with too low testosterone. Backing a temporary suspension of routine immigration enforcement traffic stops, Maine Senator Susan Collins, after ICE officers shot a driver to death in a coastal town of Maine Monday, less than 1 week after an ICE agent in Houston shot and killed a man in a traffic stop during a deportation crackdown.
11: The entire Maine delegation has asked for a thorough, full, an impartial investigation to be conducted by the independent office of the Inspector General.
2: President Trump does not support a suspension.

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2: And good morning, everyone. It's 7:05 and time for the news being brought to you by your local Fidelity agency with 11 locations throughout South Central South Dakota. Well, as we take a first look at our weather, really nothing to speak of on our radar this morning. Warm for the next several days, could actually touch 100 tomorrow. Today's high at about 98. Saturday's high 96 up to 102 on Sunday. Begins to maybe cool off a little bit next week. Might see some temps by midweek in the 80s next week. Pier at 71 this morning. Gregory has 68, 71 degrees. Humidity at 78%. Right here at 1260. The award-winning Burke Area Farmers Market will return to the Burke City Park tonight, 5:30 to 7. Kelsey Sutton tells us more.
3: Mostly, we just want to welcome everyone to Burke who's coming for the rodeo to come on down to the Farmers Market, too. We have the Flatlocker food truck, and they just bring a ton of good food. So there'll be lots to eat for supper. The high school girls basketball team is raising money with Dirty Sodas. Utterly Delicious has their food truck there. There'll be fresh donuts. It's just going to be a great night. We're going to have a fun little activity where you can draw your face on an art project that we're doing. So we hope everyone will participate in that, too.
2: That again, Kelsey Sutton with the Burke Area Farmers Market. Golden West will be holding a pool party at the Murdo City Pool tonight from 5 until 8. Manager at the Murdo City Pool, Sophie Dowling, tells us more.
4: We have a pool party hosted by Golden West yet again this year. Last year they came and we had quite a fun time. They're coming back this year and I'm going to provide some games for the kids to play. And they'll be there with some prizes along with hot dogs and whatever else they're going to bring.
2: Sophie tells us how long they plan on keeping the pool open for the rest of the summer.
4: Hopefully up until school closes. We'll have some kids going back to school and sports will be starting. So I'm thinking the closing date of the summer is going to be about August 18th.
2: That again, the manager at the Murdo City Pool, Sophie Dowling. This is your news on a Thursday morning. News time is 7:08.

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4: A check fest will take place at the Tripp County 4-H Center in Winter on Saturday, September 12th. Renee Kaiser previews.
5: Yeah, so it's just a small group of us that's been planning this, kind of passionate about our heritage and wanting to bring something fun to Winter. It's going to be September 12th at the Winter 4-H Center. We're going to have vendors there, some shopping vendors and some little food vendors and stuff. Starting at 9:45, they're going to be there and set up. And then at 10 a.m., to 10:30 a.m., we're going to have kolache contest entries. So anybody that wants to make kolaches and bring them and be judged on it, there's going to be prizes for three different categories, traditional, unique, and then the overall best. We're also going to have some fun little craft things during the day. We do have a schedule put out. One of them is where you get to paint a Vitama Vas, which means we welcome you plaque with Ruth Novotny. And then another craft we're going to have there for people to do is traditional corn husk dolls made with Carly Ludvig. Yeah, we're going to have a concession stand there with some traditional food with Polish dogs and sauerkraut and other options as well. There's

0: going to be a beer garden during the day. Just lots of fun things. There's going to be some laugh and play inflatable by Ashley Dvorak. She's going to have her little jump houses there from 12:30 to 3.
1: Renee talks further about the fun-filled day for September 12th.
0: One really fun thing that we got planned is there's going to be a tractor pull that Grossenberg Implement is putting on. And you get teams of four together and you have to pull the tractor with ropes across the finish line, and the first ones to get it across the line in the quickest time is the winners of that. So there's going to be middle schoolers can enter, high schoolers, and then adult teams. So there's three divisions on that as well. There's going to be live music. We're going to have accordion player there in the middle of the day, and then in the evening, the Gregory Polka Band is going to be there, and they're going to play in three different time frames. So you guys can come, have some fun, do some polka dancing. And in the evening, we're also going to have a traditional Czech meal that's going to be served, and it's called Czech goulash. It's not like Italian goulash. It's Czech goulash. So it's more kind of like a beef stew, I guess, with dumplings on the side. And there's going to be some traditional Czech desserts to go with that as well. Yeah, we're also going to have, you know, if anybody wants to bring your Czech costume, wear your Czech costumes and just have fun, you know. You don't have to dress to come and have fun. Anybody's welcome. And yeah, we've got a big day planned.
1: That again was Renee Kaiser. The Sandhills Prairie Refuge Association will hold a fire tower, trail hike, and plant tour on Saturday, August 8th in Valentine, beginning at 10 a.m. Dwayne Reading explains.
2: Well, we're going to meet at the Valentine Wildlife Refuge at the trailhead for the fire tower. We're going to hike up. It's about a little less than a mile round trip. It's not a very far hike. But there's a fire tower on the top of the hill that was built in the 30s by the CCC that has an observation deck and stuff on it. So we're going to hike up there and climb up. And the view of the prairie and the refuge from there is pretty stunning. Signage that explains what you're looking at and how the CCC built it and all that kind of thing. And on the trail, there's signage about the flora and fauna there. And we'll also be joined by two biologists who will answer any questions about the flora and fauna, the birds and the plants and everything. It takes about 2 hours. We'll then go to a shady area there by the trailhead and have snacks and a talk and just relax and recuperate from the walk. It's a fun hike. It's dogs are welcome on leashes, kids, beautiful view, the Hackberry Lake there that we look out over Hackberry Lake on the trailhead. And it's just a great way to spend an afternoon on the prairie.
1: That again was Dwayne Reading. Trinity Lutheran Church in Winter will be hosting Vacation Bible School July 20th through the 23rd. Pastor Nathan Biebert tells us more.
3: Monday the 20th of July is when it starts. It will go for 4 days, so through Thursday, July 23. It will be from 5:30 to 7:30 each day. We're doing it jointly with Zion Lutheran Church in Cologne. Looking forward to it. The theme this year is kind of a road trip theme, which is actually kind of nice in connection with the 250th anniversary of our country. One of the things that people love about our country is all the different destinations you can go and see. So that'll kind of be our theme. It's called Road Trip 316, reference to John 3:16, which will be kind of a theme verse that we come back to again and again. And we'll be metaphorically visiting a number of different places, the Grand Canyon, St. Louis Arch, Statue of Liberty, and the Rocky Mountains, connecting those places to stories in the Bible, using them for illustrations for stories in the Bible, like the bronze serpents, just raising a girl from the dead, Jesus ascending into heaven, and a servant girl showing kindness to her master. And so looking forward to visiting some places in the United States and teaching and learning some Bible stories along the way. Free event. Anyone bring your kids. Pre-registration is appreciated, but is not necessary. And ages 3, kids entering 6th grade is whom it's open to.
1: That again was Pastor Nathan Biebert with Trinity Lutheran Church in Winter. The 14th annual Winter Fire Department Poker Run will happen Saturday, August 1st. Darren Paulson previews.
4: 1st of August, we're going to be starting registration at 11 o'clock, and we're going to go from 11 to noon. Then we're going to depart roughly right around 12:30 from the fire department. We're going to go from Winter to Fresho to Reliance to Chamberlain. Then we're going to go to Pequana, then Dock 44, and then back here to Winter. We have a supper to follow. The supper will probably be running around 5 to 6 o'clock at the fire hall. And then after the fire hall, we'll be moving the prizes and everything all the way to the Pheasant Bar. The money we make from this, we usually

0: put it towards buying new hoses, equipment, maintenance on the trucks, and stuff like that.
1: That again was Darren Paulson with the Winter Fire Department. For KWIR News, I'm Leslie Schramm. In a-

0: growing up, they were words to live by.
1: Be careful out there.
0: It was good advice. After all, the road to life gets a little bumpy. But no matter how careful you are, sometimes things happen.
1: What did I tell you? Be careful.
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3: Massive Christian burial for 77-year-old Patricia Pravacek of Winter will be Tuesday at 10:30 at the Catholic Church at Winter. Burial in the Winter City Cemetery. Visitation is Monday, 6 to 7 at the Catholic Church in Winter. 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Will be Tuesday at 10:30 at Prairie View Gospel Barn in Gregory. Burial will follow at the IOOS Cemetery of Gregory. A prayer service Monday evening at 7 p.m. at the Gospel Barn with visitation 1 hour prior to the prayer service. Celebration of life for 91-year-old Shirley Thomas of Kennebec will be Sunday, August 2nd at the Kennebec Community Center from 2 to 3. A graveside service to follow. Those are the funeral announcements brought to you by the Hobby Shop in Winter. It's 7:18 Thursday morning. Your window to the weekend, back half of this month of July, and we get into postseason baseball today, Chris.
5: Yeah, we have Junior Teener Regional Baseball coverage for the 7B tournament in Hot Springs, the Black Hills today. Noon Central first pitch for Lyman and Winter Cologne. Every happening update will be right here exclusively on 1260, followed by the 245 contest. Chamberlain gets a good Hot Springs team. And then there's a couple of games later on this evening. 5:15, you got the loser of that first game, taking in the loser of game two. And then right around 7:45 or so, you got the winner of game one against the winner of game two. So should Winter Cologne win that first game, updates of the nightcap will be over on 93.7 FM tonight.
3: And keep it in mind that our regular programming does also continue, folks. So you'll enjoy the broadcast and you'll enjoy regular programming all in one right here on 1260. It allows Dowski to be bringing you updates from Hot Springs and then Britton the next day as Gregory plays. And matter of fact, had a little bit of Legion baseball last night, Chris.
5: Had a double dip up at Leahy Bowl at the top of the hill last night. The Rapid City Sliders come to town. They've had a really, really good season out west. They beat Winter Cologne. And Chamberlain had their final home regular season game of the year last night as they fell to a good Ledger team. So we'll talk about that. Platt Geddes Teeners against Gregory last night. And also a couple of really cool highlights from the State 4-H Horse Show as well.
3: Yeah, Peyton.

0: Virgin coming in first place, Chris.
1: You're talking about the senior English showmanship that she plays first in, and also got a purple ribbon. So Peyton Sargent, job well done to you. And also Lydia Fry of Charles Mace County came away with a red ribbon in the junior English showmanship, too.
0: Basically, 3 days, Tuesday and Wednesday, we're busy at the State 4-H show in Huron as well. Who are you going to visit with this morning, Chris?
1: Well, we got to get our audience all pumped up about the Junior Teener Regional Tournament today. We're going to talk to lineman manager Tom Hills, Winter Cologne manager Kurt Calhoun, and Chamberlain manager Tony Diamond going to join us talking about their play going into regions today.
0: Always a busy time in the sports room for sure. We get set for all the rodeos this weekend too with your forecast. We know it's going to be hot. 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Sunny at 98, Central South Dakota. South winds 13 to 16. Clear at 73 tonight, and then sunny and hot for you on Friday with a high of 101. 71 in Pierre here this morning, 70 now in Chamberlain, 69 in Ainsworth, Valentine at 70, Gregory at 69, Aberdeen is 70, Rapid City at 72, Sioux Falls at 68, 72 degrees, humidity at 76% right here at 1260. Alan Jackson in just a few, it's 721.
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6: Special fall bred, spring pair, and regular sale Thursday, July 16th, all here at Bellington Livestock. Over 400 fall breds, approximately 80 spring pairs. Consigners include Dustin Burley, 35 head of big-bodied 1,400-pound cows with 200-pound calves at side. 15 head of black young pairs from Ron Fisher, a long time good. All these calves are tagged and vaccinated. Fall bred females include 50 head of blacks, mostly threes and fours, bred Angus, August 15th, two Angus, Megan Pancratz. 200 head of blacks, approximately 90 are young bred Angus Lucky 7, September 1, 45 days, 5W Werdeman. 62 head of Angus and blacks, bred Angus August 15th, Brad and Travis Mundorf. 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JF with 20 head of short-term blacks, Garwith with 30 head of young and solid mouth blacks, bred black August 15th, Huffman with 18 head of blacks, bred Hereford in black. This Thursday, special fall bred female, spring pair, and weigh-ups at 10 o'clock, all here at Ballantyne Livestock.
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0: thanks for joining us in Tripp and Gregory Counties this morning. This is Shram and Dusky on Country 1260 in the morning. 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
1: I have something today called Horses in Heaven, and it was written for Brad by Aunt Jan Epke. So Jan Epke wrote this one. I believe that it must have been at a funeral service. Tall in the saddle, he came riding over a hill. The sun had barely risen, and the morning air was still. His great roundup has only just begun, and his journey will be long, as in heaven there is no setting sun. As this cowboy gazes over the land, he reaches up to tip his hat and waves farewell with his ham. Mom, Dad, please don't worry, 'cause you know what I found? There are horses in heaven, and I can hear their hooves pound. And just so you know I'm not alone, please try not to be sad, for riding beside me are Grandpa's Bud and Dean, Uncles Don, George and Robert, and my twin brother Chad. So, until I see you again, think about me, cutting, roping, and rounding up with my hat turned up at the brim. And always remember, there are horses in heaven, a gift from God, a gift for Him. And again, that was by Jan Epke called Horses in Heaven.
2: That is very pretty. I like it. Very good. The writing on the wall. A weary mother returned from the store, lugging groceries through the kitchen door. Awaiting her arrival was her young son, anxious to say what his brother had done. While I was out playing and Dad was on a call, Tommy took his crayons and wrote on the wall. It's on the new paper you hung in the den. I told him you'd be mad to have to do it again. She let out a moan and furrowed her brow. Where is your little brother right now? She put down the food and with a purposeful stride, she marched to his closet, where he had gone to hide. She called his full name. As she entered the room, he trembled with fear. He knew that meant doom. For the next 10 minutes, she ranted and raved about the wallpaper and how she had saved, and all of the work it took to repair. What a bad boy he was, and now he didn't care. The more she scolded, the madder she got. Then she stomped from his room, completely distraught. She stomped into the den to confirm her fears. When she saw the wall, her eyes flooded with tears. The message in crayon pierced her soul with a dart. It said, I love Mommy, surrounded by a heart. Well, she left the wallpaper just as she found it, with an empty picture frame hung to surround it. A reminder to her and indeed to all to take time to read the writing on the wall. Author unknown, and of course, the writing on the wall.
1: I have something for you today that popped up on Facebook the other day, and I thought maybe I'd share some of these low energy health habits.
2: Oh, so, I like that. Carry on.
1: Go for a 5 or 10 minute easy walk instead of not moving at all. It's easy to sit around and not move, but keep moving. Drink water every time you leave the bathroom. Turns into an automatic habit. Swap one fried snack for something a little lighter today. Set up straight whenever you remember. Small move, but big impact. And take 3 deep breaths before you start anything. And it kind of helps you focus. Open your window in the morning and fresh air will boost your mood. Cut down on lying down while scrolling on your phone. So set up and scroll on your phone.
2: Or stand up.
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0: It's just a little simple upgrade in there.
1: Those are cute. 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
0: Oh, well, that can happen pretty quickly.
1: Yeah. Here's a quote from Fred Adler before we wrap up. Happiness is a positive cash flow. Think of that today.
0: Oh, interesting. And we'll leave you with that on the good stuff.
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0: 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Sunny and hot for you today. North Central Nebraska, high of 97 for you today. Clear and 70 for you tonight. Sunny and hot for you on Friday with a high near 100. Clear on Friday night, 69. Saturday looking sunny and hot as well. Saturday's high should be around 98 degrees in central South Dakota. 70 on Saturday night. Sunday's high near 100 in north central Nebraska. There is that slight chance of rain down to 71 for you on Sunday night. Monday looking sunny. Monday's high at 96. Cloudy and 66 on Monday night. Tuesday looking sunny. Tuesday's high at 90. And then Wednesday, we bring in a slight chance of rain. We could use it partly sunny, a high of 84. We'll take a look at your Central South Dakota extended forecast and current conditions. They're on the way next.
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0: Well, we're looking at sunny for you today. High of 98 in central South Dakota. South winds 13 to 16. A little bit of breeze might help you out there. Clear at 73 tonight. Going to push 100 on your Friday. And Saturday, a cooling trend, Chris. Just a high of 96, huh?
2: Better stay hydrated for Barbecue Pit Row this weekend.
0: You got that right. 71 Friday night. We jump forward to Saturday night. Same story. Down to 71. Sunday, we're saying there is a chance, a slight chance of rain. High of 102 on Sunday, 73 on Sunday night. Monday looking sunny. Monday's high at 98, 67 on Monday night. Tuesday's high at 90, and then Wednesday might need a jacket. Dosky, a high of 85 on Wednesday, huh?
2: When's the last time we needed a jacket? It's been a few weeks here, Scott.
0: It has. Yes, indeed. Nothing really on our radar here. This morning, Pier at 71. Check the humidity, if you would, Dosky. 69 in Pier, now 70 at Pier. Ainsworth, 70. Valentine, 70. Gregory, 68. 72 degrees at 1260.
2: Humidity's at 74%. Dew points at 64.
0: All right. Aberdeen at 69. Rapid City at 72. 69 in Sioux Falls here this morning. Your Heartland weather forecast brought to you by Mead Lumber. You know, I tell some people, I know it's very hot. It's like, you know, if we were in February, we would be dying for this, right, Chris?
2: Wouldn't you take this over hurricane weather and all that kind of stuff?
0: I would. Well, certainly over 10 below, for sure. So, anyway, it'll get cold soon enough. We are smack dab in the middle of July. Red hot out there and dry. We do need a rain. Your Heartland weather forecast brought to you by Mead Lumber. Sports time, Chris.
2: We are ready for baseball coverage this afternoon and tonight and all into the weekend. Too, Scott.
0: Yeah, going to be another busy baseball weekend. Let's get with it.
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1: Good morning, sports fan. Legion baseball last night. It was the Rapid City Sliders over winner Cologne 11-7 and 5-0. Letcher over Chamberlain last night 6-4. Senior baseball from Wednesday. Clyde Geddes over Gregory 10-8. At the South Dakota State 4-H Horse Show in Huron. In senior English showmanship, Peyton Sargent of Tripp County placed first and came away with the purple ribbon. In junior English showmanship, Lydia Fry of Charles Mix County earned a red ribbon. The South Dakota amateur baseball poll is out for this week. Ranked first in Class A is Brookings, first in Class B are the Alexandria Angels. Receiving votes this week are the Kimball White Lake Nationals and the winner Cologne Pheasant. Amateur baseball tonight, Parks and Razor at Plant, Berks at Weston and Springs, winter Demons at Chamberlain tonight, Cologne's at Kimball White Lake. Coming up this afternoon on 1260, we'll have Junior Teener Regional Baseball updates for you for that Region 7B tournament in Hot Springs. Noon Central first pitch for Lyman versus winner Cologne. Every half inning updates on 1260, followed by the 245 contest between Chamberlain and Hot Springs. At around 5:15, the loser of game one takes on the loser of game two. And around 7:45 tonight, every half inning updates on 93.7 FM for the winner of game one taking on the winner of game two, should winner Cologne win that ball game earlier in the day. We were talking yesterday to winner Cologne manager Kurt Calhoun. He talks about starting this tournament off with Lyman, a team they beat earlier this year.
2: We only beat Lyman 9-0 in the A game. They kind of impressed me how they fielded the ball. They had first four or five kids were good aggressive hitters, put the ball in play. Mostly it came down to like base running. We didn't hit the ball particularly well that game, but they're a very confident team. They're just a young team, so we're definitely not looking past them. Hot Springs has a similar record to ours. I think they've got a few more losses, but I believe they've played 30 or more games, which tells you the kids want to play baseball and that the coach is taking it serious. And we expect them to be very, very good.
1: That again was winner Cologne Junior Teener baseball manager Kurt Calhoun. We also talked yesterday to Lyman manager Tom Hills. He talks about his team's season.
3: Yeah, we've been playing right along. We got some young kids this year. It's our first year having this teener team. We haven't had anything like that in Lyman for, I think it's been about 8 years. So we're just kind of getting things rolling again. And sounds like it's going to be hot. We play winners first round. They're a very good ball club. So it'll be a good, tough matchup for us. Got a few kids that stand out. Got a few kids that hit good, or well, I should say. Case Hansen's been hitting the ball well. Jax Collins is hitting good. Pitching-wise, we've got a couple main pitchers. Jackson Stanley is one of them. Hayes Hills and Ryder Geisler have been doing the pitching, and standout catcher is Mason Nick.
1: That again was Lyman Junior Teener baseball manager Tom Hills. The Chamberlain Junior Teener baseball team looks to set the tone early in the ball game against Hot Springs. Manager Tony Donovan talks about the team's play here in the last week.
4: Pitching and catching is always an issue, but we just need to narrow it in with our pitchers. Team Donovan had a couple of hits. Jake Rosenberger had a hit, and even young guy coming up had a nice hit the other day. So we're just hopefully they can feed off that a little bit. We had a new kid coming in, Chase Powell. So we're kind of hoping with his big bat that we can get some good hits with him.
1: That again was Chamberlain Junior Teener baseball manager Tony Donovan. Lots of golf tournaments this weekend. Coming up tomorrow, men's senior two-person scramble in Gregory. The Presho Chamber Tournament is taking place Friday at Medicine Creek Golf Course in Presho. And a couples tournament is coming up Friday evening at Lake Platte Golf Course. Now coming up on Saturday, Two Lady Best Ball at the Winter Country Club. The Banquest Fogle Men's Individual Stroke Play Tournament Saturday at the Gregory Golf Course. Ladies two-person scramble Saturday at the Ainsworth Golf Course. Coming up on Sunday, Men's and Women's Open Tournament Sunday at the Bassett Country Club. And the Burke Rodeo Tournament is coming up Sunday at the Burke Golf Course. Starting tomorrow, we'll have updates to State Teener Baseball on 1260. In Britton, 11:30 tomorrow morning, Gregory takes on Tri-County. Gregory will play again at 5:30 tomorrow as they'll take on Weston and Springs. With your KWYR Sports, I'm Chris Dasky.
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0: 60 real country for South Dakota, Nebraska. Is anybody going to San Antonio? 7:49, Tram and Dosky this morning.
1: Scotty, it's going to be a warm but fun rodeo weekend. We got rodeos all over South Central South Dakota, including the Big Geddes Rodeo that starts up Saturday and wraps up Sunday night. For a big preview, we're joined now by Roz Varlick. Roz, this should be a fun

0: On weekend, what do you guys all have lined up for the rodeo?
1: It's going to be pretty exciting, as you said, July 18 and 19. We start off Saturday night there, and we got a rodeo clown by name of Eugene Fowler from kind of quite a ways away, and we're pretty excited to welcome him. He's done some pretty neat things. We should have lots of good contestants. Geddes is always a fun place to come. Everybody likes to come to Geddes and have a good time. We welcome the kids. We got a candy scramble for all them. It should be good.
0: Now, I know this is being put on by a lot of different sponsors, Charles Mick Saddle Club at the forefront of that. A lot of work goes into this to make this a big success over the years, right?
1: Oh, absolutely. It's come a long ways in 10 years, and we couldn't do it without our sponsors. I mean, the sponsors are the backbone of everything. They make things work. They're excited to see us grow just as much as we are, and it's great to have a good relationship with our sponsors like that.
0: How much fun are those candy scrambles with the kids? I'm sure they really have a lot of fun with that.
1: Oh, yeah. Kids are always up front and center, ready to roll. They like watching the clown and getting some candy.
0: The one thing I say about South Central South Dakota Rodeo is you guys pull some of the absolute best stud athletes from all across the country. I'm sure you guys have a really good lineup of rodeo contestants this year, huh?
1: Oh, absolutely. We got right in the heart here. We have a lot of really good rodeo athletes around here. And with there's pro rodeos in the area, so we're going to have professional athletes. And at the same time, we got local athletes, including myself, where they're going to enter this stuff. So it's a lot of fun to see all the professionals, all the locals come together and rodeo together.
0: Hey, Ross, always great to check in with you. I hope you guys have a lot of fun here on the 18th and 19th, okay?
1: Hey, you bet. Thanks for hearing from me. We appreciate having you involved.
0: Yeah, thank you to Ross Varlick for joining us. Should be a fun rodeo weekend all across South Central South Dakota here, Scotty.
2: Of course it should. It's rodeo weekend. So many rodeos to talk about with rodeo weather, we will call it. We'll talk rodeo here in just a second. Don't forget, we have baseball coverage beginning at noon. It's every half-inning update coverage right here on 1260 from Hot Springs today and tomorrow, and then also from Britain tomorrow as well. We got you covered right here at 1260 with your forecast this morning, brought to you by H&O Electric and Winter. 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Just a nice, cool 98 for you today with south winds 13 to 16. Clear at 73 for you tonight. Sunny and hot Friday with a high of 101. And Saturday, look at sunny. Saturday's high at 96. Pier 73, Chamberlain 72, Ainsworth and Valentine at 71. Rapid City at 73, Sioux Falls now at 70. It's 72 in Gregory. 73 degrees, humidity at 74%. Right here at 1260. 752 on your window to the weekend.
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3: This Friday, Fort Pierre Livestock going to have a special pair as well as fall calf and bred cattle sale. Big runaway ups 8 in the morning. Get on the nurse cows and the baby calves 11:30. Pairs and bred cattle 12 noon central, 11 o'clock mountain time. In the pairs, here's a dispersion of June calving cows. There's 30 home-raised purebred Angus pairs. They're from heifer to 7 years old. Calves are cut and vaccinated. Closed herd for 40 years. Anderson 31, black and bully pair, 6 to broken mouth. Horse, 5 head of black heifer pair. Vig with 11 head of black pairs from young to solid. Littow, package of young to solid mouth pairs plus more pair. In the bred cattle, Bob and Chuck Fortune, fall calf and dispersion, 45 home-raised Angus cows. They're from 3 to broken, the bred Angus calf in the fall. Anderson, 14, black and baldy and Hereford cows from 3 to broken mouth. Horsley, 5 head of home-raised black cows from 6 to broken, plus more summer and fall calf and bred cattle. Again, on Friday, big runaway ups at 8 o'clock in the morning, baby calves and nurse cows at 11:30, pairs and bred cattle at 12 noon central time, that is 11 o'clock mountain time. That's all this Friday, Fort Pierre Livestock.
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1: From ABC News, I'm Chuck Sievertson. Good morning, but the air is not good for tens of millions with the winds bringing wildfire smoke, like where ABC's Matt Rivers is in Weehawken, New Jersey.
2: Millions of Americans under dangerous air quality alerts from the upper Midwest to the Northeast, as firefighters battle more than 180 wildfires in Ontario, Canada. Skies in Boston looking apocalyptic.
3: Breathing's a little bit more strained than normal.
2: Smoke also spreading from fires burning in Minnesota's Superior National Forest, forcing evacuations.
1: Torrential rain setting off more flooding in parts of Texas, up to 30 inches forecast for some areas, and many high water rescues. ABC's Jim Ryan.
4: During the flooding of July 4th, 2025, the town of Comfort was inundated when the Guadalupe River was driven out of its banks by heavy rain upstream. Now, after days of heavy storms, the Guadalupe River is raging again, and the National Weather Service is warning of what it calls a large and deadly flood wave roaring toward Kerrville and Comfort.
1: Iran attacking more U.S. allies in the Mideast as the U.S. steps up attacks, says ABC's James Longman.
5: A U.S. aircraft attacked a tanker trying to make port at Karg Island. That is the Iranian oil terminal in the Persian Gulf. CENTCOM says that it gave this tanker multiple warnings and it did not heed them. This is in breach of the blockade that the U.S. currently has on Iranian ports.
1: An American woman held in Iran since 2024 has been released. Her lawyer says she was falsely charged with spying. Seeking your attention tonight at 9 Eastern.
6: President Trump is expected to deliver a primetime address tonight. Sources say the president is expected to detail information he says he received from the Office of the Director of National Intelligence related to the 2020 election. Of course, President Trump has long pushed conspiracy theories and false claims about the 2020 election, which he lost.
1: ABC's Rachel Scott at the White House. 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
1: After President Trump's Attorney General nominee Todd Blanche's Senate confirmation hearing, a Texas Republican was noncommittal. ABC's Karen Hua.
15: Blanche insisting he's not Trump's yes man.
16: Are you and President Trump friends?
17: I'm his lawyer, was his lawyer, and now I'm the Deputy Attorney General.
15: Republican Senator Cornyn pressing Blanche on the Justice Department's so-called anti-weaponization fund that could be used to pay Trump supporters targeted by prosecutors, including some who stormed the Capitol on January 6th.
1: Armed Forces personnel age 30 and older will receive annual testosterone screenings as part of routine health exams, says Secretary of Defense Pete Hegseth. Helen Burney, Assistant Professor of Urology, Indiana University.
18: When we have low testosterone, this can contribute to fatigue, reduced muscle strength, decreased endurance, impaired concentration, low mood, even lower bone mineral density.
1: Hegseth says those diagnosed with testosterone deficiency can undergo testosterone replacement therapy. Cleared by the courts, which ruled against challenges, changes to an exhibit explaining slavery at the site of George Washington's home in Philadelphia. A map of slave trade routes and a timeline on slavery removed to comply with President Trump's order. Michael Cord, an activist.
19: So he's denying the horrors of slavery. For example, there was a panel here called The Dirty Business of Slavery. That's gone. Why is that gone?
1: Chuck Sievertson, ABC News.
2: One of life's greatest mysteries has finally been solved.
20: Who let the dogs out?
21: Spruce, spruce, spruce.
2: It's spruce, the weed and grass killer that's safe for use around people, pets, and bees. When used as direct,

0: vehicle. The Valentine Chamber of Commerce has their citywide garage sales coming up this weekend. Michaela Lamprecht tells us more.
1: The citywide garage sales are this weekend, July 18th. You can find the map in the Midland News. During that period of time, the Goodwill truck will be set up at the Valentine High School from Friday, July 17th through Friday, July 24th for other donations that people want to get rid of. And then there is no new information yet on Crazy Days, but we'll be bringing that out soon.
0: And again, Michaela Lamprecht with the Valentine Chamber of Commerce. Well, there's a new ice cream shop in Gregory. It's the train station. Christy Dre tells us how business has been this month.
2: It has been absolutely crazy. I can't thank the community for the outpouring to support our opening weekend. Of course, 4th of July was insane time to try to open a business, but it was wonderful. My husband knew some people in Pierre that had an ice cream shop and thought it sounded like a good idea since he's going to be probably retiring soon. So we opened up the train station. We are at 630 Railway Street in Gregory. We're right behind the Family Dollar. We offer soft serve ice cream only. We do cones, dishes, sundaes, malts, shakes, pretty much about anything you can ask for. We do root beer floats. We're going to be having some specials that we're going to add. We had a crazy one over the 4th called the Freak Shake that everybody went crazy for. So we'll be doing some different versions of those coming up here real soon. Sundays, we're open from noon until 6. Mondays, we are closed. And Tuesday through Saturday, we'll be open from noon until 8.
0: That again was Christy Dre with the Train Station Ice Cream Shop in Gregory. This is your news. It's 808. 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
3: A Check Fest will take place at the Tripp County 4-H Center in Winter on Saturday, September 12th. Renee Kaiser previews.
4: Yeah, so it's just a small group of us that's been planning this, kind of passionate about our heritage and wanting to bring something fun to Winter. It's going to be September 12th at the Winter 4-H Center. We're going to have vendors there, some shopping vendors and some little food vendors and stuff. Starting at 9:45, they're going to be there and set up. And then at 10 a.m. to 10:30 a.m., we're going to have kolache contest entries. So anybody that wants to make kolaches and bring them and be judged on it, there's going to be prizes for three different categories, traditional, unique, and then the overall best. We're also going to have some fun little craft things during the day. We do have a schedule put out. One of them is where you get to paint a Vitam Avas, which means we welcome you plaque with Ruth Novotny. And then another craft we're going to have there for people to do is traditional corn husk dolls made with Carly Ludvig. Yeah, we're going to have a concession stand there with some traditional food with Polish dogs and sauerkraut and other options as well. There's going to be a beer garden during the day. Just lots of fun things. There's going to be some Laugh and Play inflatable by Ashley Dvorak. She's going to have her little jump houses there from 12:30 to 3.
3: Renee talks further about the fun-filled day for September 12th.
4: One really fun thing that we got planned is there's going to be a tractor pull that Grossenberg Implement is putting on. And you get teams of four together, and you have to pull the tractor with ropes across the finish line, and the first ones to get it across the line in the quickest time is the winners of that. So there's going to be middle schoolers can enter, high schoolers, and then adult teams. So there's three divisions on that as well. There's going to be live music. We're going to have accordion player there in middle of the day, and then in the evening, the Gregory Polka Band is going to be there, and they're going to play in three different time frames.

0: So you guys can come, have some fun, do some polka dancing. And in the evening, we're also going to have a traditional Czech meal that's going to be served, and it's called Czech goulash. It's not like Italian goulash, it's Czech goulash. So it's more kind of like a beef stew, I guess, with dumplings on the side, and there's going to be some traditional Czech desserts to go with that as well. Yeah, we're also going to have, you know, if anybody wants to bring your Czech costume, wear your Czech costumes and just have fun, you know. You don't have to dress to come and have fun. Anybody's welcome. And yeah, we've got a big day planned.
1: That again was Renee Kaiser. The Sandhills Prairie Refuge Association will hold a fire tower, trail hike, and plant tour on Saturday, August 8th in Valentine, beginning at 10 a.m. Dwayne Reading explains.
2: Well, we're going to meet at the Valentine Wildlife Refuge at the trailhead for the fire tower. We're going to hike up. It's about a little less than a mile round trip. It's not a very far hike, but there's a fire tower on the top of the hill that was built in the 30s by the TCC that has an observation deck and stuff on it. So we're going to hike up there and climb up. And the view of the prairie and the refuge from there is pretty stunning. Signage that explains what you're looking at and how the CCC built it and all that kind of thing. And on the trail, there's signage about the flora and fauna there. And we'll also be joined by two biologists who will answer any questions about the flora and fauna, the birds and the plants and everything. It takes about 2 hours. We'll then go to a shady area there by the trailhead and have snacks and a talk and just relax and recuperate from the walk. It's a fun hike. Dogs are welcome on leashes, kids, beautiful view, the Hackberry Lake there that we look out over Hackberry Lake on the trailhead. And it's just a great way to spend an afternoon on the prairie.
1: That again was Dwayne Reading. Trinity Lutheran Church in Winter will be hosting Vacation Bible School July 20th through the 23rd. Pastor Nathan Biebert tells us more.
3: Monday the 20th of July is when it starts. It will go for 4 days, so through Thursday, July 23. It will be from 5:30 to 7:30 each day. We're doing it jointly with Zion Lutheran Church in Cologne. Looking forward to it. The theme this year is kind of a road trip theme, which is actually kind of nice in connection with the 250th anniversary of our country. One of the things that people love about our country is all the different destinations you can go and see. So that'll kind of be our theme. It's called Road Trip 3:16, in reference to John 3:16, which will be kind of a theme verse that we come back to again and again. And we'll be metaphorically visiting a number of different places, the Grand Canyon, St. Louis Arch, Statue of Liberty, and the Rocky Mountains, connecting those places to stories in the Bible, using them for illustrations for stories in the Bible, like the bronze serpents just raising a girl from the dead, Jesus ascending into heaven, and a servant girl showing some kindness to her master. And so looking forward to visiting some places in the United States and teaching and learning some Bible stories along the way. Free event. Anyone bring your kids. Pre-registration is appreciated, but is not necessary. And ages 3, kids entering 6th grade is whom it's open to.
1: That again was Pastor Nathan Biebert with Trinity Lutheran Church in Winter. The 14th annual Winter Fire Department Poker Run will happen Saturday, August 1st. Darren Paulson previews.
4: 1st of August, we're going to be starting registration at 11 o'clock, and we're going to go from 11 to noon. Then we're going to depart roughly right around 12:30 from the fire department. We're going to go from Winter to Presho to Reliance to Chamberlain. Then we're going to go to Pequana, then Dock 44, and then back here to Winter. We have a supper to follow. The supper will probably be running around 5 to 6 o'clock at the fire hall. And then after the fire hall, we'll be moving the prizes and everything all the way to the Pheasant Bar. The money we make from this, we usually put it towards buying new hoses, equipment, maintenance on the trucks, and stuff like that.
1: That again was Darren Paulson with the Winter Fire Department. For KWIR News, I'm Leslie Schramm.
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0: Massive Christian burial for 77-year-old Patricia Pravacek of Winter will be Tuesday, July 21st at 10:30 at the Immaculate Conception Catholic Church in Winter. Burial in the Winter City Cemetery, and visitation is Monday, 6 to 7 at the Catholic Church. Funeral service is for 83-year-old Gerald Smith of Gregory, will be Tuesday of next week at 10:30 at the Prairie View Gospel Barn in Gregory. Burial will follow in the IOOS Cemetery of Gregory. Celebration of life for 91-year-old Shirley M. Thomas of Kennebec will be Sunday at the Kennebec Community Center from 2 to 3. Those are the funeral announcements. They are brought to you by Gregory Drug at 8:17. And, of course, in case you missed it on sports, Legion Baseball at Leahy Bowl last night. Rapid City Sliders defeat Winter Cologne. Good competition for Winter Cologne. Chamberlain falls to a good Letcher team as well. Now, Platte Geddes and Teaner Baseball over Gregory. Congratulations to Peyton Sargent of Clearfield, first and senior English showmanship, state 4-H horse show in Huron. Congratulations. We got lots of amateur baseball tonight, and we got day one of junior teener baseball, Region 7B in Hot Springs, Lyman, Winter, Cologne at noon, Chamberlain, Hot Springs at 2:45. Every half inning updates, keeping you informed today, right here on 1260. 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As we look at sunny, a high of 98 expected for you today with south winds 13 to 16, clear at 73 tonight. Sunny and hot, 101 for you on your Friday. Well, we begin to warm up on this Thursday, as we certainly expected to. 73 in Valentine, 73 in Chamberlain, Ainsworth 71, Piernot 76, Gregory at 73, and at 75 right here at 1260. It is 8:19. Birthdays and anniversaries are next.
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4: 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Happy birthday!
1: It is 8:25, birthday and anniversary time, brought to you by Shippey Realty and Auctions. Carter Foster of Winter celebrates a birthday today. Happy birthday, Carter, for the entire family. Riley Root of Winter celebrates a birthday from Steve, Darcy, Sydney, Trevor, Jack Hudson, and the family. Happy birthday to Riley Root of Winter today, Chris.
5: Yeah, we also say happy

0: anniversary today to Ron and Bonnie Lurs of Chamberlain today. Happy anniversary to you two. Also, a happy birthday to Monique Routson of Mission from Friends today as well.
1: And who else do we have, Dowski?
0: We got Zach Attack, Zach Carter, formerly of Cologne, celebrating. Happy birthday to the lefty today from the family. Also, a happy birthday to Hannah Dawson of Gregory today, too.
1: Hannah and Gregory, happy birthday. Colby Kaiser, formerly of Winter, celebrates a birthday today. Parker Frosch of Gregory celebrates a birthday that he showed the family. Amber Pickner of Kimball celebrates a birthday today as well, Chris.
0: Birthdays all over the place. Happy birthday to Scott Jones of Burke from Scott's many friends today. And last but certainly not least, happy 61st anniversary to Ted and Phyllis Litzaw. That is from Tina on the ball here this morning.
1: Absolutely. Birthdays and anniversaries Thursday morning brought to you by Chippy Realty and Auction. Sunshine Greta, 75 degrees already on this Thursday morning. Your window to the weekend as we, well, congratulate our recent winners like Brian Holfeld, the mayor of Millboro, Lloyd Hansen, Marie Condon, Bretta Watzel, Ruth Vogt, Marlene Schuling, and Linda Brunemeyer here this morning, Chris.
0: Yeah, we also have on the list Lynn Simpkins, George Shippey, Jolene Hagen, Joel Foxley, Bill Gardner, Diane Schroeder. Also, Darnell Swanson, Judy Wilcox, Cheryl Schroeder, and Chuck Keiser ineligible to win for today.
1: So today we are giving away a large pizza courtesy of the Zip Trip In winner. Our question is, who will Gregory play at the State Teener Baseball Tournament tomorrow at 11:30 in Britton? Is it A, Tri-County? Is it B, Britton? Or is it C, Wessington Springs? Good morning to you as well. That's incorrect, by the way. Yeah, is it? We're talking tomorrow. We'll have a little coverage for you as well. A, Tri-County, B, Britton, C, Wessington Springs. 1260, good morning. Who's this?
2: This is Blaine.
1: Blaine, how are you today?
2: I'm pretty good. How about yourself?
1: Not too bad. So you are southwest of White River, like 22 miles, right?
2: Wow, you're on top of your game.
1: Yeah, that's... I won't be later today when I hit the golf course, but that's a different story for a different day, okay?
2: I hear you.
1: All right, Blaine, are we talking A, B, or C?
2: I'm just going to guess B.
1: B, good guess. That's the host team, but that is incorrect today, Blaine.
2: All right, thanks, Chuck.
1: Have a good day. We'll
2: talk
1: see
2: to you later.
1: You betcha.
2: Yeah,
1: love having Blaine call in. He's out there, Dowski. I mean, 22 miles south. West of White River. But we're coming in loud and proud on this Thursday morning. 1260, good morning. Who's there?
3: Furman.
1: Furman, how are you today?
3: I'm doing good. How about yourself?
1: Not too bad, Furman. Yeah, what's going on with you today?
3: Just got done baling some hay.
1: Yeah, how's the hay looking this year? I mean, it's obviously gotten dry lately, and we got some rain to kind of recover, I guess.
3: It's nothing to jump up and down about, but at least there's some bales. It's fair to partly cloudy.
1: Okay, are we talking A or C?
3: Oh, I'm going with Wessington Springs.
1: Wessington Springs. That's close with no cigar, Furman.
3: Well, shit. Thanks.
1: Furman, have a good day. We'll see you.
3: You bet. Bye.
1: It's local radio. It's live local radio, Chris. I can tell you that Britton is out. They're the host team, though. Wessington Springs is out. We know who's got to be in. 1260, good morning. Who's this?
4: Yeah, that's Larry Cole.
1: Larry, how are you today?
4: Good.
1: What's going on, Larry?
4: Well, not much.
1: Go for a walk this morning?
4: No, I got to go to the chiropractor instead.
1: Okay, well, good luck to you. And you know the answer, don't you?
4: Well, I think so.
1: We've eliminated B and C, I can tell you that.
4: Okay, then it's A.
1: Then it's A. Hallelujah. Yes, indeed it is. Larry, you betcha.
4: All right.
1: Yep, Tri-County, that coverage actually and that tournament begins tomorrow up in Britton, South Dakota. When's the last time you were in Britton?
4: It's been a while.
1: I don't mean the country. I mean South Dakota. Britton, yeah. South Dakota. Either one, right?
4: That's right. No, I don't think I've ever been to Britton.
1: Well, I don't know if you're missing too much, except that

0: tournament this weekend, Larry. So you sneak in here, downtown Winter, when you get the chance. All righty?
1: Yeah, I'll do that. Yep. Okay.
0: Thanks for calling.
1: Yep. Thank you.
0: We'll see ya.
1: Yeah. Bye.
0: You bet. Larry Kulth knew that it's Tri-County, Chris.
2: 11:30, first pitch for tomorrow. Trivia for you, Scotty. How many miles from Winter to Britton, South Dakota?
0: 225.
2: 196.
0: 196. All right. We learn something new every day. 8:31 Thursday morning. 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

0: country for South Dakota and Nebraska at 8:33 on this Thursday morning. Gregory plays Tri-County at 11:30 tomorrow in Britton. I think Gostowski told us it's about 196 miles to Britton from right here in downtown Winter. Larry Koth knew that, got himself a large pizza, courtesy of the Zip Trip in Winter. Your next chance to win comes up tomorrow morning with trivia right here at 1260. So I got to tell you about this great deal going on at Frontier Motors. 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Hey, next week on Monday, Trinity Lutheran Church in Winter got Vacation Bible School. Begins next Monday on the 20th. Yeah, we hear from Pastor Bieber talking about that. It's going on next week right here, 4 days at least next week right here in Winter. Your forecast this morning brought to you by the Rosebud Exchange in Mission. You know, Randy, my boy, makes up the finest popcorn west of the Mississippi. I tell you what, there really isn't much they don't have at the Rosebud Exchange in Mission, and we mean that, folks. 856-2072, the Rosebud Exchange in Mission. They'll deliver it to you. Call them. They'll tell you what they got. It's pretty much everything. Sunny and hot, 97 to our central Nebraska. Sunny, a high of 98 in central South Dakota for you today. Clear, 73 tonight. High near 100 tomorrow. Valentine at 75. Chamberlain at 75. Pier 77. Haynesworth 73. Gregory 74. And at 76. Right here at 1260, 835. We are cruising on this Thursday morning.
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6: This Friday, Fort Pierre Livestock going to have a special pair as well as fall calf and bred cattle sale. Big runaway ups 8 in the morning. Get on the nurse cows and the baby calves 11:30. Pairs and bred cattle 12 noon central, 11 o'clock mountain time. In the pairs, here's a dispersion of June Calvin cows. There's 30 home-raised purebred Angus pairs. They're from heifer to 7 years old. Calves are cut and vaccinated. Closed herd for 40 years. Anderson 31, black and bully pairs, 6 to broken mouth. Horse, 5 head of black heifer pair. Vig with 11 head of black pairs from young to solid. Littow, package of young to solid mouth pairs, plus more pair. In the bred cattle, Bob and Chuck Fortune, fall calf and dispersion, 45 home-raised Angus cows. They're from 3 to broken. They're bred Angus calf in the fall. Anderson, 14. Black and Baldy and Hereford cows from 3 to broken mouth. Horsley, 5 head of home-raised black cows from 6 to broken, plus more summer and fall calf and bred cattle. Again, on Friday, big runaway ups at 8 o'clock in the morning. Baby calves and nurse cows at 11:30. Pairs and bred cattle at 12 noon central time. That is 11 o'clock mountain time. That's all this Friday, Fort Pierre Livestock.
0: Whether you're heading for the Chamberlain Country Club, the Gregory Golf Course, or the Winter Country Club, there's one station that can take you to all three. 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
0: Yeah, and a happy birthday to Riley Rudd of Winter today. 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

0: sharpest tools in the shed, but they'll get you going in Central South Dakota.
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0: Jennings in Country 1260, Real Country for South Dakota, Nebraska at 849 on this Thursday morning. Donut and coffee, Senex Zip Trip 250. One more day, that is today. Yes, indeed, that's a pretty good deal.
1: Yeehaw!
0: You bet it is. We got Burke Stampede Rodeo going on this weekend. Don't forget the Tripp County 4-H Rodeo is tomorrow. Over 200 contestants at 9 a.m. Tripp County Rodeo Grounds. 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
0: Well, we're looking at September corn down 1.5 at 446. December down 1.5, 468. March down 1.75, 482.5. September Kansas City wheat down 6.25, 713.75. December down 4.75. 728.25. August soybeans down 4, 11.98.25. September down 2.5, 11.89.75. November down 2.25, 11.99.5. Your morning markets are brought to you by Waterbury Seed in Gregory. Yeah, we'll talk weather coming up. You kind of know the story. Highs near 100, lows near 70 for the next 3-4 days. A little relief coming our way next week. We'll talk weather coming up. Mary Chapin Carpenter, too. It's 8:51.
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2: From ABC News, I'm Chuck Sievertson. Torrential rain up to 30 inches forecast is setting off more flooding in parts of Texas. The Guadalupe River is at flood stage, says ABC's Jim Ryan.
3: Dozens of times in the past 36 hours, swift water rescue crews have been dispatched to save people trapped in their cars or homes.
4: We have a boat going in the water up River Road.
3: The audio from Broadcastify of a crew at work in Kerr County, which was devastated by flooding on the 4th of July last year. The ominous report from the field.
5: 801 for command, be advised. This flood is going to be well outside of what we did during the 4th.
3: Unlike last year, there have been no reports of deaths or serious injuries from this episode of flooding. Jim Ryan, ABC News in Dallas-Fort Worth.
2: Another day of unhealthy air to breathe from millions because of smoke from wildfires in Canada and Minnesota carried south. ABC's Matt Rivers.
6: Those wildfires are creating these hazy, almost apocalyptic-like images across the U.S. from Michigan to upstate New York. Officials are advising everyone to take extra precautions to brace for worsening conditions. It may only get hazier.
2: Shoppers slowed their spending in June from May amid continuing economic uncertainty. Retail sales rose 0.2% in June after being up a revised 1% in May, says today's Commerce Department report. First-time unemployment claims are down to a 10-week low, says the Labor Department. More than 12 days after an 18-year-old was seen alive in Mississippi, who allegedly drowned while being out with friends, this update from ABC's Aaron Katursky.
7: The parents of Nolan Wells say they're ready to share their son's cell phone with the authorities investigating his death.
8: We will have a mutual inspection of the cell phone with our experts and their experts.
7: His mother tracked the phone to someone who was with Wells on Horn Island and suggested some content may have been deleted.
2: President Trump expected to make a speech to the nation tonight at 9 Eastern. Sources say it's about the 2020 election. 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
2: An American woman held in Iran since 2024 has been released. Her lawyer says she was falsely charged with spying. Local health officials in 34 states are on the alert for the ongoing outbreak of that intestinal illness. ABC's Elizabeth Schulze.
10: The epicenter is in Michigan, where doctors tell us they typically see less than 50 cases per year. Now it's up to 600 per day. Health officials there say the outbreak could be tied to lettuce or salad greens, but nationwide, federal officials still have not identified a cause.
2: Cleared by the courts, which ruled against challenges, changes to an exhibit explaining slavery at the site of George Washington's home in Philadelphia. A map of slave trade routes and a timeline on slavery were removed to comply with President Trump's order for a more positive presentation. Miguel Johnson is a street guide for tourists.
11: In a memorial talking about slavery, everybody talking about the fact that you had the first black president too also matters. But waiting, that's not here anymore.
2: A new high-flying idea for this type of gambling. ABC's Jay O'Brien.
12: Kalshi, one of the two largest prediction markets, has notified federal regulators it plans to let users bet on the percentage of canceled flights at any given airport and if that rate of cancellations would rise or fall. The company already offers similar bets for New York's JFK and Chicago's O'Hare, but this new plan would extend well beyond those, covering airports nationwide.
2: Chuck Sievertson, ABC News.
13: When you first saw her, she was out walking her dog. 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She was out walking her dog and only had a second to let go of the leash. Your foot was on the gas, and her life was on the line. 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

0: which has become such a popular event for the ladies in barrel racing, all the standard rodeo events. But this year, in honor of America's 250th birthday, we are bringing the Riata Ranch Cowboy Girl to the Burke Stampede, a group of fancy trick riding, trick roping cowgirls, and they'll be performing at every performance of the Stampede. And then we'll have rodeo dances following Friday and Saturday night's performances. My favorite story is they've performed for the Queen of England, and Jennifer Welch Nicholson, who leads the group right now, got to actually meet the Queen of England when they performed for them. But they have been around the world, and it's pretty awesome what they do. We had had them many years ago. They had come to the Stampede, so this is a return trip, something that we wanted to do in honor of America's 250th birthday.
1: That again was Renee Sutton in Burke. This is your news. News time, 9:07.
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1: Massive Christian burial for 77-year-old Patricia Provacek of Winter will be next Tuesday at 10:30 at the Catholic Church in Winter. Burial in the Winter City Cemetery. 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Funeral service is for 83-year-old Gerald Smith of Gregory will be on Tuesday at 10:30 at Prairie View Gospel Barn in Gregory. Burial will follow in the IOOF Cemetery of Gregory. Celebration of life for 91-year-old Shirley M. Thomas of Kennebec will be Sunday, August 2nd at the Kennebec Community Center. Those are the funeral announcements. They are brought to you by the Winter Resource Center. At 9:09 on your Thursday morning lunch today, at the Stockman's Cafe at the Winter Livestock is a turkey club sandwich with fries today. Stockman's Cafe at the Winter Livestock. You probably heard about this, kind of a neat deal, a Czech festival coming up in September. That'll be September 12th at the Tripp County 4-H Center. Begins at 10 a.m. The Gregory Polka Band is going to be there. Grossenberg Implement going to hold a tractor pull starting at 1:30 that day, too. That is September 12th. In Winter. It's 9:10.

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3: Now, your Country 1260 Youth Spotlight, presented by Golden West, proud to support youth activities and efforts of all kinds. 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
4: We're excited to have with us now Tiffany Doherty to talk about a big fun day coming up at the Tripp County Rodeo Grounds this Friday. We got the Tripp County 4-H Rodeo set to happen on Friday. Tiffany, what can you tell us about this fun-filled day for Friday?
5: Thanks for having me, Chris. The rodeo will start at 9 a.m. We will start with rough stock in the large arena, and we will start with poles in the small arena. Admission is free, so we encourage everybody to come out and support the youth. The concession stand will be available as well, so that's exciting. It's going to be a great day.
4: So you guys have a lot of contestants for this year's rodeo, right?
5: Oh, yes, Chris. We have over 230 contestants this year, which is one of the largest ones we've had in Tripp County, so that is very exciting, and I'm very excited to have all the kids there and see the love and support from the community, so that'd be great.
4: Now, Tiffany, is there anything they can qualify for, or is this just for the 4-H rodeo and pretty much that's it for these kids?
5: Nope. So the top four with each event will go on to state, which is in Fort Pierre in the middle of August, and so every event will take the top four to state.
4: Very good, Tiffany. I would assume you guys have a great concession stand too, right?
5: Yes, it is going to be a wonderful concession stand. It's also put on by some 4-H youth groups, and so that helps support them with their clubs. So, come out and support that as well.
4: Now, this will pretty much take place all throughout the day Friday, starting at 9, right?
5: Yes, it's going to last pretty much all day. With that many contestants, we'll keep it rolling as much as we can, and it will go on throughout the day.
4: Hey, Tiffany, hope you guys have a lot of fun. Thanks for joining us here.
5: Thank you, Chris.
4: That, again, was Tiffany Doherty with us.
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0: real country for South Dakota and Nebraska. You got that right, Justin Moore. Times it took 9:31 on this Thursday, your window to the weekend. So today at Doran's Diner here at the Elks Club in Winter, they have a home-style buffet with salad bar, Salisbury steak, mashed potatoes, and gravy on the buffet today at Doran's Diner in Winter. Today for lunch. Sounds good, doesn't it? Well, I tell you what, folks, the Hilltop west of Gregory, they're going to begin showing a new family movie tomorrow night. Don Boyer joins us.
1: We have Minions and Monsters. We are hoping this week that we can get started at about 9:45 with all the cloud cover. We just never know. But it's between 9:45 and 10 that we, no later than 10. But we still have everything in our concession stand this week. We've still got the chili cheese dogs and the walking tacos and the hot butter popcorn and sloppy joes. We've got a little bit for everybody. We just hope everybody is staying safe with all this heat. It's hard to get out and do anything, and we just hope everybody's staying safe. Hope to see you soon.
0: That again, Don Boyer with the Hilltop Drive-In west of Gregory. Thanks for joining us at Gregory County. We push 80 degrees here at Central South Dakota. 9:32, time for your morning markets, brought to you by Waterbury Seed.
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0: Well, we look at September corn down 1¾, 445¾. December down 1¼, 468¼. March down 1, 483¼. We look at September Kansas City wheat of 4,724. December of 4½, 737¾. March of 5½, 748¾. August soybeans up 1¼, 1203½. September up 2¼, 1194½. Your morning markets are brought to you by Waterbury Seed. 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With a high of 97 at North Central, Nebraska. 98 today, Central South Dakota. Clear and 73 for you tonight. And tomorrow's high near 100. Valentine at 81, Chamberlain at 80, Pier at 81, Ainsworth 79, Gregory 78, it's up to 80 degrees. Right here at 1260, it is 9:34.
3: 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And remember, U.S. beef is what's for dinner.
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5: This Friday, Fort Pierre Livestock going to have a special pair as well as fall calving bred cattle sale. Big runaway ups 8 in the morning. Get on the nurse cows and the baby calves 11:30. Pairs and bred cattle 12 noon central, 11 o'clock mountain time. In the pairs, here's a dispersion of June calving cows. There's 30 home-raised purebred Angus pairs. They're from heifer to 7 years old. Calves are cut and vaccinated. Closed herd for 40 years. Anderson 31, black and bully pair, 6 to broken mouth. Horse, 5 head of black heifer pair. Vig with 11 head of black pairs from young to solid. Littow, package of young to solid mouth pairs plus more pair. In the bred cattle, Bob and Chuck Fortune, fall calving dispersion, 45 home-raised Angus cows. They're from 3 to broken, the bred Angus calf in the fall. Anderson, 14, black and baldy and Hereford cows from 3 to broken mouth. Horsley, 5 head of home-raised black cows from 6 to broken, plus more summer and fall calving bred cattle. Again, on Friday, big runaway ups at 8 o'clock in the morning, baby calves and nurse cows at 11:30, pairs and bred cattle at 12 noon central time, that is 11 o'clock mountain time. That's all this Friday, Fort Pierre Livestock.
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Country 1260, Real Country for South Dakota and Nebraska on this Thursday morning. Your window to the weekend. Going to be another hot day for us here today at Central South Dakota. But I guess what's new, right, boys and girls? Tell you what, it's going to be hot through the weekend. And then we're going to be looking at, potentially a little bit of a cool down. Can we say that? At least with highs in the 80s expected next week. It's Johnny Cash at 1260.

Country 1260, Real Country for South Dakota and Nebraska. Johnny Cash, It's the Ballad of a Teenage Queen. 9:46 on your Thursday morning. Big weekend in Murdo. Of course, the alumni weekend that is happening in Murdo. Oh, yeah, Gumbo Ridge, Bronc Ride at 7:30. Parades at 10 on Saturday. Car show at the Pioneer Auto Museum, the whole works. Big weekend in Murdo. For lunch today, you're thinking about lunch, I'm sure. Winter bacon.

0: 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We look at sunny today, a high of 98 expected for you. In central South Dakota, yeah, warming up, 73 for you tonight. That's the low tonight, and tomorrow's high at about 101. Saturday's high at 96 in central South Dakota. All right, so what do we have here today? 82 at Valentine. Chamberlain has 81. Pier at 82. Ainsworth, 79. Gregory is 79. We're up to 81 right here at 1260. Scotty McCreery with Hootie. It's a great summer song, and it's coming up in just a few. We head toward 10 o'clock, 9:47 on your Thursday morning.
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6: Well, the custom harvesters are finally able to get busy, and in fact, many of them were not able to take our phone call today, but we are going to go ahead and give you an idea where everybody's harvesting. Let's take a look. Zeller Harvesting is getting some night chopping done on some corn, while BT Harvesting has been keeping busy finishing up winter wheat, West River, South Dakota. They're reporting some beautiful wheat with some even better scenery. Van Driesten's combines made it to Montana. After a handful of super hot days on the road, they got the campers parked, plugged in, dragged out the tubes, and headed for the river. At 6 p.m. it was still 90 degrees plus, making it a perfect way to wrap up an uneventful trip north. The excitement is building as they get ready for the next chapter of harvest. Before long, the guys will have the machines unloaded, duals installed, and maintenance wrapped up before we head to the fields. They wrote, Sanders Harvesting and Trucking is in Wyoming with some really short wheat and some big rocks. Take a look at that photo on our Facebook page at Harvest USA Report. He's not kidding. In fact, you can catch all these stories and more on our Harvest USA Facebook page or on the web at harvestusareport.com. 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Another way to get our attention is by tagging us on Facebook by the same name. That's going to do it for today's report. Thanks again for listening, and may God bless. I'm Brian Hale.
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2: Good morning, this is Pat Durkin with Purchase and Fort Pierce with a mid-morning commodity futures update. At the Mercantile here this morning, August cattle 227.70, down 242. October's down 207 at 223.92. Diesel's down 190 at 223.65, and Feb's down 187 at 224.40. August feeder down 345 at 346.50. September's down 337 at 340.95. August hogs at par 30, that's down 2 cents. October's up 50 cents at 87.22. December's up 80 at 78.17. Feb's up 85 at 81.35. Over in the grains, we're mixed. We've got September corn down 4 cents at 443.5. December corn is trading at 465 and 3 quarter, down 3 and 3 quarters. In the product, or the beans here, presently trading August beans at $12 even, down 2.5 cents. November beans are down 0.5 cent at 1201. In the product, the meal market in August is trading at 322.70, at $3.70 a ton. In the wheat markets here, the Chicago wheat in September is trading at 680, that's up 2.5. September Kansas City is up 0.5 at 720.5. And September Minneapolis wheat is up a penny at 684.25. In the financial markets, the bonds trading at 110.23. That's down 16.32 for the day. The dollar's higher. We're trading the September index at par 47. That's up 19 points. August gold at $4,778, down $43.50. The silver in July is at $5.61. That's down a dollar. In the energy markets, August crude at $79.85, up 25. Sugar markets down 43 cents in October at $14.42. December cotton is trading at $79.15. That's down $2.40. And the September coffee is down $12.50 at $3.14.25. Our toll-free number in Fort Pierce is 1-800-658-2232. 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Have a great day.
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2: From ABC News, I'm Chuck Sievertson. The second day of confirmation hearings for Attorney General nominee Todd Blanche kicks off with witness testimony. Danny Bensky, a Jeffrey Epstein survivor, opposed to Blanche, claims the release of Epstein files was botched, not excluding her name and personal info.
3: They were available not only for the entire world to see, but my child, my students, my friends, my employers, my colleagues, and my family. It was humiliating.
2: Supporting Blanche, Jennifer Botts, an advocate whose daughter was killed, a non-citizen accused.
4: We must have leaders that are willing to act before the next life is taken. Leaders that are willing to confront the failures instead of explaining them away. Leaders like Todd Blanche.
2: Torrential rain, up to 30 inches forecast, sets off more flooding in parts of the Texas Hill Country. Dozens of floodwater rescues have saved people trapped in cars or homes. ABC News Chief Meteorologist Ginger Z.
5: There were flash flood emergencies throughout the morning in both Kendall and Kerr County, Texas. This is an incredibly dangerous situation. At one point, one of the river gauges rose 16 feet in 30 minutes. That's what happens when you get 10 to 20 inches of rain in 2 days, and then on top of it, have more to come.

0: Today, that level 4 out of 4 threat. This is the third day in a row of this.
1: Another day of unhealthy air to breathe for millions from the upper Midwest to the Northeast because of smoke from wildfires in Canada and Minnesota carried south. ABC's Matt Rivers.
2: The Minnesota National Guard participating in firefighting efforts. One official warns
3: there will be some fire on the ground in some form or fashion, along with smoke, until it snows.
2: Breathing in the smoky air poses a risk for sensitive groups.
1: Shoppers slowed their spending in June from May amid continuing economic uncertainty. Retail sales rose 0.2% in June, says the Commerce Department. 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
1: First time unemployment claims are down to a 10-week low, says the Labor Department. President Trump is expected to make a speech to the nation tonight at 9 Eastern. Sources say it's about the 2020 election and something learned from the Director of National Intelligence. There have been more American air attacks on targets in Iran, and Iran has fired missiles at U.S. allies in the Mideast. Iran has released an American woman held there since 2024. Her lawyer says she was falsely accused of being a spy. That stomach bug, ABC's Elizabeth Schulze.
0: Cyclosporiasis that causes fatigue, fever, and an explosive upset stomach is now on the rise in 34 states, with the CDC reporting nearly 7,000 confirmed or probable cases. The epicenter, Michigan, where doctors tell us they typically see less than 50 cases per year, now it's up to 600 per day.
1: Meta announcing a new safety feature which will notify a parent if a teen's conversation with the company's AI program suggests they may be considering suicide or self-harm. ABC's Rebecca Jarvis.
10: Meta says it built a dedicated AI system to identify these types of high-risk conversations, working with experts and parents to determine which types of conversations should warrant an alert. And as an additional safeguard, any chat flagged by AI will be reviewed by a human before an alert is sent. And they say if the teen's intent is ambiguous, they will err on the side of caution.
1: Chuck Sievertson, ABC News.
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14: 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It appears the warmest days will be potentially on Sunday, where we may reach 102 both in north central Nebraska and central South Dakota. Begins a cool down maybe late Monday, Tuesday, Wednesday, at least cooler than what it's been. It's possible we could see mid-80s come Wednesday of next week, but temps in the 80s already in north central Nebraska and central South Dakota. The award-winning Burke Area Farmers Market returns to the Burke City Park tonight from 5:30 until 7. Kelsey Sutton tells us what you can expect to see.
15: Mostly, we just want to welcome everyone to Burke who's coming for the rodeo to come on down to the Farmers Market, too. We have the Flat Locker food truck, and they just bring a ton of good food. So there'll be lots to eat for supper. the high school girls basketball team is raising money with Dirty Sodas. Utterly Delicious has their food truck there.

0: There'll be fresh donuts. It's just going to be a great night. We're going to have a fun little activity where you can draw your face on an art project that we're doing. So we hope everyone will participate in that too.
1: That again was Kelsey Sutton with the Burke Area Farmers Market that returns here tonight. This is your news. It's 10:07.
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1: Massive Christian burial for 77-year-old Patricia Provacek of Winter will be Tuesday at 10:30 at the Catholic Church in Winter. Burial in the Winter City Cemetery. Visitation is Monday 6 to 7 at the Catholic Church, and a prayer service at 7 p.m. following visitation. Funeral service is for 83-year-old Gerald Smith of Gregory, will be Tuesday at 10:30 at Prairie View Gospel Barn in Gregory. Burial will follow in the IOOF Cemetery of Gregory. Celebration of life for 91-year-old Shirley M. Thomas of Kennebec will be Sunday at the Kennebec Community Center from 2 to 3, a graveside service to follow. Those are the funeral announcements. They are brought to you by the Stockman's Cafe at the Winter Livestock Auction. So much to talk about, including Minions and Monsters playing this weekend. Hilltop Drive-In, that is west of Gregory. Speaking of Gregory, the all-new train station. You want a little ice cream treat? Brand-new business, 634 Railroad Street in Gregory. And hey, if you're thinking about maybe a chicken fajita smothered burrito, they got it for you today for lunch at Mr. G's in Gregory. It is 10:09 on your Thursday morning.
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4: We're excited to have on our airwaves now Chris Mickelson to talk about the Loopy Open coming up here in late August at the Burt Golf Course. Chris, how's it going today, man?
5: Going pretty good. Staying busy. How about you, Dasky?
4: Hey, we're doing good. I know this is always a tradition unlike any other you guys have been doing now for a few years. So what can you tell us about this year's Loopy Open in Burt?
5: Yeah, this is the fourth annual Loopy Open, a tournament that the DeWolfs and myself put together. And just to commemorate, you know, Randy DeWolf, whose nickname was Loopy, he loved the golf course, loved golf. And so we just decided to get together once a year and just to think about him and have some fun on the golf course.
4: So it's coming up here on August 29th, 10 a.m. shotgun start. What can you tell us about the format for this, Chris?
5: The format is a two-person scramble. It'll be 18 holes, two-person scramble. You know, all the money that's taken in as an entry fee is paid out in 12 equal places. So we really encourage everybody in all types and skill levels of golfers to come in and golf. And then if anybody ties for any place at all, first place, second place, or third place in any flight, we do a little shootout, which is kind of fun for people to watch.
4: Well, I know each and every year, Chris, and you guys get new ones every year. You guys have great sponsors to make this happen each year, right?
5: Yeah, we have a lot of good sponsors. And without these sponsors, we really probably couldn't do this tournament. We're always looking for new sponsors. If you want to become a hole sponsor, it's $200 for the hole. You'll get a sign-up on the hole. If you want any to hand out any paraphernalia that you'd like the players to have, we can definitely hand that out for you as well.
4: Probably great to see some familiar faces each and every year when you guys come back home, isn't it?
5: Oh, yeah. It's great to see all the locals, and we got a big

0: group from Sioux Falls that comes over too to support the Loopy Open. But it's great to go back and see everybody and just to have fun and golf. And usually the weather's pretty nice. It might be a little warm, but you know, it's better than 20 below.
1: You got that right, Chris. Is there anything else I'm leaving out that you want to pass along about the Loopy Open coming up here?
0: If you want to sign up for the Loopy Open, just get a hold of the Burt Golf Course at 775-9190. They got a sign-up sheet there. And you also have to let them know if you need a cart, because that's probably the biggest thing and the toughest thing for us to come up with is the amount of carts that we need. So let them know if you need a cart. And other than that, show up on August 29th and tee times at 10 a.m.
1: Hey, we look forward to having you back in the area, Chris. Hope you guys have fun on the 29th, all right?
0: Absolutely. Look forward to having fun, and thanks for taking the time to talk with me.
1: That, again, was Chris Mickelson with us.
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5: Joining us now at Berry and Basil in Chamberlain is Angie Hanslick. Angie, you guys have been posting some really cool stuff on your social media pages, just some ideas for the summertime, and something that grabbed my attention was iced coffee. You guys have a little bit of everything right now.

0: don't you?
1: We do. And there is a little bit of a misconception that people think we actually serve coffee, but we don't. We have a new manager. She's not new to the store, but new in the role of manager, Miriam Schultz. And she has taken over our social media, and man, she's doing a phenomenal job, isn't she?
0: She really is, because there's so many different neat ideas. And we talk about your guys' olive oils and your guys' wines, but what are some of the other things that have been really selling like hotcakes here in the summertime?
1: You know, surprisingly, something that we sell a lot of, we have like different snacks and candies. Things like that are really fun that people come and they're surprised that we have. A lot of our pastas, we sell imported from Italy pasta, and our gluten-free selection is probably the most popular because we found this line that people who don't eat gluten-free don't even notice that it's gluten-free because of the texture is just that good. You know, that's another thing. And then, of course, you know, there's always the gadgets. People come in and they think, oh, wow, I didn't know I needed this. And so we have a little bit of, you know, something for everybody.
0: What about wines? What's a popular summertime wine for you guys?
1: So typically whites are more popular in the summer, and my personal favorite is a Sauvignon Blanc in the summer. But we did just get in a new line, two new wines from Okoboji Wine, and one is tropical, and it's a blueberry Moscato, and it is so, so good. And then we also got in a sangria from them, which is another delicious ready-to-drink, and you just throw in your own fruit, call it a day, and it's really good, really refreshing.
0: Angie, what are you guys' hours during the summertime at the store?
1: So we are open from 10 to 5:30 Monday through Friday, and then 10 to 4 on Saturdays.
0: Angie, this is awesome. You guys are always a great, unique store to check out there in Chamberlain. Thanks for joining us here today.
1: Thank you so much.
0: You betcha. That again, Angie Hanslick with us at Berry and Basil in Chamberlain.
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4: 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Going to be held on Saturday, August 29th at the Burke VFW. Meal going to be served at 5 p.m. Silent auction 5 until 7, and a live auction beginning at 7:30. For sale, a large blue enamel canner, jars, mostly pints, have rings and no flats, 842-3556. The Winter American Legion ladies are collecting belt buckles for the participants in the Special Olympic Rodeo in Rapid City in August. Buckles can be dropped off at First Fidelity Bank in Winter, the Legion Club in Winter, on every Wednesday at 3. You can contact Liz Farley, 380-0329. Free will lunch benefit for 15-year-old Tyson Bonnet will be held Saturday, July 25th from noon to 5:30 at the Old Community Room in the courthouse in Burke. And we'll have more on today's edition of the Mailbag next.
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1: 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That'll be from 1 to 5. The 14th annual Winter Fire Department Poker Run is Saturday, August 1st. 11 to noon is registration at the Winter Fire Department. Depart at 12:30. The route will be given when you register. That'll do it for today's edition of the Mailbag. 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

Sugarland, Country 1260, Real Country for South Dakota and Nebraska, saying happy birthday to Scott Jones of Burke today, and happy anniversary. Big one for the Littos today, too. Laney Wilson at 1260.

country for South Dakota and Nebraska with Hal Ketchum and Mama Knows the Highway. Highway 44 on this Thursday, 10:51. Well, the coverage, of course, Dosky, of course, this tournament going on in Hot Springs. Every half-inning updates beginning after 12 noon today. And then, of course, tomorrow, Gregory plays in Britain for that state tournament. Lots to get to. I do want to remind you of a Hunt Save class. Rosebud, Arrow Rod, and Gun Club in winter coming up July 24th and 25th. Tim Provacek, the guy to contact, 830-0220 with your

0: forecast this morning in central South Dakota, Nebraska. 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It's sunny, up to a 98 for you today. Yes, indeed, 98 today, 73 tonight. Might push 100 on Friday, and then 96 on your Saturday. Valentine, 87. Chamberlain, 85. Pier, 86. Ainsworth, 84. Gregory, at 84. It's 85 degrees here at 1260. Make it 86 degrees here at 1260. Humidity at 53%. Dew points at 66 right now. 1053 on your window to the weekend.
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4: 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The Word of God from 1 Corinthians chapter 3, verses 10 and 11. By the grace God has given me, I laid a foundation as a wise builder, and someone else is building on it. But each one should build with care, for no one can lay any foundation other than the one already laid, which is Jesus Christ. Every building needs a foundation. You can touch up paint, you can change the carpet, you can move furniture, but if the foundation crumbles, the whole building is in trouble. The Apostle Paul knew that the church in Corinth had plenty of problems. They argued, they compared leaders, they acted immaturely, they misused the sacraments, they were tempted to build their faith on personalities, wisdom, talent, and human success. Paul pointed them back to the only foundation strong enough to hold them, Jesus Christ. That is still the only safe foundation. Your life cannot fully rest on your intelligence. It will eventually fail you. Your reputation can change in a moment. Your health can weaken. Your money can disappear. Your family, as precious as they are, cannot carry the weight of your soul. Your own faithfulness is not a strong enough foundation either.

0: you know how often you stumble. But Jesus does not crumble. There is no storm in life stronger than him. There is no earth-shaking event that can make him waver. He is strong and secure through it all. That means when guilt accuses you, you have a foundation. Jesus died for you and your sin. When your faith feels weak, you have a foundation. Jesus holds on to you. When you are scared, you have a foundation. Jesus is with you. Build on the foundation of Jesus Christ. Find your rest in it. 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That foundation is the one you need in this life. Lord Jesus, keep me from building my hope on anything that cannot last. You are my foundation in life, in death, and forever. Amen. 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
0: We are Central South Dakota and Nebraska's new sports, ag, and real country authority.
2: Hello, I'm Bill Bullard of Farm Calf USA, the voice of the independent cattle and sheep producer in the United States of America. Well, it was over 3 years ago that RCAF USA began working with Western sheep producers to identify solutions with which to reverse the long-term contraction of America's sheep industry. And now, 3 years later, the solutions we identified are coming to fruition. United States Trade Ambassador Jamison Greer recently sent a letter to David Johansen, chairman of the U.S. International Trade Commission. The ambassador's letter stated this: I request that the United States International Trade Commission promptly initiate an investigation under Section 202 of the Trade Act of 1974 to determine whether lamb meat is being imported into the United States in such increased quantities as to be a substantial cause of serious injury, or the threat thereof, to the domestic industry producing like or directly competitive products. The ambassador's request is limited to lamb meat, so the investigation won't include live sheep or lambs or mutton. The entire focus will be exclusively on lamb meat. The ambassador's letter to the USITC goes on to say that lamb imports from around the world have increased in recent years, and that information suggests that these imports resulted in lost sales, lost revenues, and lost market share as imported lamb meat undersold domestic lamb meat. He also states that information suggests that firms have exited the domestic industry entirely, resulting in domestic industry job losses, decreased capacity utilization rates, and struggles to maintain profitability. Now, this is a significant development in the right direction. It's been over a quarter century since the U.S. attempted to address the rising volumes of debilitating imports from Australia and New Zealand. A quota limit was once in effect, but Australia's significantly weaker currency made its exports to the U.S. profitable, even after paying a 40% over-quota tariff rate in 1999. But the tariff rate quota was lifted after only a couple of years, leaving the U.S. sheep industry at the mercy of ever-rising imports of cheap lamb from Australia and New Zealand. Now, the American sheep industry was already declining when the temporary tariff rate quota was put in place and then soon lifted. Over the past 40 years, millions of sheep were purged from America's sheep flock, and today, America's sheep inventory is the lowest in history. And with the sheep went 60% of America's full-time sheep producers. Unsurprisingly, domestic lamb production likewise fell by 60%. The deterioration of America's sheep industry didn't happen because Americans lost their appetite for lamb. Indeed, it happened even while domestic lamb consumption was increasing. This is a classic depiction of market failure. Consumption was increasing while domestic production was decreasing. Now, the reason for this, of course, was that ever-rising imports of cheaper lamb meat was displacing America's sheep flock, sheep producers, and production capacity. Last year, over 73% of the lamb consumed in America was imported. When he first filed our petition with the Office of the U.S. Trade Representative in August of 2023, we were convinced then that rising imports from Australia and New Zealand were destroying America's sheep industry and the rural communities they supported, and something needed to be done to begin managing those imports. Sheep producers from across the West rallied to save their industry and joined with RCAF USA to initiate a formal investigation into the cause of their industry's demise. Together, we advocated for an investigation through calls and letters to Congress and the administration and numerous trips to Washington, D.C. to impress upon decision makers just how serious America's sheep crisis had become. Their years-long effort has now borne fruit, and triggered by the trade ambassador's recent letter, a thorough probing investigation will now be conducted. Should the investigation go as we hope it will, and the USITC finds that lamb meat is being imported into the United States in such increased quantities as to be a substantial cause of serious injury to our domestic sheep industry, the trade ambassador, with the president's concurrence, can impose tariffs and tariff rate quotas to eliminate the injury. We have a lot to learn about the investigative process now underway, and we will endeavor to keep you informed as developments occur. This is a historic opportunity to reverse the decades-long contraction of our domestic sheep industry that produces one of our nation's most important dietary proteins, which of course is American lamb. We sincerely hope America will rally behind America's sheep producers to protect American lamb. and we'll let you know when and how you can help. With that, have a productive week. Thank you and goodbye.
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1: I have something today called Horses in Heaven, and it was written for Brad by Aunt Jan Epke. So Jan Epke wrote this one. I believe that it must have been at a funeral service. Tall in the saddle, he came riding over a hill. The sun had barely risen, and the morning air was still. His great roundup has only just begun, and his journey will be long, as in heaven there is no setting sun. As this cowboy gazes over the land, he reaches up to tip his hat and waves farewell with his ham. Mom, Dad, please don't worry, 'cause you know what I found? There are horses in heaven, and I can hear their hooves pound. And just so you know I'm not alone, please try not to be sad, for riding beside me are Grandpa's Bud and Dean, Uncles Don, George and Robert, and my twin brother Chad. So, until I see you again, think about me, cutting, roping, and rounding up with my hat turned up at the brim. And always remember, there are horses in heaven, a gift from God, a gift for Him. And again, that was by Jan Epke called Horses in Heaven.
2: That is very pretty. I like it. Very good. The writing on the wall. A weary mother returned from the store, lugging groceries through the kitchen door. Awaiting her arrival was her young son, anxious to say what his brother had done. While I was out playing and Dad was on a call, Tommy took his crayons and wrote on the wall. It's on the new paper you hung in the den. I told him you'd be mad to have to do it again. She let out a moan and furrowed her brow. Where is your little brother right now? She put down the food and with a purposeful stride, she marched to his closet, where he had gone to hide. She called his full name as she entered the room. He trembled with fear. He knew that meant doom. For the next 10 minutes, she ranted and raved about the wallpaper and how she had saved, and all of the work it took to repair. What a bad boy he was, and now he didn't care. The more she scolded, the madder she got. Then she stomped from his room, completely distraught. She stomped into the den to confirm her fears. When she saw the wall, her eyes flooded with tears. The message in crayon pierced her soul with a dart. It said, I love Mommy, surrounded by a heart. Well, she left the wallpaper just as she found it, with an empty picture frame hung to surround it. A reminder to her, and indeed to all, to take time to read the writing on the wall. Author unknown, and of course, the writing on the wall.
1: I have something for you today that popped up on Facebook the other day, and I thought maybe I'd share some of these low-energy health habits.
2: I like that. Carry on.
1: Go for a 5 or 10 minute easy walk instead of not moving at all. It's easy to sit around and not move, but keep moving. Drink water every time you leave the bathroom. Turns into an automatic habit. Swap one fried snack for something a little lighter today. Set up straight whenever you remember. Small move, but big impact. And take 3 deep breaths before you start anything, and it kind of helps you focus. Open your window in the morning, and fresh air will boost your mood. Cut down on lying down while scrolling on your phone. So set up and scroll on your phone.
2: Or stand up.
1: And sleep 15 minutes earlier than usual. It's just a little simple upgrade in there.
2: Those are cute. The best way to appreciate your job is to imagine yourself without one.
1: Oh, well, that can happen pretty quickly.
2: Yeah. Here's a quote from Fred Adler before we wrap up. Happiness is a positive cash flow. Think of that today.
1: Oh, interesting. And we'll leave you with that.

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0: Country 1260. 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
0: And trading for corn in September, down 7 at 440 and a half. December down 6 and a quarter at 463 and a quarter. March down 5 and a half at 478 and three quarters.

0: Kansas City wheat for September down 6 1/4 at 713 3/4. December down 4 1/4 at 729. March down 2 1/4 at 741. Soybeans in August down 4 1/4 at 1198. September down 4 1/4 at 1188. November down 4 1/4 at 1197 1/2. Trading for live cattle in August down 370 at 226.45. October down 345 at 222.55. December down 330 at 222.25. Feeder cattle in August down 520 at 344.75. September down 537 at 339. October down 562 at 333.22. Lean hogs in August down 7 at $1.25. 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

0: And good morning. It is 11:30 and time now for Country 1260 News Highlights. Highlights are being brought to you by Winter Regional Health, professional care with a personal touch. I'm Leslie Schramm. Coming up at the 12:05 news today, a Rochester, Minnesota man died Wednesday in a single vehicle pedestrian crash near Pierpont, South Dakota. Names of those involved have not been released pending notification of family members. Preliminary crash information indicates the two pedestrians were driving westbound on 130th Street in a 2026 Kia earlier in the evening when they struck a deer. They returned in a second vehicle, a 1998 Honda CR-V, and parked in the westbound lane facing east. They exited the Honda, leaving the headlights on. At the same time, the driver of a 2021 International MV-607 commercial truck was driving westbound on 130th Street when he approached the parked Honda. The driver of the International tried to avoid the vehicle and struck the male pedestrian, who was standing in the road before striking the Honda. KBR Rural Public Power District irrigators, as you move into the next 10 days, they expect to see more irrigation load control hours than experienced recently. Please be mindful of your energy usage and plan accordingly. Please note that on Sunday, they will also include a six-hour load control period. Any member participating in irrigation load control is subject to Sunday control. This is Country 1260 News Highlights. Time is 11:31.
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1: Massive Christian burial for 77-year-old Patricia Pravacek of Winter will be held Tuesday at 10:30 at the Immaculate Conception Catholic Church in Winter. Burial will be in the Winter City Cemetery. Visitation will be Monday from 6 to 7 p.m. at the church, with the prayer service at 7 p.m. following the visitation. Funeral services for 83-year-old Gerald Smith of Gregory will be held Tuesday at 10:30 at Prairie View Gospel Barn in Gregory. Burial will follow in the IOOF Cemetery in Gregory. There will be a prayer service Monday evening at 7 p.m. at the Gospel Barn, with visitation 1 hour prior to the prayer service. Celebration of Life for 91-year-old Shirley Thomas of Kennebec will be held Sunday, August 2nd at the Kennebec Community Center from 2 to 3 p.m. Graveside service to follow. Those are your funeral announcements, brought to you by Gregory Drug. 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More than just the keys to your new home, you can check out all their listings at screalty.team. 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For North Central Nebraska, today's sunny and hot with a high of 98, south wind 10 to 15 miles an hour. Tonight, mostly clear, a low around 69, south wind 10 to 15 miles an hour. Tomorrow, sunny and hot and a high near 100, southwest wind at 5 to 10 miles an hour. For South Central South Dakota, for today, sunny with a high of 98, south wind at 13 to 15 miles an hour. Tonight, mostly clear, low around 73, southeast wind 14 to 16 miles an hour. Tomorrow, sunny and hot and a high of 101, southwest wind at 8 to 14 miles an hour. 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Open Monday through Saturday till 10 p.m. and on Sundays till 6 p.m. Chamberlain Recreation, they've got flag football registration going on. Signups for youth tackle football. Youth tackle football is open to kids entering grades 3 through 6, while NFL flag football is open to kids in grades K through 3. Signups are going on through July 27th. If you have questions, call Brian at 730-4022. It is 11:36 and time now for Word from His Word.
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3: The Word of the Lord from 2 Kings chapter 2. And Elisha saw it and cried, "My father, my father, the chariots of Israel and its horsemen." And he saw him no more. This rather strange exclamation the newly appointed prophet makes at the sudden departure of his father and mentor Elijah leaves us wondering, what does this mean? We find the phrase repeated later on by the king who comes to Elisha's deathbed. The chariots of Israel and its horsemen appears to be exclusive to these two Old Testament prophets. Elijah, who is taken to heaven alive, and Elisha, who follows in his father's footsteps. Unless you are a bookie, chariots aren't a daily conversation piece. They are relatively obsolete in our modern day. But in biblical times, they were symbols of power and authority. Kings would stand in them when returning from battle to their capital cities. Generals would call for their chariots and war horses to be used as a battlefield.

0: mobile command post. An ornately decorated chariot with a matching set of decked out horses would fetch a pretty penny back in the day. It wasn't the thing you would find prophets prancing around in, except that here we find a grand display of two men of the cloth, treated as hometown heroes and commanding warriors. The chariots of Israel and its horsemen come blazing by and sweep the prophet away into heaven. Holy cow! In contrast, Jesus comes into the holy city riding on a beast of burden, a symbol of humility and common everyday work. He comes among his people without all the normal trappings of a king. Jesus is tested by the fires of hell and the scourging and mockery and bloody death on a cross. Why? So that you and I might one day take our chariot ride to an eternity with him, where Elijah and Elisha join the splendor and glory of heaven. Let's ride.
1: 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And if you'd like more information about Christ Lutheran Church, go to pastorhar730@gmail.com or like their Facebook page.
2: Welcome to the Cattleman's Corner. I'm Brian Hale, sitting in for the late Howard Hale, as we continue his legacy of speaking with cattlemen and women from around the globe.
3: Co-host David Woodruff has Jim Jensen on the phone. Let's get right into it.
4: Where are you from?
5: Boulder, Wyoming. That's where the family ranch. We are in the coldest place in the United States, so we moved into a place that made our winters a little easier.
4: You got to be on the Continental Divide then.
5: Continental Divide is right between the two of us.
4: Okay. So you are, 6,000 feet? How close am I?
5: Where I'm at in Boulder, we start at 7,200 feet, and we just got done dropping cows on top of that mountain of 10 to 11,000.
4: There is a disease, but when they get to high elevations, it's really hard on their heart. Do you know anything about that?
5: Well, funny you should ask. We are the number one breeder in the world for that. They call it a disease, but you're right, it is a condition. High mountain disease, brisket, I call it big brisket. Their heart fails. What happens is that there's a lack of oxygen, and the only way they can get enough oxygen out of the air is they have to be able to push that oxygen to the bottom of the lungs. And that would be a motion such as milking a cow, where you're squeezing the tip in and out. And that squeezing thing in your lungs pushes the blood to the bottom of your lungs so you can get enough oxygen to survive it. High elevations, that movement creates the same thing as a bodybuilder in some cases to where you get bigger arms because you're lifting weights, right?
4: Yeah.
5: Well, the sides of this arteries gets bigger, and so the hole in the middle gets smaller. Therefore, there's less room to push blood from the heart through to the lungs to get to there, and then pretty quick your heart starts blowing up.
3: Colorado breeder Jim Jensen. That's it for the Cattleman's Corner. Thanks again for listening, and may God bless. I'm Brian Hale.
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0: And trading for corn in September, down 6 1/4 at 441 1/4. December, down 5 1/2 at 464. March, down 5 at 479 1/4. Kansas City wheat for September, down 5 at 715. December, down 3 1/2 at 729 3/4. March, down 2 at 741 1/4. Soybeans in August, down 4 1/2 at 1197 3/4. September, down 4 3/4 at 1187 1/2. November, down 5 1/4 at 1196 1/2. Trading for live cattle in August, down 352 at 226.60. October, down 325 at 222.77. December, down 295 at 222.60. Feeder cattle in August, down 535 at 344.60. September, down 540 at 338.92. October, down 545 at 333.40. Lean hogs in August, down 10 at $1.22. October, up 47 at 87.20. December, up 82 at 78.20. 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For North Central Nebraska today. For today, sunny and hot and a high near 98. South wind at 10 to 15 miles an hour. Allergies are getting me tonight. Mostly clear and a low around 69. South wind at 10 to 15 miles an hour. Tomorrow, sunny and hot and high. Okay, and a high near 100 for South Central South Dakota for today. Sunny. Sunny with a high near 98, south wind 13 to 15 miles an hour. Tonight, mostly clear. And a low around 73, southeast wind 14 to 16 miles an hour. Tomorrow, sunny and hot with a high of 101. Showing Friday, Saturday, and Sunday at the Hilltop Drive-In in Gregory, they've got Minions and Monsters. Also, Tripp County 4-H Rodeo, that gets started tomorrow at the Tripp County Rodeo Grounds. Beginning at 9 a.m., they've got over 200 contestants performing. Coming up at the top of the hour, we've got ABC News.
2: 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I'm R.F. 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We're right off I-90 at Chamberlain and Ocoma. Hey, can you smell that? 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I'm talking about our South Dakota raised Big Bison Burgers and our country fried steak and our Philly cheesesteak. 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Happy anniversary.

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1: Hey, this is Pastor Justin from the Winter First Baptist Church and the Ministerial Association. As you pause today and give thanks for your noon meal, we'd like to encourage you to pray also for our government leaders. Pray for godly leadership from our president, governors, and others. On the local level, pray for our mayor, city council members, and the county commissioners. Pray that they would be encouraged in their decisions they have to make. Thank and praise God for the individual sacrifices and pressure they have to work through. Thank you for praying.
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2: From ABC News, I'm Michelle Franzen. The longtime teleprompter operator for President Trump facing allegations he profited off the speeches by placing bets on the prediction market, Kalshi.
3: When President Donald Trump approached the podium to deliver his State of the Union address in February, one of the few people who knew what he was about to say was allegedly setting himself up to profit from the president's words. Gabriel Perez, a technical assistant to the president who's been operating Trump's teleprompter since 2016, is in talks with federal regulators to settle allegations that he used inside knowledge of more than a dozen of the president's speeches to win more than $100,000 on prediction market Kalshi, sources told ABC News. Kalshi's lawyers said they referred the suspicious trades to regulators, and the White House says Perez is fully cooperating. Peter Haralambos, ABC News.
2: Renewed strikes between the U.S. and Iran continuing, the U.S. targeting ships trying to reach Iranian ports, Iran also targeting U.S. assets in the region. A stalemate in the strait leading to uncertainty. ABC News contributor and former Defense Department official Mick Mulroy has more.
4: So it's 21% of the world's energy supply. And that matters to every country. Yes, the United States gets less of our energy from the region, but when there's less energy around the world, then everybody pays more. And we've already seen that with gas prices. The other part of this, there's many key minerals that come out of this region, including 30% of what we use to produce food.
2: Residents in Hill Country in Texas on high alert today. Massive floods triggering evacuations and some water rescues. ABC's Faith Abube is in Kerrville.
5: The river is quietly in the middle, usually. I'm being told that usually there are about maybe 2,000 cubic feet of water moving through the river per second. Today, at the height of it, it was about 215,000 cubic feet of water per second moving. We've been getting emergency alerts nonstop.
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1: More than 800 wildfires are burning in Canada and some in Minnesota. That's smoke drifting from those fires, creating another bad air quality day for millions across the U.S. ABC's Matt Rivers has more.
2: The Minnesota National Guard participating in firefighting efforts. One official warns some fires there could burn for months.
3: So there will be some fire on the ground in some form or fashion, along with smoke, until it snows.
2: Breathing in the smoky air poses a risk for sensitive groups. Officials warning the smoke, coupled with an oppressive heat wave, could be harmful, urging people, especially those with pre-existing conditions, to limit their time outside.
1: Local health officials across 34 states are working to contain an ongoing outbreak of the intestinal illness cyclosporiasis. Federal agencies also facing increased questions over their role in protecting public health amid budget cuts. Here's ABC's Elizabeth Schulze.
4: Nationwide, federal officials still have not identified a cause. And right now, there are vacancies at the top of the FDA, CDC, and Surgeon General's office. On Capitol Hill on Wednesday, the CDC director nominee was asked why the agency last year stopped one of its programs that tracks the disease. She said she was unaware of that change, and the CDC says that states are still required to report cases as part of its national surveillance program.
1: President Zelensky facing a serious political crisis after he fired a popular defense minister credited by many with Ukraine's recent turnaround of the battlefield. Michelle Franz.
5: I'm U.S. Transportation Secretary Sean Duffy. We all seem to be in a rush these days, from work to driving our kids around. But when you're behind the wheel, please do not speed. A few minutes saved by going faster is never worth the risk. So follow the speed limit, enjoy the drive, maybe bring some snacks for the kids, and know that along the way, you're getting quality time with your family.
6: Paid for by NHTSA.
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8: A fast start for Winter Cologne in the top of the first inning. Winter Cologne leads Lyman by a score of 2-0. Logan Calhoun led it off for Winter Cologne with a single. And then after that, Cooper Craven was able to reach on a fly ball and an error by the left fielder Newsom. That was able to bring in Calhoun from first base to make it 1-0. After that, there was a steal. Sam Sockchin was able to reach on an error by the first baseman Seeley. That made it 2-0 to bring in Craven. And Winter Cologne's got another runner at third base. Nobody out. Top of the first in Hot Springs for game one. Region 7B tournament going on out in the hills.
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8: And good afternoon, everyone. It is time now for your Country 1260 South Dakota News, being brought to you this hour by Peterson Beal LLP offices in Winter, protecting their clients' interests with honesty and integrity. I'm Chris Daskey. The Gregory Pop-Up Bookshop will be hosting a summer block party in Gregory's Main Street the night of August the 8th from 6 to 9 p.m. Ashley Lozano talks about the fun-filled night.
9: We have planned a summer block party. It's hosted by the Gregory Pop-Up Bookshop right there at the end of Main Street in Gregory. They have all sorts of activities, vendors coming in. Bowie's has donated some food for us. Carl's is going to pull out all of their fancy equipment and grill for us. Utterly Delicious will be there for some dessert snacks. We have a few other craft vendors there, so if you need some last summer shopping or anything, check out what they've made. We also have Full Circle Tattoo coming in from Sioux Falls to do a few little flash sales that evening. It'll be from 6 to 9 on the 8th, and then at 9:30, we're going to host an outside movie for the kiddos just to kind of wound down the end of the summer before they have to send them back to school.
8: That again was Ashley Lozano. Over in eastern South Dakota, the Harrisburg Chamber of Commerce has a couple of ribbon-cutting ceremonies coming up soon. Derek Ritchie gives us the details.
10: We're going to be celebrating some new businesses. We'll have the B&G Milkway ribbon cutting coming up on the 23rd, which we're pretty excited about. And we're actually in a new building, so we're going to separate and celebrate our new building here on the 30th. We'll do a ribbon cutting there. And

0: then on Friday, August 14th, we will have the 2026 Hack Attack. It's always a good time. If you've never been out to golf on the Hack Attack, reach out to us. We'd love to have you. We do about a 30-team scramble out at Spring Creek. We kick off at 9 o'clock, and it's a great way to just kind of network in a fun way without having to feel too much pressure and just have some fun on the golf course.
1: That, again, was Derek Ritchie with the Harrisburg Chamber. Golden West will be holding a pool party at the Murdoch City Pool this

0: to play, and they'll be there with some prizes along with hot dogs and whatever else they're going to bring.
1: Sophie tells us how long they plan on keeping the pool open for the rest of the summer in Murdoch.
0: Hopefully up until school closes. We'll have some kids going back to school and sports will be starting. So I'm thinking the closing date of the summer is going to be about August 18th.
1: That again was the manager at the Murdoch City Pool, Sophie Dowling. There's a new ice cream shop for you to check out in Gregory. It's the train station. Christy Dre tells us how business has been here the last few weeks.
2: It has been absolutely crazy. I can't thank the community for the outpouring of support our opening weekend. Of course, 4th of July was insane time to try to open a business, but it was wonderful. My husband knew some people in Pierre that had an ice cream shop and thought it sounded like a good idea since he's going to be probably retiring soon. So we opened up the train station. We are at 630 Railway Street in Gregory. We're right behind the Family Dollar. We offer soft serve ice cream only. We do cones, dishes, sundaes, malts, shakes, pretty much about anything you can ask for. We do root beer floats. We're going to be having some specials that we're going to add. We had a crazy one over the 4th called the Freak Shake that everybody went crazy for. So we'll be doing some different versions of those coming up here real soon. Sundays, we're open from noon until 6. Mondays, we are closed. And Tuesday through Saturday, we'll be open from noon until 8.
1: That again was Christy Dre with the train station ice cream shop in Gregory. Great entertainment will take place starting tomorrow through Sunday at the Burke Stampede Rodeo. Renee Sutton gives us the details.
3: Well, we'll have, of course, the traditional and great rodeo events, all the great rodeo events, from bareback riding and bronc riding and bull riding for the ladies, breakaway roping, which has become such a popular event for the ladies, and barrel racing, all the standard rodeo events. But this year, in honor of America's 250th birthday, we are bringing the Riata Ranch Cowboy Girl to the Burke Stampede, a group of fancy trick riding, trick roping cowgirls, and they'll be performing at every performance of the Stampede. And then we'll have rodeo dances following Friday and Saturday night's performances. My favorite story is they've performed for the Queen of England, and Jennifer Welch Nicholson, who leads the group right now, got to actually meet the Queen of England when they performed for them. But they have been around the world, and it's pretty awesome what they do. We had had them many years ago. They had come to the Stampede, so this is a return trip, something that we wanted to do in honor of America's 250th birthday.
1: That again was Renee Sutton talking about a fun, action-packed weekend with the Burke Stampede Rodeo. The award-winning Burke Area Farmers Market is back this evening at the Burke City Park from 5:30 to 7. Kelsey Sutton tells us what you can expect to see this evening.
4: Mostly, we just want to welcome everyone to Burke who's coming for the rodeo to come on down to the Farmers Market, too. We have the Flat Locker food truck, and they just bring a ton of good food. 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Utterly Delicious has their food truck there. There'll be fresh donuts. It's just going to be a great night. We're going to have a fun little activity where you can draw your face on an art project that we're doing, so we hope everyone will participate in that, too.
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8: 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You can find the map in the Midland News. During that period of time, the Goodwill

0: Eric will be set up at the Valentine High School from Friday, July 17th through Friday, July 24th for other donations that people want to get rid of. And then there is no new information yet on Crazy Days, but we'll be bringing that out soon.
1: That again was Michaela Lamprecht with the Valentine Chamber. Going to be a hot rest of the day, a high of 98 for the rest of the day in north central Nebraska today with a south wind 10 to 15. Overnight lows down to about 70 and clear tonight. Pretty similar forecast, tad bit warmer on Friday, sunny with a high near 100 for Friday in north central Nebraska, southwest winds 5 to 10. 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It is 1214.
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1: Massive Christian burial for 77-year-old Patricia Provacek of Winter will be Tuesday at 10:30 a.m. at the Immaculate Conception Catholic Church in Winter. Burial will be in the Winter City Cemetery. Visitation will be Monday from 6 to 7 at the Immaculate Conception Catholic Church. Prayer service will be at 7 p.m. following the visitation. Funeral services for 83-year-old Gerald Smith of Gregory will be Tuesday at 10:30 a.m. at the Prairie View Gospel Barn in Gregory. Burial will follow in the IFF Cemetery in Gregory. There will be a prayer service Monday evening at 7 p.m. at the Gospel Barn, with visitation 1 hour prior to the prayer service. Celebration of life for 91-year-old Shirley M. Thomas of Kennebec will be Sunday, August the 2nd at the Kennebec Community Cemetery from 2 to 3. Graveside service to follow. Those are the funeral announcements for this hour. Again, brought to you by Capital City Monuments. It is 1216.
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1: Half inning in the books out in the hills in Hot Springs. Winter Cologne scored 6 runs in the top of the first against Lyman. Logan Calhoun led it off with a single. After that, Cooper Craven stepped to the plate, was able to reach on an error by the left fielder Newsom. That brought in Calhoun to make it 1-0. Sam Soxon was able to reach on an error by the first baseman Seeley. That scored Craven to make it 2-0. The next batter was Herman. He was able to work a walk. And then after that, Hayden Grossenberg stepped to the plate. He had an RBI groundout that made it 3-0 that scored Soxon. And then after that, Swan had an RBI single to make it 4-0 winner Cologne. Bartle stepped to the plate. He was hit by a pitch. And then Oral struck out swinging. But in the process, there was a pass ball and a wild pitch that was able to score another runner to make it 5-0. Very next batter was Carter Pebble for winner Cologne. He was able to walk, and also a wild pitch scored Bartles to make it 6-0 before Calhoun struck out looking in a second plate appearance in the top half of the first. They're in the bottom half of the first inning, and winner Cologne leads Lyman in the Region 7B tournament in Hot Springs by a score of 6-0 in bottom of one out in Hot Springs.
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1: Well, Winner Cologne maintains a 6-0 lead after one inning in Hot Springs for the Region 7B tournament. Lyman got a couple guys on base, but not able to score. Tatum Swan getting the starting nod on the hill here for Winter Cologne pitching-wise. Swan got Geisler to strike out swinging to lead off the bottom of the first, and then Swan got Hansen to ground out to the third baseman, Kyan Bartles, and then Hill stepped to the plate for Lyman with two outs, was able to reach on an error by the third baseman, Bartles. Swan then walked Seeley, and then caught stealing

0: second with Sealy afterwards to end the half-inning threat. So winner Colon gets through that first inning unscathed after putting up six runs on the board in the top half of the first. Top of two, Craven leading it off for winner Colon with a 6-0 lead against Lyman out in Hot Springs.
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2: 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This is Country.

A little Big Town going to the Boondocks at Country 1260. We'll get you another Junior Tina Regional Baseball update right after Joe Nichols. What's a guy got to do? We say happy birthday to Parker Frosch and Gregory here this afternoon.

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1: Well, they're in the top of the second in Hot Springs. Winter Coloma's added on two more runs. It's 8-0, and they're still batting. Cooper Craven had a leadoff single for Winter Coloma. Sam Sockshin was able to reach on an error by the second baseman, Geisler. And then Carson Herman came to the plate, had a double that scored Craven and Sockshin to make it 8-0. Hayden Grossenberg at the plate, nobody out. Top of the second inning, Winter Coloma 8. Lyman nothing for the Region 7B tournament in Hot Springs.
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0: We hope you're not blue. George Strait here at Country 1260 at 1235 as we say happy birthday to Colby Kizer, formerly of Winter. Hey, with these warm elements we've been seeing, folks, these warm temperatures, you need something to cool you off for lunch or dinner? 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You heard about them on the news. 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Sundays, they're open till 6. The brand new delicious train station in Gregory. Now, the Tripp County 4-H Rodeo, don't forget, tomorrow. That'll be at the Tripp County Rodeo Grounds in Winter starting at 9. A lot of contestants, over 200 athletes, will be in action tomorrow at the Tripp County Rodeo Grounds. Also, showing this weekend at the Hilltop Drive-In and West Highway 18 in Gregory, they are showing that new Minions and Monsters movie, good family movie, tomorrow through Sunday at the Hilltop Drive-In. Let's talk about that weather forecast here at 1236. 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For the rest of the day, staying warm in north central Nebraska, a high of 98 rest of the day, south winds 10 to 15. Overnight lows down to about 69, clear tonight, pushing triple digits on Friday, high near 100 and sunny for tomorrow. South central South Dakota, staying warm rest of the day, sunny with a high of 98, south winds 13 to 15. Overnight lows down to the mid-70s and clear tonight, and then the expected high Friday, a high near 101 and sunny for tomorrow. We'll get you another Junior Tina Regional Baseball update here in just a few minutes. Let's take a look at those current temperatures for you. Chamberlain in the River City right now is at 91 degrees. Pier is at 93. It's 90 right now in Ainsworth, 91 in Valentine. Gregory's at 89. We're currently at 92 degrees here in downtown Winter. It's time now for your 1260 Farm Digest news for this hour. It's being brought to you this hour by FarmCo. September corn is down 7 at 440 and a half. December is down 6 1/4 at 463 and a quarter. March is down 5 3/4 at 478 and 3/4. August soybeans down 6 1/4, 1195 and 3/4. September is down 6 1/2, 1185 and 3/4. November is down 6 3/4, 1195. September Kansas City wheat is down 5 1/4 at 714 and 3/4. December is down 3 1/2 at 729 and 3/4. March is down 1 3/4 at 741 and a half. Let's take a look at those livestock futures for you in just a few minutes. Managing for Profit is on the way next.
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0: When is the right time to apply a fungicide? An agronomist says it varies. Hello everyone, I'm Brent Barnett with Managing for Profit on Brownfield. On this episode, Iowa State University Extension agronomist Megan Anderson discusses what the research shows regarding fungicide timing in corn and soybeans. She also updates the current disease pressure outlook as farmers make their fungicide decisions. More coming up.
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0: Megan Anderson with Iowa State University says fungicide application strategies vary from farm to farm.
4: I'm sure a lot of growers have different strategies that they approach, right? There's a lot of folks that will apply a fungicide kind of regardless of what the weather forecast looks like. And, you know, with a lot of applications, you kind of just have to get in line and get things sprayed when you need them, you know, during the appropriate time frame. And so research says VT or tassel to about R2. If you want to expect a return, the best return on your investment. But it's still kind of out there as far as whether or not you're going to get a good return on investment in the absence of disease. And so that's a really critical piece to the puzzle that we always look for every year, trying to make that evaluation ahead of time as to whether we expect that we will have bad enough disease issues to provide an ROI when it comes to those fungicide applications.
0: Anderson says there's already been some tar spot detections this growing season.
4: There have been a number of tar spot confirmations. All of them have been fairly low on the plants and for the most part, very low severity, right? Finding just a lesion here or there as folks are looking. But it is becoming more prevalent, and that makes sense when we think back on the timeline, right? It's going to take about 21 or so days for those lesions to actually show up after infection occurs. And if we think back several weeks ago, what was happening with our weather, we were quite a bit cooler, and we probably had plenty of moisture in the air. And so it makes sense that we're seeing more tar spot now as a result of those weather conditions a few weeks ago. But important to note that the weather conditions that we're experiencing right now, these 90 some degree days, are not necessarily going to be the best for tar spot spread, but they may be more favorable for other diseases like great leaf spot.
0: When it comes to fungicide applications, Anderson says that the research shows in some instances an application at R2 to R3 may also be required if disease pressure remains high. I'm Brent Barnett with Managing for Profit on Brownfield.
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6: Winter Cologne offense humming early in the ball game in Regions and Hot Springs. Winter Cologne leads Lyman, still batting in the top of the second, 13-0. Cooper Craven led off the inning with a single. Sam Sockton was able to reach on an error by the second baseman Geisler. Carson Herman came to the plate, doubled and scored Craven and Sockton to make it 8-0. Hayden Grossenberg was able to reach on a drop third strike. He was able to get on base. After that, Tatum Swan stepped to the plate. He walked, and in the process, there was a wild pitch and an

0: air. They made it 9-0. Winner Colom. Kyan Bartles was hit by a pitch. After that, Eli Oral struck out looking. Before that happened, there was a pitching change, and Seely came in to pitch for Lyman. There was a wild pitch to make it 10-0. Carter Pepple walked, and then Logan Calhoun had a double that was able to score Swan, Bartles, and Pepple. So it's 13-0. Winner Colom just one out, top of the second inning, and now Cooper Craven singles to make it 14-0. 14-0, Winter Colom, top of the second. They lead Lyman for Region 7B action in Hot Springs.
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2: 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Multiple varieties of dry beans are big business in North Dakota, and the state is pushing to get a bigger share of the plant-based protein market. One angle being used, they're a healthy alternative. Julie Garden Robinson is a North Dakota State University Extension food and nutrition specialist.
4: Heart disease, diabetes, arthritis, cancer, obesity. Research shows that eating beans may help mitigate those conditions that I just mentioned. So beans can have some amazing health benefits. There's been a lot of research that's been done on dryable beans, so it's worth taking a closer look at.
2: Beans are a staple food in many countries, but not so much in the U.S. Per capita bean consumption in Rwanda, for example, is more than 10 times the level in the U.S. Garden Robinson says there's room to grow.
4: Beans can typically count as a vegetable or as a protein, and the usual recommendation is for about half a cup of cooked beans 3 times a week, or maybe even more. And because of the versatility, it's a good idea to just try to boost your bean intake along with your vegetable and fruit intake.
2: Tomorrow, how younger consumers look at bean protein. That's Farm to Fork. I'm Daryl Anderson.
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1: Good afternoon, sports fans. We got the Region 7B Junior Teener Baseball Tournament going on in Hot Springs. Bottom of the second inning, Winter Colombe leads Lyman 16-0. Winter Colombe scored six times in the first, 10 more runs in the second inning. Three runs driven in by Logan Calhoun. Carson Herman has driven in four so far for Winter Colombe. 16 runs, 7 hits, 1 error for Winter Colombe. No runs, no hits, 8 errors for Lyman. Bottom of the second, Winter Colombe leads Lyman 16-0. We'll have another update here momentarily. And around 2 o'clock hour, we got Chamberlain taking on Hot Springs. Approximately 5:15, loser of game 1 takes on the loser of game 2. And around 7:45 tonight, winner of game 1 takes on the winner of game 2. For the Region 7B Tournament in Hot Springs.
2: Keep in mind that Chamberlain Recreation has flag football registration going on. They also have sign-ups for youth tackle football. Youth tackle football is open to kids entering grades 3 through 6. NFL flag football is open to kids going into grades K through 3. Sign-ups are ongoing through July 27th. Any questions, talk to Brian Stylin, 730-4022. Amateur baseball to come tonight. Colombe's at Kimball White Lake. Winter Demons at Chamberlain. Berks at Weston and Springs. Parks and Rays at Platt. Golf tournaments tomorrow. Men's senior two-person scramble at the Gregory Golf Course. Couples tournament Friday at the Lake Platte Golf Course. And the Presho Area Chamber of Commerce tournament Friday at Medicine Creek Golf Course in Presho. Chris Long tells us more about it.
3: Yeah, we got the Presho Area Chamber of Commerce event that is the second one we've tried. And it's just a nine-holer, but fun format. Every hole has got a sponsor from one of the chamber members. They do some fun things with their sponsorship for their hole. And then each hole's got just a little bit of a twist to a scramble, whether it's splitting your four-man team into two-man teams or whether you have a sit-out where if you hit, you don't get to hit the next shot. But just a fun little format. At the end, anybody that hits the green on three gets to come back for a one shot close to the pin for $100. And hopefully everybody comes and watches from the distance and puts a little pressure on them. I think last time we checked, we were like 8 or 9, 10 teams. We're for sure going to go with it tomorrow. The course is in good shape. We just played last night with men's night, and the greens were rolling pretty quickly, and saw a few guys putt balls off the green, so it's really coming. So we're happy with the course conditions, and we're hoping to get a good turnout for tomorrow.
2: That again was Chris Long at the Medicine Creek Golf Course in Presho. We also talked to Michael Bidenboss today about the tournament going on at Lake Platte Golf Course here for Friday. He gives us all the details.
4: Yeah, we have a 9-hole couples tournament. Starts at 5:30 here Friday. It's going to be a nice, it'll be a little warm, obviously, with the heat, but I think we're all used to it by now.

0: There's still plenty of spots to get in there if you want to call the clubhouse and get your name, get you and your partner in, and it'll be a great time. I believe it's $50 per team, so $25 a person, so it's pretty reasonable. And, yeah, it's going to be a great time.
1: That, again, was Michael Bidenbaugh's superintendent, Blake Platt Golf Course. 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Updates will be every half inning on 1260, along with the 5:30 matchup tomorrow, Gregory taking on Weston and Springs. 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Other tournaments on Saturday, Bankwest Vogelmans Individual Stroke Play Tournament, the Gregory Golf Course, and a ladies' two-person scramble coming up on Saturday in Ainsworth. Sunday, men's and women's open taking place in Bassett, and the Burke Rodeo Tournament Sunday at the Burke Golf Course. Well, the Winter Cologne Junior Legion baseball team were consolation champions last weekend out in the hills. Manager Pierce Nelson talks about the kids' play.
2: Went out there first game, and it was hot all weekend. First game, you know, we played pretty good. Got the bats going kind of late, so we fell just short on that one. We bounced back pretty hard against Belfouche next game. Ended up 10 running them. And then we kind of came out flat the next day. It was 105 degrees out in Spearfish that day. And then we finished the day strong against a good, really good Spearfish team and ended up beating them by 3.
1: That again was Winter Cologne Junior Legion baseball manager Pierce Nelson. KWYR Sports, I'm Chris Dasky.
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1: Well, Winter Cologne's offense has been rolling so far at Region 7B tournament play in Hot Springs. Bottom of the second inning, Winter Cologne leads Lyman by a score of 16-0. If you're just joining us, Winter Cologne scored 6 times in the first, 10 runs in the second inning. Logan Calhoun, leadoff batter for Winter Cologne, has driven in 3 runs and a couple of hits. Cooper Craven has 2 hits, a run driven in. Carson Herman for Winter Cologne has driven in 4 runs and a couple of hits. And also, Tatum Swan's done a good job on the mound. Lyman's at the plate, bottom of the second inning, trying to get on the board against Winter Cologne, going on out in the hills in Hot Springs. We'll keep you posted here.
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6: Hancock, coming deep from the Bassett Livestock Auction, Bassett, Nebraska, with a market report for our sale here Wednesday 15th. About 900 head-bred cows in town. Did have 300 or so weigh-ups in the morning, and that market's still really good. Getting into them bred cows, did set some all-time highs here for bred stock. it was a big range in prices. They either really liked them or they didn't like them at all, kind of the way it seemed. Them young cows here, yes, they're going to bring from about 4,000.

0: 4,050 to the top of 5,775. The bred heifers, 4,050 to 57 and a quarter. Solid mouth cows are going to bring from 3,500 to 5,100. Them short solid mouth cows are going to bring 35 and a half to 4,100. That's how we got along yesterday. We'll be right back here next Wednesday, July the 22nd, way up at 9 a.m. Special feeder sale at 12 noon, 2,500 to 3,000 on that. Got plenty of room for more. If you got some cattle you're thinking about marketing, get a hold of us here, 1-888-684-0584. From all of us at the Bassett Livestock Auction, thanks, and have a great day.
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4: From ABC News, I'm Michelle Franzen. Primary races continue across the country ahead of November's midterm elections. Tonight, President Trump is expected to address Americans. White House Press Secretary Karoline Leavitt says report told reporters that his remarks will focus on election integrity.
5: I think the American people will be relieved to hear what they are hearing from the President of the United States and his commitment to transparency and the focus on the integrity of our elections tonight.
4: ABC's Rachel Scott has more on the president's speech.
6: Sources say the president is expected to detail information he says he received from the Office of the Director of National Intelligence related to the 2020 election. Of course, President Trump has long pushed conspiracy theories and false claims about the 2020 election, which he lost.
4: The president also locked in new hostilities with Iran, with each side, the U.S., launching strikes near the Strait of Hormuz. Negotiations on a peace deal remain at a standstill. ABC's Karen Travers has details.
6: Sources say the president...
7: Yesterday, the president said that Iran is not happy right now, doesn't like what the United States is doing, and he says Iran wants to settle, but no indication at this point of where negotiations go, because Iran, of course, continues to fire back every time the United States has launched another wave of strikes over the last 5 days.
4: In Texas Hill Country, high river rescues taking place due to flash flooding. Rivers, including the Guadalupe River, have yet to crest. Governor Greg Abbott, meantime, says one person died overnight between Kerrville and Comfort. That happened overnight. The governor also says more than 70 people have been rescued so far. Some of those Swift Rotto rescues were pre-positioned along the Guadalupe River, and they're being put to the test today. An elderly couple that was trapped in their home said they didn't know if they could get out or not. Boat crews trying to reach them. Abbott also says that warning sirens are activated and functioned properly. You're listening to ABC News.
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4: Hundreds of wildfires burning in Canada, triggering health alerts across the Midwest and Northeast due to bad air quality, that drifting smoke setting in along with a heat dome. In western states in the U.S., the threat of wildfires in parts of California leading utility companies to take precautions.
17: When wildfire conditions become dangerous here in California, it's now routine for power companies to proactively shut off electricity. So if power lines come

0: down. They don't start wildfires that run and can be deadly in high wind. Pacific Gas and Electric has shut off power in areas east and south of the San Francisco Bay Area. Southern California Edison has turned off the power for about 450 customers in Santa Barbara County. The heat and wind should improve going into the weekend, allowing the electricity to be turned back on. Alex Stone, ABC News, Los Angeles.
1: The Senate Judiciary Committee hearing from witnesses today. Day two for acting Attorney General Todd Blanche.
2: Democrats called an Epstein survivor, as well as Liz Oyer, the former pardon attorney under President Biden. Oyer testified she was fired by Blanche after she refused to recommend that actor Mel Gibson's gun rights be restored after he lost them following a misdemeanor conviction for battering his former girlfriend.
3: I declined to rubber stamp a political favor for a friend of the president, and it cost me my job.
2: Republicans, meanwhile, called George W. Bush's attorney general and the president of the Federal Law Enforcement Officers Association Foundation.
1: ABC's Peter Horolambous, Michelle Franzen, ABC News.
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6: Two innings in the books in Hot Springs. Lyman gets on the board. Winter Cologne leads at 16-1. So in the bottom of the second for Lyman, Collins is able to work a leadoff walk, and then Nick struck out swinging. Newsom came to the plate for Lyman. He struck out. Anderson walked, and then after that there was an error that scored a run for Lyman, and then there was an out on the base pass caught stealing home as Anderson. So it's Winter Cologne on top of Lyman, 16-1, top of the third in Hot Springs.
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1: 2.5 innings in the books. Winner Cologne tacks on 2 more runs in the top of the third to make it 18-1. Leading lineman Eli Oral led off the top of the third for Winner Cologne, was able to work a walk. Carter Pebble is able to single to get the first couple of guys on base for Winner Cologne. Logan Calhoun drove in another run to make it 17-1. Cooper Craven grounded into a fielder's choice to the third baseman Hansen. Sam Sockchin grounded out to the shortstop Hills. And then Carson Herman's been swinging the bat well. He had an RBI single to left field to make it 18-1 to score Josh Kubel. And then Hayden Grossenberg flew into a fielder's choice to the shortstop Hills. Winner Cologne, their offense, scored 6 times in the first, 10 runs in the second, 2 more times in the third. Lyman coming to play, bottom of 3. 18-1 Winner Cologne in Hot Springs.
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0: 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I'm getting a DUI.
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1: Three innings complete in Hot Springs. Winner Cologne leads Lyman 18-1. So in the bottom of the third for Lyman offensively, Geisler struck out against Mosier. Hanson grounded out to the second baseman, Sockjin. Hills is able to get a two-out single. And then after that, Hills is caught stealing second to end the half inning. They're in the top of the fourth inning. Hanson coming on to pitch for Lyman in relief. Winner Cologne leading at 18-1 against Lyman in Hot Springs.
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1: Top of the fourth inning in Hot Springs. Winner Cologne tacks on a couple more runs. They lead it 20-1. So it started off. Mosier was hit by a pitch to lead off the top of the fourth. Kyan Bartles was then hit by a pitch. Eli Oral walked to load the bases and nobody out. After that, Christensen struck out swinging. That was the first out of the inning. But there's also a wild pitch that made it 19-1 winner Cologne. Olsen came to the plate. He struck out swinging. And then after that, Kyan Bartles is able to score in a wild pitch to make it 20-1. Top of the fourth, winner Cologne still batting against Lyman. 21 winner Cologne going on for Region 7B play in Hot Springs.
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1: Bottom of the fourth. In Hot Springs, Winter Cologne scores three more times in the fourth. They lead it 21-1. So Mosier and Bartles are hit by pitches in the first couple batters in the top of the fourth. Eli Oral is able to work a walk to load the bases and nobody out. And then there was a wild pitch that scored Mosier to make it 19-1. Christensen struck out swinging. Olsen stepped to the plate. He struck out. And then Cooper Craven walked. There was a wild pitch in that sequence that made it 20-1. After that point, there was a single by Sochin to make it 21-1, and then Kubel struck out swinging. Lyman has 4, 5, and 6 in their order due up. Seeley, Schindler, and Collins. Bob in the fourth in Hot Springs. Winner Cologne leads Lyman by a score of 21-1.
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2: 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On the overnight, north central Nebraska staying warm. Clear skies, temps down to about 70 degrees. South winds blowing 10 to 15. Sunny and hot again for Friday. Friday's high near 100 degrees. Southwest winds 5 to 10, becoming southeast in the afternoon. On the overnight, south-central South Dakota, clear skies on the overnight, temps down to about 73, southeast winds 14 to 16, gusting in the mid-20s. Hot for Friday, sunshine with a high near 101 for Friday in south-central South Dakota, southwest winds 8 to 14, gusting as high as 22. Looking at Saturday's forecast, high near 96 and sunny, overnight lows down low 70s on Saturday night, warm again on Sunday, Sunday's high at about 100 degrees, and then 101 on Monday in south-central South Dakota.
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1: Bottom of the fourth inning, Lyman does get a run back. They trail winner Cologne 21-2. Cecilia is able to work a leadoff walk against Mosier. Schindler grounded out to the third baseman Kubel. And then after that, there was a wild pitch and another couple wild pitches that was able to score a run to make it 21-2. Cowan struck out. They're in the bottom of the fourth, two outs. Winner Cologne leads Lyman 21-2 for this Region 7B tournament game in Hot Springs. Following this game, Chamberlain takes on Hot Springs. Game 3 will feature the loser of Game 1 against the loser of Game 2. And the nightcap at around 7:45 or so tonight, winner of Game 1 against the winner of Game 2. Bottom of 4, winner Cologne leads Lyman 21-2.
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1: Top of the fifth in Hot Springs is 21-2. Winner Cologne. So we mentioned the bottom of the fourth inning. Celio was able to get on a leadoff walk for Lyman. After that, Schindler grounded out. And then after that point, Collins, he struck out swinging. But before that happened, there was a couple wild pitches that made it 21-2. Newsom struck out swinging against Mosier. Winter Cologne's back at the plate, top of five, leading it 21-2. Winter Cologne's offense has scored every inning up until this point. They scored six times in the first, 10 times in the second, two more runs in the third, three additional runs in the fourth. Top of five, Winter Cologne leads Lyman 21-2.
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1: Bob in the fifth inning, Winner Colombe adds on another run. They lead Lyman in Hot Springs for the Region 7B Tournament 22-2. So in the top of the fifth, Hayden Grossenberg was hit by a pitch to lead it off. And then after that, Mosier stepped to the plate. He was out in a foul tip. Kyan Bartle stepped to the plate. He grounded out to the third baseman, Nix. And then Eli Oral had a single that was able to score Hayden Grossenberg to make it 22-2. And then Christensen flew out to the right fielder, Schindler. Lyman down to their final three outs with the run rule in effect. Bottom of five, Winter Colum 22, Lyman 2 in Hot Springs.
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5: Dylan Lamley reporting for Burke Livestock Auction for our special weigh-up cattle sale this Monday, July 20th. 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Baby calves at noon. Next Saturday, July 25th, we will have a special feeder cattle sale along with weigh-up cattle. Saturday, July 25th, $1,500 on the books for that sale. Monday, July 20th, regular cattle sale, all classes, 9:30 a.m. Baby calves at noon, weigh-ups at 9:30. Receiving hours on our Sundays are from noon until 8 p.m. Cattle can be brought in then or anytime on Monday morning. That's this

0: Monday, July 20th, regular cattle sale, all classes, 9:30 a.m. For this and all upcoming sales, please visit our website. And remember, U.S. beef is what's for dinner.
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1: Your final score in 5 innings in Hot Springs. Winner Cologne defeats Lyman 22-2. In the bottom half of that 5th inning, Anderson was hit by a pitch to lead it off. Then he was caught stealing second a few pitches later. Mosier got Langenbaugh to strike out, and then Geisler a few pitches later popped out to the shortstop Bartles. Winner Cologne had 22 hits, 12 runs, 2 errors. Lyman had 2 runs, 1 hit, 9 errors. Winner Cologne scored 6 in the first, 10 more in the second inning to build up a big lead. So Lyman will drop to the elimination bracket. 5-15 elimination game. They'll take on the loser of the Chamberlain Hot Springs game. They're thinking, they're trying to do a rolling schedule. Hopefully in the next 20 to 30 minutes, they get that Chamberlain Hot Springs game get rolling. So we'll have every half inning updates for Chamberlain Hot Springs here on 1260. Probably thinking the next 20 or 30 minutes as that game will get rolling. But Winner Cologne, they will march on tonight. They'll play it around 7:45 against the winner of that Chamberlain Hot Springs game. We'll have updates of that one on 93.7 FM. But stay tuned. Chamberlain Hot Springs should be in the next 20 or 30 minutes. Every half-inning updates here on 1260.
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3: From ABC News, I'm Michelle Franzen. The U.S. military continuing to carry out strikes against Iran and also enforcing the naval blockade in the Strait of Hormuz for ships trying to reach or leave Iranian ports. ABC's Karen Travers says Iran also launching attacks throughout the region.
4: Jordan and Bahrain were facing incoming yesterday, and then today reports from Kuwait about Iranian strikes back at them. Yesterday, the United States hit military installations in the north, also fired on that oil tanker. The president has repeated that threat to go after civilian infrastructure in Iran.
3: Iranian authorities also released American Dina Karari. She's been detained in Iran since 2024. President Trump calling her release a goodwill gesture by Iran. As the war with Iran intensifies, President Trump will deliver a speech to Americans tonight. Press Secretary Caroline Leavitt says his remarks will focus on election integrity.
5: I think all Republicans and Democrats should recognize this should be a nonpartisan issue. If we don't have safe and secure elections in our country, we cannot have a country. It is a vital part of our democracy, of our constitutional republic. The president will be speaking about that tonight.
3: Outgoing Republican Senators Tom Tillis, John Cornyn, along with GOP Congressman Tom Massey, say looking back on the 2020 elections is not a productive message for Republicans in the midterms. Severe storms in Texas leading to massive evacuations and water rescues. The governor confirming one person has died. Those floods impacting communities in Hill Country, devastated by last year's deadly flooding. Here's ABC's Jim Ryan.
6: During the flooding of July 4th, 2025, the town of Comfort was inundated when the Guadalupe River was driven out of its banks by heavy rain upstream. Now, after days of heavy storms, the Guadalupe River is raging again, and the National Weather Service is warning of what it calls a large and deadly flood wave roaring toward Kerrville and Comfort.
3: Extreme heat combined with drifting smoke from hundreds of Canada wildfires leading to bad air quality again for parts of the U.S. You're listening to ABC.
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3: In Florida, a low-flying Blue Angels jet this week, whizzing by beachgoers in Pensacola. That's home to the Blue Angels flight squad. The jet just feet off the ground, sending sand, hats, tents, and chairs flying with both cheers and disbelief. Ashley Korn has been coming to the event for a long time.
11: I've been coming for 10 years, and I've never seen a pass like that in my life.
3: The Blue Angels says officials are reviewing the incident. Defense Secretary Pete Hegseth, though, appearing to brush off the low-flying Blue Angel jet as nothing out of the ordinary. He reposting several images and videos, including a photo of the flight with the phrase, quote, "Carry on, Patriots." The Trump administration announcing its first new formal tariffs. They're the first since the Supreme Court struck down much of the administration's previous tariff policies earlier this year.
12: Brazil is being hit with new 25% tariffs, with Trump administration officials accusing the country of engaging in unfair trade practices. The new 25% tariff is lower than the 40% tariff announced last year, which was struck down by the Supreme Court in February. They also include carve-outs for beef, coffee, and orange juice, as well as some energy products and aerospace parts. The new tariffs take effect July 22nd. Mike Dubusky, ABC News.
3: President Zelensky triggering a

0: serious political crisis in Ukraine after he fired his popular defense minister, credited by many with Ukraine's recent turnaround on the battlefield. That's led to thousands turning out to protest. Michelle Franzen, ABC News.
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Winter Cologne won game one of Region 7B Junior Senior Baseball over Lyman 22-2. Gambling High Springs, first pitch in the next 10 minutes. Here's Sugar Land getting down in Mississippi.

Whether you're heading for the Chamberlain Country Club, the Gregory Golf Course, or the Winter Country Club, there's one station that can take you to all three. That's us, Country 1260.

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1: Couldn't ask for a better start for Chamberlain. Chamberlain leads Hot Springs 3-0. Still nobody out in the top half of the first inning for Chamberlain, the road team on the scoreboard in Hot Springs. Storm led it off, had a single. Rosenberger was able to reach on an error by the right fielder, Witcher. Larson stepped to the plate. There was a wild pitch that was able to advance the runner to third. And then after that, there was a walk and another wild pitch to make it 1-0. And then Steele stepped in for Chamberlain, had an RBI single, was able to score a couple runs to make it 3-0. Fallis at the plate for Chamberlain. Chamberlain leads Hot Springs 3-0, top of the first for the Region 7B tournament in Hot Springs.
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0: 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On the overnight, north central Nebraska staying warm, clear skies, temps down to about 70 degrees, south winds blowing 10 to 15. Sunny and hot again for Friday. Friday's high near 100 degrees. Southwest winds 5 to 10, becoming southeast in the afternoon. On the overnight, south central South Dakota, clear skies on the overnight, temps down to about 73. Southeast winds 14 to 16, gusting the mid-20s. High for Friday, sunshine with a high near 101 for Friday in south central South Dakota. Southwest winds 8 to 14, gusting as high as 22. Looking at Saturday's forecast, high near 96 and sunny. Overnight lows down low 70s on Saturday night. Warm again on Sunday. Sunday's high at about 100 degrees. And then 101 on Monday in south central South Dakota.
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0: Chamberlain offense has exploded. They're still batting in the top of the first inning. They lead Hot Springs by a score of 4-0. So just walking you through what's happened so far. Storm led it off, and the inning just came to an end. Half inning came to an end. Storm led it off with a single past the third baseman, Rapp. Rosenberg was able to reach on an error by the right fielder, Witcher. Then there was a wild pitch that scored a run. That made it 1-0. Larson walked. Steele had a single to make it 3-0. Fallis was able to reach on an error by the shortstop, Haskvist. And then after that, Denke was able to reach on an error by the third baseman, Rapp. Donovan was hit by a pitch that scored a run to make it 4-0. Bunker and then Hawk struck out to end the threat. But Chamberlain with a huge four spot in the top of the first. Hot Springs coming to the plate for the first time, trailing it 4-0. Bottom one to Chamberlain going on in Hot Springs.
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1: Well, so far, so good for the Chamberlain Junior Teener baseball team. Bottom one in Hot Springs. Chamberlain leads it 4-0. So far, offensively for Hot Springs in the bottom of the first. Hasfus lined it off to the second baseman, Honk. Norton had a one-out single. Nays grounded out to the shortstop, Denke, and now Feast at the plate. It is 4-0 Chamberlain leading Hot Springs. Bottom one, Chamberlain scored four times in that first inning, four runs and a couple of hits. Hot Springs had four errors in that first inning. Hot Springs trying to turn it around, bottom of one on their home field.
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0: Barry and Basil.
1: A quick response by Hot Springs after trailing Chamberlain 4-0 in the bottom of the top of the first. Hot Springs has scored 7 runs and still batting after Hasfitz lined out to the second baseman Hawk to lead off the bottom of the first inning. Norton had a 1-out single. Nays grounded out to the shortstop Denke. Feast is able to work a walk. Rapp had an RBI single to make it 4-1. Very next batter, Thornton, doubled. That scored a couple runs to make it 4-3. Very next batter on the very next pitch, Rinksmeyer ripped a triple to left field that scored Thornton to make it 4-4. Very next batter, Witcher, he stepped to the plate, was able to single to drive in White to make it 5-4 Hot Springs. Very next batter, Shaw, singled. And then Hasfitz, he was able to step in for the second time in the inning. He was able to single to score Witcher and Shaw. So Chamberlain trying to limit the damage here. They've given up 7 runs in the bottom of the first. It's Hot Springs 7, Chamberlain 4, bottom of the first in Hot Springs for Junior Teener Regional Baseball in Region 7B.
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2: We're joined once again by Jason Orrell on behalf of the Winter Volunteer Fire Department. Jason, we're sneaking up on your guys' big street dance coming up here on Main Street in Winter for Saturday the 25th. And I know there's new details to mention, so I'll let you have the floor and fill us in, man.
3: Yeah, Chris, thanks for having me again. Last week we kind of discussed a little bit the details. One of the things we're come up with this week is the shuttle service. We all decided in the fire department that we're the first 200 riders on the bus will get a free complimentary drink ticket for the Black Lab.
2: That is really awesome. So how does that work exactly? If people want to be on the shuttle bus, tell us how that service works exactly.
3: The number for the shuttle bus is 605-208-0562. And once they pick you up, you're on the bus, the driver will give you a ticket, and you just got to go to Black Lab and redeem your drink.
2: Now, will people be picked up only just within city

0: limits at the fairgrounds for the rodeo? Where will people get picked up at?
1: Yep, just within city limits, fairgrounds, your house, everything. I'm in to and from. We just want to make a good, clean, safe, fun night for everybody.
0: Now, Jason, are you guys looking to make this hopefully an annual fundraiser for you guys each and every summer with the fire department there with the street dance?
1: If we get the following, yes, we'll probably do it. Yep, it's just something different to try and something to see if the community and the surrounding area supports it.
0: Now, everyone's invited to this. I know kids have to leave after a while, but tell us who this is open to and when people need to leave by here.
1: Okay, so the band will start at 8 o'clock, and they'll play from 8 to midnight. And then from 8 to 10, it's open to all ages. From 10 to 12, you have to be 18 or older to be allowed inside.
0: Now, you guys have the Rude Band coming to town. I've heard great things about this band.
1: I've heard really good things about them, so I'm excited to have them here in the town of Winter and hopefully get a good crowd for them.
0: Yeah, I'm sure it'll be a hopping crowd Saturday night, the 25th. Anything I'm leaving out, Jason, that you want to pass along today?
1: I don't think so. If we get some more details or whatever, I'll get a hold of you and we'll pass it on.
0: Hey, thanks for keeping us in the know, Jason. We appreciate it.
1: Yep, thank you, guys.
0: That again was Jason Orle with the Winter Volunteer Fire Department.
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0: Bottom of the first, Todd Springs has scored 11 times on Chamberlain's 11-4. Last update we gave you, we mentioned the Hasfitz single that made it 7-4 at the time. Norton was the very next batter. He had a single that scored a run to make it 8-4. Nays is able to reach on an error by the second baseman, Hawk, and then Fee stepped to the plate. He reached on an error by the shortstop, Denke, that scored a run to make it 9-4. And then Rapp had a big triple to center field. That scored a run to make it 11-4. Hot Springs still batting bottom of the first. Hot Springs leads Chamberlain, Region 7B tournament in Hot Springs. 11-4 is the score.
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2: Let's get the party started. 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
7: Good afternoon, this is Pat Durkin with Prairie Tours in Fort Pierre with your afternoon commodity futures closes. At the close today in August live cattle, 227.07, down 305. October's down 272 at 223.27. D's down 235 at 223.20. February's down 227 at 224. Over in the feeders, August feeders down 335 at 346.60. September's down 402 at 340.35. Over in the hogs, August hog, down a nickel at par 27. October is up 20 cents at 86.92. Deese is up 57 at

0: 77.95, and Feb's up 62 at 81.12. Grain markets are pretty much lower here at the close at the Board of Trade. September corn at 441.5, down 60s. Corn at 464, down 5.5. In the beans, we got August beans called 11.95, down 7.25. November beans down 6.75, 11.95. In the product, August meal up $4 a ton at 322.90. September Chicago wheat closed at 674.75, down 2.75. September Kansas City down 3.5, 716.5. And the Minneapolis September wheat was up 2 cents at 685.25. In the financials, bonds down 6/32 for the day, trading at 111.01. Dollars higher. The September dollar index is at par 57, up 30 points. August gold 3,987.20. That's down $65.20. July silver is down $1.56 at 55.55. In the energy markets, August crude 79.03, down 56. October sugar down 41 at 14.44. March cotton closed at 80.70, down 2.23. And March coffee down 14.15 at 3.12.60. Our toll-free number in Fort Pierce is 1-800-658-2232. 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Have a great day.
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4: They're in the top of the second inning in Hot Springs for the Region 7B Junior Teener Tournament. Hot Springs scored 14 times on Chamberlain. They lead 14-4. So the last update we were mentioning, Feast had a single. He was able to reach on an error, actually, to make it 9-4. Rapp tripled to make it 11-4. Thornton followed up with a double to make it 12-4. Rinksmeyer singled to make it 13-4. After that, Witcher was able to reach on an error by the third baseman, Steele. And then after that, there was a wild pitch to make it 14-4 before Shaw struck out looking. Hot Springs had 14 runs, 11 hits, 4 errors in that first inning. Chamberlain, 4 runs, 2 hits, 3 errors. Top of the second in Hot Springs, Chamberlain trails Hot Springs 14-4.
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0: know that there's going to be a test and some live fire, this and that. We'll be done by 9 or a little before. And then we'll start back up on Saturday morning at 8 o'clock. Break for lunch, and that's just dependent on how long kids take for their lunchtime. They can bring their own lunch, or they can have somebody pick them up and take them somewhere, but like to keep it under an hour. And that way we're done by 5 or earlier. Don't need to bring anything but food and water. Firearms are all there, ammunition's there, and we'll shoot around 3 o'clock on Saturday. The registration needs to be done beforehand, or if you show up unregistered, we'll have to get you done before I can issue a card for you. So much easier to pre-register at GoOutdoorsSouthDakota.com and go through that events, and there's calendars and that kind of stuff. It's navigable.
1: Now, what age is this open to, Tim?
0: Oh, thank you, Gus. They need to turn 12 this year. Any age above that, of course, but they need to turn 12 this year.
1: Hey, thanks for keeping us in the notes, Tim. We appreciate it.
0: Thank you, Chris. Have a good day.
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1: In the top of the second inning in Hot Springs, Hot Springs leads Chamberlain by a score of 14-4. So in the top half of the second, Storm let it off for Chamberlain. He was able to reach on an error by the shortstop Hasfitz. Stepping up next was Rosenberger. He grounded out to the first baseman Thornton, and Larson at the plate now for Chamberlain. But top of second, if you're just joining us, you missed a lot in that first inning. Chamberlain raced out to a 4-0 lead, and then Hot Springs had 14 runs and 11 hits in the bottom half of the first. Top of two in Hot Springs for Region 7B Junior Teener Baseball.
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1: It's time for your afternoon weather discussion, brought to you by Rosebud Concrete. 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
2: Filling in for Leslie Schramm with your afternoon weather discussion, I'm Chris Daske. Going to be clear on the overnight tonight with temps down to about 69, 70 degrees with a south wind 10 to 15. Sunny and hot for Friday. Tomorrow's high at 100 degrees, southwest winds 5 to 10. Clear on Friday night, temps down to about 66 with an east wind around 5 miles an hour. Sunshine warm on Saturday, a high of 96, east winds 5 to 15. Clear on Saturday night, temps down to low 70s, staying toasty into Sunday, high near 101 and sunny. There is that chance of showers and thunderstorms Sunday night, temps down to 72. Warm into Monday, Monday's high 99 and sunny. Slight chance of showers and thunderstorms on Monday night, temps down to 68. Partly sunny on Tuesday with a high of 88. Chance of showers and thunderstorms Tuesday night into Wednesday. Wednesday's high 86. We'll take a look at that South Central South Dakota extended forecast right after these words.
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2: South Central South Dakota going to be clear on the overnight, looks like, for tonight with temps down to about 72. Southeast winds 14 to 17. Hot for Friday. Tomorrow's high at 101. Southwest winds 6 to 14, becoming east in the afternoon. Clear on Friday night. Temps down to 71. Northeast winds 7 to 9. Saturday looking at sunshine. A high of 97 expected. East winds 9 to 13. Partly cloudy on Saturday night, temps down to 71. Warm on Sunday. Sunshine, a high of near 103 on Sunday. There is a chance of showers and thunderstorms Sunday night, temps down to 73. Hot on Monday. Monday's high at 100. Partly cloudy on Monday night, temps down to 70. Tuesday, cooler. Tuesday's high, 87 and partly sunny. Slight chance of showers and thunderstorms Tuesday night, temps down to 62. And a chance of showers and thunderstorms next Wednesday in central South Dakota with a high of 83 degrees. Nothing but warm temperatures this week. 95 out there right now in Chamberlain. Pier is at 98. Ainsworth at 92. 93 in Valentine. Gregory's at 92. We're up to 95 degrees here in downtown Winter. It is 3:19. It's time now for Harvest USA.
3: Welcome to the Harvest USA Report. I'm Brian Hale. An original production of Howard Hale Broadcasting, now expanded throughout North America.
4: Well, the custom harvesters are finally able to get busy, and in fact, many of them were not able to take our phone call today, but we are going to go ahead and give you an idea where everybody's harvesting. Let's take a look. Zeller Harvesting is getting some night chopping done on some corn, while BT Harvesting has been keeping busy finishing up winter wheat, West River, South Dakota. They're reporting some beautiful wheat with some even better scenery. Van Driesten's combines made it to Montana. After a handful of super hot days on the road, they got the campers parked, plugged in, dragged out the tubes, and headed for the river. At 6 p.m. it was still 90 degrees plus, making it a perfect way to wrap up an uneventful trip north. The excitement is building as they get ready for the next chapter of harvest. Before long, the guys will have the machines unloaded, duals installed, and maintenance wrapped up before we head to the fields. They wrote, Sanders Harvesting and Trucking is in Wyoming with some really short wheat and some big rocks. Take a look at that photo on our Facebook page at Harvest USA Report. He's not kidding. In fact, you can catch all these stories and more on our Harvest USA Facebook page or on the web at harvestusareport.com. 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Get your name on the Harvest USA report by simply calling in or sending us a report. 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Another way to get our attention is by tagging us on Facebook by the same name. That's going to do it for today's report. Thanks again for listening, and may God bless. I'm Brian Hale.

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1: They've only played an inning and a half in Hot Springs, but 21 runs total have been scored. Chamberlain scored three times in the at the top of the second to make it 14-7 Hot Springs. Storm led it off. He reached on an error by the shortstop Hasvitz. Rosenberger stepped to the plate. He grounded out to the first baseman Thornton. Larson flew out to the left fielder Norton, and then Chamberlain went to work with two outs in the inning. Steele is able to reach on an error by the third baseman Rapp to score a run to make it 14-5. Very next batter, Fallis, had an RBI single that scored Steele to make it 14-6. Then there was an error by the shortstop Hasvitz on the ground ball that was hit by Denke to make it 14-7. And then Donovan grounded out to the shortstop Hasvitz. So Chamberlain was able to capitalize on a couple of big Hot Springs errors. Top of the order due up for Hot Springs. Bottom of two in Hot Springs as they lead Chamberlain by a score of 14-7.
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1: Filling in for Leslie Schramm with today's Ag News, I'm Chris Dasky. Let's take a look at those closing numbers for you. We'll do that in just a little bit. We'll got to see what's coming up at our area livestock auction barns. Burke Livestock will be doing a regular cattle sale on Monday the 20th at 9:30. 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Start the Wayups at 9 a.m. Next sale of Presho Livestock is next Thursday the 23rd. Wayup cow sale starts at 11 a.m. Platte Livestock will be holding a big special feeder cattle sale featuring Wayups next Wednesday the 22nd. 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The Southern Dakota Pre-Harvest 2026 Equipment Auction is coming up on Tuesday, August the 11th, 9 a.m. start time at the Pipers Auction Facility in Worthing, South Dakota. 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It is 3:23. Let's take a look at those closing numbers coming up next.
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1: September corn is down 6 at 441.5. December is down 5.5 at 464. March is down 4.75 at 479.5. August soybeans down 7.25 at 1195. September is down 7, 1185.25. November is down 6.75, 1195. September Kansas City wheat is down 3.5 at 716.5. December's down 2 at 731.25. March is down 0.5 at 742.75. For your livestock futures, August live cattle's down 305 at 227.07. August down 272 at 223.27. And December's down 235 at 223.20. August feeder cattle's down 335 at 346.60. September's down 402 at 340.35. October's down 440 at 334.45. August lean hogs down 5 at 127. October is up 20 at 86.92. December is up 57 at 77.95. Your 1260 Ag News for this hour has been brought to you by Mathis Farm Equipment and Winter. Coming up at 3:30 on the Farm and Ranch Review, we will hear from Sarah Caslin. It is time now for Dakota Farm Talk.
4: Summer fun often involves water recreation, but harmful algal blooms, or HABs for short, can pose threats to human health in impacted lakes. South Dakota Department of Agriculture and Natural Resources HABs coordinator Josh Strobel reports harmful algal blooms are caused by an abundance of nutrients such as nitrogen and phosphorus.
5: And a lot of the times these overloading of nitrogen and phosphorus come from heavy rainfall and runoff events that we see a lot of the times throughout the state.
4: Multiple heavy rain events this summer have led to significant runoff in some areas, resulting in at least one lake, Twin Lakes in Spinn County, to be flagged for HABs. Strobel explains DANR focuses HABs testing in lakes popular for recreation.
5: And these are generally lakes that don't have just boat ramps, but they also have very big beach shorelines that are people recreating and swimming at as well.
4: The HABs

0: Maps page on the DANR website offers an interactive map of South Dakota lakes, highlighting which have been tested for harmful algae and the results from those samples. In addition, advisories are posted for any water bodies exceeding safety parameters. Strobel indicates not all water bodies are able to be tested, so he encourages people to use common sense when recreating.
1: We want to keep people, children, and pets safe when recreating in South Dakota. 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
0: The public may also notify DANR if water quality appears suspect. 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I'm Pam Geppert reporting.
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3: 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Multiple varieties of dry beans are big business in North Dakota, and the state is pushing to get a bigger share of the plant-based protein market. One angle being used, they're a healthy alternative. Julie Garden Robinson is a North Dakota State University Extension food and nutrition specialist.
5: Heart disease, diabetes, arthritis, cancer, obesity. Research shows that eating beans may help mitigate those conditions that I just mentioned. So beans can have some amazing health benefits. There's been a lot of research that's been done on dryable beans, so it's worth taking a closer look at.
3: Beans are a staple food in many countries, but not so much in the U.S. Per capita bean consumption in Rwanda, for example, is more than 10 times the level in the U.S. Garden Robinson says there's room to grow.
5: Beans can typically count as a vegetable or as a protein, and the usual recommendation is for about half a cup of cooked beans 3 times a week, or maybe even more. And because of the versatility, it's a good idea to just try to boost your bean intake along with your vegetable and fruit intake.
3: Tomorrow, how younger consumers look at bean protein. That's Farm to Fork. I'm Daryl Anderson.
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7: A lot of runs continue to be scored in Hot Springs for Game 2 of the Region 7B Junior Teener Tournament. Hot Springs has scored 3 times in the bottom half of the second inning on Chamberlain. So running you through what's happened so far, Hot Springs is still batting. Hasfis led it off. He had a double. After that, Norton was able to reach on an error by the third baseman.

0: And then after that point, Nays, he grounded out to the pitcher Fowles, but that scored a run to make it 15-7. And then after that, Feast stepped to the plate. He reached on an error by the left fielder Larson to make it 16-7. Very next batter, Rapp, he stepped to the plate, had an RBI single to make it 17-7. Thornton was the next one to the plate. He popped out to the second baseman, Honk, and Rinksmeyer coming to the plate now for a Hot Springs, trying to add on. Three runs already home. They lead Chamberlain 17-7, bottom of two in Hot Springs.
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3: Joining us on the phone lines now is winter FFA advisor Sarah Castlin. Sarah, I know you had a group of students that are part of the animal science class there at the school district that went to Sioux Falls for this primetime gala. So I'll let you have the floor and just tell us what happened not too long ago.
4: Yes, this year I decided to use the South Dakota Cattle Foundation does a fed cattle challenge, which they work with Winter Circle Feedlot. And what it is basically you buy into your product and it's hands-on, and they send out information about how a fed cattle goes through the process all the way to slaughter. And so then we, my class, my animal science participated all year long. They listened to presentations. We went out and looked at some cattle, and then we also did a presentation. And this was all a challenge. We had to purchase into it. So with purchasing into it, we received sponsorship for this first year. Actually, it wasn't really a sponsorship. It was more like a loan. From Provishek Feed and Jorgensen Land and Cattle, and we filled out loan papers. With that money, we got 3 head of fed cattle to follow through the whole process to how much feed they get, the rations, the medications, vet costs and everything. And then we worked through a invoice of how much money we made and how much money we lost. This year, the class, they broke even. We got to pay our loan back to Jorgensen Land and Cattle and Provishek Feed, and we made $21. And so they got to have some cookies during the class for that project. But then at the end, they did an interview. So the kids also had to work as a team, and they only interviewed one kid per for a group. And they chose a group leader, William Jorgensen, and he did an interview with the South Dakota Cattlemen's Foundation board. And then we kind of just waited and see. And then I got an email saying that we made the top 3 class. And so then that meant that we were going to take who's going to represent at the primetime gala that happened on June 20th. And we had William Jorgensen, Mari Provishek, Jaden Ishmael, and Max, and I'm not going to say Max's last name right, Festerman. I said it right. But those 4 kids went with me to the primetime gala. And they stood up on stage in front of about 2,500 people were there. We found out we got 2nd place.
3: That is incredible. And these kids have put a lot of hard work into making all this possible, right?
4: Yes, they did. They worked hard during class. They listened to the presentations, made a binder kind of following the whole process. And then just with the whole teamwork, working together and learning that process, they did a heck of a job. It was my first year teaching, so I thought this might be a fun project to do during the school year. And it was just kind of a trial run and wasn't expecting much. But when they came out and had 2nd place, I was super proud of the kids.
3: Hey, Sarah, so happy to hear about that. Thanks for joining us here today.
4: Yes, thanks, Dosky.
3: That, again, was winner FFA advisor Sarah Castlin.
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1: Chamberlain's gone to their bullpen, bottom of the second inning. Hot Springs still batting, leading 18-7. We mentioned a few moments ago, Rapp is able to get on base with a single that scored another run to make it 17-7. Thornton was the next batter to the plate. He popped out to the second baseman, Hawk. Rinksmeyer stepped to the plate. He reached on an error by the third baseman, Steele, to make it 18-7. And now White coming in to relieve Rinksmeyer. So we'll see what happens now at the plate. Chamberlain trails Hot Springs, bottom of the second, game two of the region 7B Junior Teener Tournament going on in Hot Springs. 18-7, Springs leads it.
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3: Now, I'm coming to you today from Sedgwick County, Kansas, and I'm going to have much more about what is happening here in Sedgwick County, Barber County, Lyon County, before the week is over. But first, I want to go to North Dakota. My friend, longtime friend, State Senator Jeff Magrum is standing by to talk about property rights and how we have a completely misguided view of property rights right now throughout the country. First, I want to remind you about Certified Piedmontese. 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
4: Well, here's the thing, Jeff. When we talk about property rights, we're talking about what I'm going to do with my property and in my investment. There are so many people, and I had a great discussion yesterday with a county commissioner who said that I got people in my county arguing that they're going to do this project, that project, and that it's a matter of property rights. I said, if they're using tax credits or subsidies to do with what they want to on their property, they just forfeited property rights. Property rights is about my property, my investment, and you can't use the taxpayer money to do on your property and then not allow them. Take the whole world of crop protection and crop insurance, I should say, in the farming world. You don't have any property rights if you're signed up for all of these government programs through USDA. They're telling you what you can plant, what you can't plant, all of these, what they're going to cover, what they're not going to cover. That's a perfect example because you are taking taxpayer money to have some level of risk protection, so there are limits on what can be put into place. If you want to put a solar panel and you're doing it with my taxpayer dollars, then you have forfeited your property rights. You have to prove other reasons to do what you want to on that property with taxpayer money.
5: Totally agree with you on that, because they take my money as taxes and give it to this other neighbor to benefit from these subsidies. So essentially we're buying the rope to hang ourselves with. They say, well, we're not taking your land. The heck you aren't. We just looked at a property where there's a big power line going through it. That they have that easement is owned by the industry. They can come and go as they please. If they want to add another pipeline or another transmission line, the deal was done before, and the two or three previous landowners made this deal. He took the money, and he's gone, maybe not even alive anymore, and that easement exists, and that easement will exist in perpetuity. You know, another thing they're doing that's pretty sly, they're building these AI data centers, and then the data center doesn't have eminent domain authority. But then once they get the data center there, they say, well, we need a power line to serve this data center. Power lines have eminent domain authority. That's how they're getting it done. They're working this other angle now. We'll build it here, and then we'll have to use eminent domain to get the transmission line to it.
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3: Welcome to the SDSU Extension Radio Network. I'm Pam Geppert. The mature body weight of the U.S. cow herd has steadily risen over time. While larger cows may produce slightly heavier calves, they require more feed than moderately framed cows, impacting overall profits. SDSU Extension Forage Field Specialist Kim Ricardo explains the most efficient cow is one that remains productive under adverse conditions like drought, requires minimal inputs, maintains body weight, and consistently weans a calf.
4: I think the biggest benefit to having those moderate frame cows, particularly in a range and forage-based system, is that we tend to have increased carrying capacity with the smaller cows, simply because they have a little less nutrient demand, if you will. They just require a little less feed to keep them going, so we're able to graze more of them on the same land base compared to those larger framed cows.
3: According to research, a 1,500-pound cow consumes about 8 pounds more dry matter per day than a 1,000-pound cow, requiring roughly 4 more acres per animal, depending on forage productivity. In other words, Ricardo explains, the same acreage can support 35 additional moderately framed cows.
4: Our income is primarily generated by the number of calves, you know, we wean. And so, again, with those smaller frame cows, we're able just to carry more of them on the same land base, which in turn means we're weaning more calves and generating more profit.
3: In addition, the 135 head of moderate cows are likely to wean 11,000 more pounds of calf per acre base than larger framed cows, generating $55,000 more revenue at today's prices. Find the numbers on the beef page at extension.sd.
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5: Hot Springs scoring 7 times in the bottom half of that second inning to make it 21-7. So the last few batters that we were talking about, Rinksmeyer got on base via an error to make it 18-7 at the time. Witcher was hit by a pitch. Shaw walked. Chamberlain went to their bullpen. Hasfitz walked to make it 19-7. Very next batter, there was a pass ball to make it 21-7, and then Norton popped out. So Chamberlain's offense trying to get it cooking again. Both teams have scored every time they've gotten to the plate. Chamberlain scored 4 times in the first. Hot Springs 14 runs in the first. Chamberlain scored 3 times in the second. Hot Springs 7. Top of 3 for Junior Teener Regional Baseball going on in Hot Springs, 21-7 Springs leading Chamberlain.
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0: This Junior Teener update brought to you by Farm Credit, the Chamberlain Food Center, Presho Livestock, Kennebec Telephone Company, Mid-State Communications, Barry and Basil.
1: For the first time in a half inning, we have not had a run score in Hot Springs. Game 2 of Region 7B Junior Teener baseball action going on. Hot Springs leads Chamberlain 21-7. So in the top of the third for Chamberlain, Bunker led it off. He grounded out to the shortstop Haskvitz. That brought Hawk to the plate. He got it out to the third baseman, Rapp. Taylor had a two-out single, and then Rosenberger popped out to the second baseman, Shaw. And the middle of the order due up for Hot Springs. Nays, Feast, and Rapp due up. Bob of the third, Hot Springs leading Chamberlain 21-7.
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1: Bottom of the third, Hot Springs tacks on another. They lead Chamberlain 22-7. Nasal's able to get on via leadoff walk. Feast walked as well. Rapp was hit by a pitch from Larson. And then after that, there was a wild pitch to make it 22-7. So runners at second and third, nobody out. Bottom of the third, Hot Springs leads Chamberlain 22-7 in Hot Springs.
0: This Junior Teener update brought to you by Farm Credit, the Chamberlain Food Center, Presho Livestock, Kennebec Telephone Company, Mid-State Communications, Barry and Basil.
1: 3:56 as we head towards 4 o'clock. Let's take a look at that forecast here momentarily. I do want to remind you, Chamberlain Recreation has flag football registration going on, and they also got signups going on for youth tackle football going on in Chamberlain as well. Don't forget, coming up here for tomorrow, in case you missed their homestyle buffet, Doran's Diner and Winter for lunch tomorrow will have their delicious Indian taco from 11 to 3 on Friday. Also, Winter has a Czech festival coming up, don't forget, in case you missed this with Renee Kaiser on the news today. Saturday, September 12th, that'll be a Czech festival at the Tripp County 4-H Center starting at 10. Your forecast at 3:57 is brought to you by Kutcher Electric and Winter. Doesn't matter if it's a big project or teeny tiny job, Bob Tyler and the crew at Kutcher Electric have you in good hands. Hit them up at 842-1510. Clear on the overnight in central South Dakota with temps down to 72. Hot on Friday. Tomorrow's high at 101. And then sunshine on Saturday with a high of 97. Right now in Chamberlain this afternoon, it's 95 degrees. Pier is at 98, 92 in Ainsworth, 93 in Valentine. Gregory's at 92, and we're parked at 95 degrees here in downtown Winter as we head towards 4 o'clock. Taking us to the top of the hour, it's going to be Patsy Cline doing a Walking After Midnight here at Country 1260 at 3:57 on your Thursday afternoon.

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2: From ABC News, I'm Michelle Franzen. Renewed strikes between the U.S. and Iran continuing, the U.S. targeting ships trying to reach Iranian ports, and Iran also launching and targeting U.S. assets in the region. The stalemate in the strait leading to uncertainty for oil and shipping. White House Press Secretary Caroline Leavitt says the president wants Iran to open the strait.
3: President Trump is not going to sit by and allow these active acts of terrorism to take place in the strait without ensuring Iran pays consequences for that, and that's what we are witnessing right now.
2: In a few hours, the president will deliver a speech. Leavitt says his remarks will focus on election integrity ahead of the midterms. ABC's Rachel Scott has more on the president's speech.
4: Sources say the president is expected to detail information he says he received from the Office of the Director of National Intelligence related to the 2020 election. Of course, President Trump has long pushed conspiracy theories and false claims about the 2020 election, which he lost.
2: In Texas Hill Country, high river rescues continuing due to flash flooding. The governor says one person died. Dozens of others have been rescued. ABC's Jim Ryan on the challenges.
5: The Swiftwater rescue crews pre-positioned along the Guadalupe River are being put to the test today.
6: There's an elderly couple that's trapped in their house. I don't know if we can get to them or not.
7: I've got many boat crews that are ready to go over there.
5: The audio from Broadcastify, the state has deployed more than 800 vehicles and 1,300 personnel for rescue and recovery efforts, with more help coming from Louisiana and Oklahoma.
2: The CDC tracking cases of cyclosporiasis across 34 states, 7,000 cases nationwide, with more than half of those cases centered in Michigan.
8: The epicenter is in Michigan, where doctors tell us they typically see less than 50 cases per year. Now it's up to 600 per day. Health officials there say the outbreak could be tied to lettuce or salad greens, but nationwide, federal officials still have not identified a cause.
2: ABC's Elizabeth Schulze. You're listening to ABC News.
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2: Wildfires in Canada triggering health alerts across the Midwest and Northeast. Drifting smoke setting in along with the heat dome. In Western states, the threat of wildfires in parts of California leading utility companies to take precautions.
13: When wildfire conditions become dangerous here in California, it's now routine for power companies to proactively shut off electricity. So if power lines come down, they don't start wildfires that run and can be deadly in high wind. Pacific Gas and Electric has shut off power in areas east and south of the San Francisco Bay Area, Southern California.

0: Edison has turned off the power for about 450 customers in Santa Barbara County. The heat and wind should improve going into the weekend, allowing the electricity to be turned back on. Alex Stone, ABC News, Los Angeles.
1: Officials with prediction trading market Kalshi have notified federal regulators this week that they plan to allow users to bet on the percentage of on-time or delayed flights at airports nationwide. That's drawing fierce criticism from airline experts. Here's ABC's Jay O'Brien.
2: Airlines for America, though, the trade group representing the nation's air carriers, says it has serious concerns, writing in a statement, the safety and security of the aviation system should never be treated as a betting proposition. The industry also warns that these bets could give bad actors an incentive to find ways to get flights canceled so they can win big.
1: Kalshi's proposal is now in the hands of regulators. I'm Michelle Franzen, ABC News.
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9: Bottom of the third, Chamberlain's gone to their bullpen for another time. 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Hot Springs so far in the bottom of the third has scored 5 runs, nobody out, bases loaded in the bottom of the third. So far for Hot Springs, Nays walked, Fees walked so far in the inning, Rapp was hit by a pitch, Thornton singled to make it 23-7. Rinksmeyer was hit by a pitch. Witcher walked to make it 24-7. Shaw walked to make it 25-7. Hasfiz was able to reach out an error by the pitcher Donovan to make it 26-7. So it's now bases loaded, nobody out, bottom half of the third in Hot Springs. Virginia Teener Regional Baseball, 26-7, Hot Springs leads Chamberlain.
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3: And good afternoon, everyone. It is 4:10 and time now for your 1260 News. Being brought to you this hour by Becky Potsipa, State Farm Insurance Agent in Winter and Gregory. I'm Chris Dasky. The Gregory Dallas Chamber will hold their annual Stomp, Chomp, and Roar Dinosaur event at Gregory City Park on Saturday, August the 8th, from 9 to noon. Jamie Brown tells us all about it.
4: Oh,

0: probably the funnest. Running's focused on the fastest dinosaur that ever lived, who ran 30 miles an hour. So our Gregory Police Department was gracious enough to set up a speed trap, and the kids could run and see if they could run as fast as the fastest dinosaur. That was definitely the most popular one. A lot of our favorites will be back this year, but we also have some new things. So everyone will have to come check it out and see what those new things are and just learn a little bit more about dinosaurs right before school starts.
1: That again was Jamie Brown, the Gregory Dallas Chamber. Well, over the last couple of weeks, Community Connections of Winter has been serving up delicious ice-cold lemonade, water, and snow cones to the public. Crystal Kubel tells us more about that.
2: We've been putting together like a little fundraiser with snow cones, iced tea, some lemonade, and then the money that we raise off that is just all free will donation, and the money that we raise off that goes back into like buying supplies for our day program, you know, like the activities that we do and that kind of stuff. So every little bit helps. We have a couple of our young college girls on the stand out there with signs. I mean, we've had a lot of people stop, but I mean, they've all been very generous, and we appreciate every little bit. While the temperatures are high, we want to keep trying a couple more times. We've already done it this week, so we'll plan another one for hopefully next week and then the week after that, and just kind of keep going forward if we can.
1: That again was Crystal Kubel with us, the Community Connections of Winter. The South Dakota CEO East Women's Business Center will host their biggest event of the year on August the 6th over in Sioux Falls. Sadie Swear tells us more about it.
3: So we are having our 5th annual Women's Visionary Summit with the theme of Profit with Purpose. And that is happening on August 6th from 8 a.m. to 3 p.m. in Sioux Falls. And we are so excited. We are going to have a keynote speaker, a panel discussion, as well as an interactive workshop. And this summit, this conference, is for anybody who owns a business or who wants to connect with women business entrepreneurs in South Dakota. You can purchase tickets online. There's single tickets for $98. Or we do have vendor booths still available, and you can purchase those as well for $110. But that includes a meal as well as all of these great speakers. And this is a great networking opportunity to meet with people from across the state, not only business owners, but business owner supporters and professionals. It'll take place at the Canopy by Hilton, and you can purchase those tickets whether you want to come individually or bring multiple people or get a vendor booth. You can purchase all of those online. Or if you have any questions, you can always give us a call at our number, 605-631-9106.
1: That again was Sadie Swear with the South Dakota CEO East Women's Business Center. This is your Country 1260 News. It is 414.
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5: The Sandhills Prairie Refuge Association will hold a fire tower, trail hike, and plant tour on Saturday, August 8th in Valentine, beginning at 10 a.m. Dwayne Reading explains.
6: Well, we're going to meet at the Valentine Wildlife Refuge at the trailhead for the fire tower. We're going to hike up. It's about a little less than a mile round trip. It's not a very far hike. But there's a fire tower on the top of the hill that was built in the 30s by the CCC that has an observation deck and stuff on it. So we're going to hike up there and climb up. And the view of the prairie and the refuge from there is pretty stunning. Signage that explains what you're looking at and how the CCC built it and all that kind of thing. And on the trail, there's signage about the flora and fauna there. And we'll also be joined by two biologists who will answer any questions about the flora and fauna, the birds and the plants and everything. It takes about 2 hours. We'll then go to a shady area there by the trailhead and have snacks and a talk and just relax and recuperate from the walk. It's a fun hike. It's dogs are welcome on leashes, kids, beautiful view, the Hackberry Lake there that we look out over Hackberry Lake on the trailhead. And it's just a great way to spend an afternoon on the prairie.
5: That again was Dwayne Reading. Trinity Lutheran Church in Winter will be hosting Vacation Bible School July 20th through the 23rd. Pastor Nathan Biebert tells us more.
7: Monday the 20th of July is when it starts. It will go for 4 days, so through Thursday, July 23. It will be from 5:30 to 7:30 each day. We're doing it jointly with Zion Lutheran Church.

0: Cologne. Looking forward to it. The theme this year is kind of a road trip theme, which is actually kind of nice in connection with the 250th anniversary of our country. One of the things that people love about our country is all the different destinations you can go and see. So that'll kind of be our theme. It's called Road Trip 316, in reference to John 3:16, which will be kind of a theme verse that we come back to again and again. And we'll be metaphorically visiting a number of different places, the Grand Canyon, St. Louis Arch, Statue of Liberty, and the Rocky Mountains, connecting those places to stories in the Bible, using them for illustrations for stories in the Bible, like the bronze serpents just raising a girl from the dead, Jesus ascending into heaven, and a servant girl showing some kindness to her master. And so looking forward to visiting some places in the United States and teaching and learning some Bible stories along the way. Free event. Anyone bring your kids. Pre-registration is appreciated, but is not necessary. And ages 3, kids entering 6th grade is whom it's open to.
1: That again was Pastor Nathan Biebert with Trinity Lutheran Church in Winter. The 14th annual Winter Fire Department Poker Run will happen Saturday, August 1st. Darren Paulson previews.
2: 1st of August, we're going to be starting registration at 11 o'clock, and we're going to go from 11 to noon. Then we're going to depart roughly right around 12:30 from the fire department. We're going to go from Winter to Fresho to Reliance to Chamberlain. Then we're going to go to Pequana, then Dock 44, and then back here to Winter. We have a supper to follow. The supper will probably be running around 5 to 6 o'clock at the fire hall. And then after the fire hall, we'll be moving the prizes and everything all the way to the Pheasant Bar. The money we make from this, we usually put it towards buying new hoses, equipment, maintenance on the trucks, and stuff like that.
1: That again was Darren Paulson with the Winter Fire Department. For KWIR News, I'm Leslie Schramm.
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4: Massive Christian burial for 77-year-old Patricia Provacek of Winter will be Tuesday at 10:30 a.m. at the Immaculate Conception Catholic Church in Winter. Burial will be in the Winter City Cemetery. Visitation will be Monday from 6 to 7 at the Immaculate Conception Catholic Church. Prayer service will be at 7 p.m. following the visitation. Funeral services for 83-year-old Gerald Smith of Gregory will be Tuesday at 10:30 a.m. at the Prairie View Gospel Barn in Gregory. Burial will follow in the IFFF Cemetery in Gregory. There will be a prayer service Monday evening at 7 p.m. at the Gospel Barn, with visitation 1 hour prior to the prayer service. Celebration of life for 91-year-old Shirley M. Thomas at Kennebec will be Sunday, August the 2nd at the Kennebec Community Center from 2 to 3, graveside service to follow. Massive Christian burial for 91-year-old Donna Deffenbaugh Burke will be Saturday at 10 a.m. at the Sacred Heart Catholic Church in Burke. Burial will follow in the Herrick Cemetery. There will be a rosary on Friday at 7 p.m. at the church. Visitation will be 1 hour prior to both services at the church. Those are the funeral announcements for this hour. 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It is 421. 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
1: Good afternoon, sports fans. We got Region 7B Junior Teener Baseball going on in Hot Springs. In Game 2, they're in the bottom of the third inning. Hot Springs leads Chamberlain 30-7 in bottom of the third inning. Hot Springs leading Chamberlain 30-7. In the first game of the day, Winter Cologne defeated Lyman 22-2. Lyman will take on the loser of Game 2 in the 5 o'clock hour. In the 7 o'clock hour tonight, Winter Cologne will take on the winner of Game 2 for Junior Teener Region 7B baseball going on in Hot Springs. The Winter Cologne Legion baseball team fell to the Rapid City Sliders at Leahy Bowl last night. Here's Winter Cologne manager Shane Phillips with his takeaways.
2: Yeah, it was a good game. I mean, it was hot. A lot of the kids, whether or not that had anything to do with it, it just seemed like it was up and down. It's kind of the way our season's been. I mean, if we start fast, been telling my team all year, you got to start fast against good teams, and we just didn't start fast. Had a couple dumb errors that we just, we would have never usually made, but we made. It is what it is.
1: And again, it was Winter Cologne Legion baseball manager Shaden Phillips. Amateur baseball to come tonight. Cologne's at Kimball White Lake. Winter Demons play at Chamberlain. Burke's at Weston and Springs. Parks and Rays will play at the Platte Killer Tomatoes tonight. The Gregory Teener baseball team will start the state tournament in Britton tomorrow at 11:30 Friday. Gregory takes on Tri-County. Then at 5:30 tomorrow evening, Gregory takes on Weston and Springs. Gregory manager Jason Frosch talks about the team's play going into state.
3: Oh, like this, kind of hit and miss. We've just been having a hard time getting our starting nine, on the field. A lot of things going on. Other than that, our hitting could always use improvement. The biggest thing I guess we do have to do is just keep our errors to a minimum, and I think we can contend with anybody.
1: That again is Gregory Teener baseball manager Jason Frosch. Three of our area golf courses will be hosting tournaments tomorrow. Men's senior two-person scramble Friday at the Gregory Golf Course. Presho Area Chamber of Commerce tournament going on tomorrow at the Medicine Creek Golf Course in Presho. And a couples tournament Friday evening will be at the Lake Platte Golf Course. Now coming up on Saturday, Two Lady Best Ball at the Winter Country Club. The Bankwest Vogel Men's Individual Stroke Play Tournament Saturday at the Gregory Golf Course. And a ladies two-person scramble Saturday at the Ainsworth Golf Course. Coming up on Sunday, the Men's and Women's Open going on at the Bassett Country Club. And the Burke Rodeo Tournament Sunday at the Burke Golf Course. Well, it's a busy rodeo weekend. We got the Tripp County 4-H Rodeo tomorrow at the Tripp County Rodeo Grounds. Friday, Saturday, and Sunday, we get the Burke Stampede Rodeo. The Geddes SDRA Rodeo, that's Saturday and Sunday night in Geddes. And we got a busy rodeo weekend in Myrtle starting tomorrow. Valerie Feddersen tells us more.
4: It's a full, fun, packed weekend. It'll be the Gummer Ridge Bronc Ride, which that starts at 7:30. A lot of action going on there. Then again, we're going to have the Ranch Rodeo that will start at 5:30. Calcutta will start at 5:30 on Saturday. And when all that action is over, there will be a dance. Dance will be street dance. South Pine will be playing for the street dance, and that'll be in front of the auditorium.
1: That again was Valerie Feddersen in Myrtle. KW Wire Sports, I'm Chris Dasky.
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1: Well, Hot Springs has brought the offense to their big tournament, Junior Teener Regions, for game number two. Hot Springs scored 11 times in that third inning. They lead it 32-7 on Chamberlain, headed in the top of the fourth. So in the last few batters of that game in the bottom half of the third, Thornton was hit by a pitch to make it 30-7. Rinksmeyer popped out to the second baseman, Hawk. Witcher walked to make it 31-7. Shaw walked to make it 32-7. And then Hasfis popped out to the second baseman, Hawk. Heart of the Chamberlain order due up Larson, Steele, and Fallis as they head to the top of the fourth in Hot Springs. Hot Springs 32, Chamberlain 7.
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1: Well, the ball game has gone final in Hot Springs. Hot Springs defeats Chamberlain 32-7 the final. Hot Springs scored 14 times in the first, 7 runs in the second, 11 times in the third, as Hot Springs claims victory here this afternoon. Now, game 3 should start right around 5 o'clock or so, give or take a few minutes on that. It's going to be Lyman versus Chamberlain. That'll be an elimination game for the regional tournament. Lyman versus Chamberlain somewhere early in the 5 o'clock hour. As soon as we get notification on when that game will be close to start, and we'll let you know. We'll have updates every half inning on 1260 for Lyman versus Chamberlain. Now, in the 7 o'clock hour tonight, over on 93.7 FM, we'll have every half inning updates for Winter Cologne taking on Hot Springs later on for tonight.
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1: It is 4:31 on your Thursday. Don't forget the Burke Farmers Market is back at the Burke City Park this evening, 5:30 to 7. Platlocker food truck will be set up. You got Utterly Delicious there. Burke Lady Cougar basketball team serving up some dirty sodas. That's 5:30 to 7 tonight at the Burke City Park. And also tonight, you can cool off with a Golden West pool party at the Myrtle City Pool. That'll be 5 to 8 this evening. Kids can stop by, do some swimming. Hot dogs will be served till 6:30 at the Myrtle City Pool. It's time now for the good stuff brought to you each weekday at the

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2: Oh.
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2: Okay, Mike, I've got these 16 things that took Dave Barry 50 years to learn.
3: All right.
2: I don't know if everybody remembers Dave Barry, but quite an amusing fellow, actually. You will never find anybody who can give you a clear and compelling reason why we observe daylight savings time.
3: That's true.
2: Yeah, you want to share these with me?
3: You should never say anything to a woman that even remotely suggests that you think that she's pregnant unless you can see an actual baby emerging from her at that moment.
2: That's cute. The most powerful force to the universe is gossip.
3: Oh, yeah.
2: Yeah, that's a pretty strong one.
3: The one thing that unites all human beings, regardless of age, gender, religion, economic status, or ethnic background, is that deep down inside, we all believe that we are above average drivers.
2: That is cute. There comes a time when you should stop expecting other people to make a big deal about your birthday. That time is age 11.
3: That's kind of funny. Yeah.
2: My philosophy is opposite. We need to have a good time and celebrate.
3: There's a very fine line between hobby and mental illness.
2: Yeah, that can kind of go a lot of different ways, can't it? People who want to share their religious views with you almost never want you to share yours with them. Again, these are 16 things it took Dave Barry 50 years to learn.
3: If you had to identify in one word the reason why the human race has not achieved and never will achieve its full potential, that word would be meetings.
2: I thought it might be TV. Anyway, the main accomplishment of almost all organized protests is to annoy people who are not in them.
3: If there really is a God who created the entire universe with all of its glories, and he decides to deliver a message to humanity, he will not use as his messenger a person on cable TV with a bad hairstyle.
2: Oh, my. Oh, dear. You should not confuse your career with your life.
3: Oh, okay.
2: That's very wise.
3: A person who is nice to you but rude to the waiter is not a nice person.
2: Kind of a code of ethics there. No matter what happens, somebody will find a way to take it too seriously. Oh, Dave Barry, it only took him 50 years to learn these things.
3: All right, here's a couple more of those. When trouble arises and things look bad, there's always one individual who perceives a solution and is willing to take command. Very often, that individual is crazy.
2: Oh, my goodness. Let's wrap it up with these last two things. Your friends love you anyway, and nobody cares if you can't dance well. Just get up and dance. Again,

0: 16 Things That Took Me 50 Years to Learn by Dave Barry. Tri-State Livestock News. 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That's something you can learn that's well worth it in your life. They carry local, national, and international livestock industry news. 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Tri-State Livestock News. It's what ranchers read. Again, sending out congratulations and reminding everybody the Days of 76 Parade Marshal this year is beloved Jim Thompson. Make sure you check that out if you're anywhere close or make a point to be close. 1:30 Friday and 1:30 Saturday, Days of 76 Parade and the Marshal, Jim Thompson.
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2: 452, as we say happy birthday to Monique Routson of Mission. 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Shotgun starts at 10 on Saturday, $60 to play in that. Man, is that air conditioning going to feel great at the Pix Theater in Lower Winter this weekend with those hot temps. Pix Theater is holding over that new Moana movie. Shows will start again tomorrow night at 7:30 at the Pix. 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Clear on the overnight with temps down to about 72 on the overnight in South Central South Dakota. Winds out of the southeast, 14 to 17. Sunny and hot for Friday. Don't get burned tomorrow. High of 101. Southwest winds 6 to 14, becoming east in the afternoon. Clear on Friday night. Temps down to 71. Saturday's high 97 and sunny. And then Sunday, a high near 103 and sunny. Right now in Chamberlain, we mentioned it's toasty. 95 in Chamberlain. Currently 98 degrees in Pierre. 92 in Ainsworth. 94 in Valentine. Gregory's at 92. 95 in downtown Winter. We got game three of that Junior Tina Region Baseball Tournament in Hot Springs. Early 5 o'clock hour first pitch for Chamberlain versus Lyman. And then 7 o'clock hour tonight on 93.7 FM. We'll have every happening updates for Winter Coloma and Hot Springs. Sarah Evans will take us to the top of the hour coming up next for you.
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1: From ABC News, I'm Michelle Franzen. Primary races continue across the country ahead of November's midterm elections. Tonight, President Trump addresses Americans. Press Secretary Caroline Leavitt says his remarks will focus on election integrity.
2: I think all Republicans and Democrats should recognize this should be a nonpartisan issue. If we don't have safe and secure elections in our country, we cannot have a country.
1: Outgoing Republican Senators Tom Tillis and John Cornyn, along with GOP Congressman Thomas Massey, says looking back on the 2020 elections is not a productive message for the midterms. House Minority Leader Hakeem Jeffries more blunt, offering an early rebuttal.
3: In advance of Donald Trump's speech, let me also be clear about one thing. Donald Trump lost the 2020 presidential election. Something's really wrong with this guy. I think he actually needs to be checked out.
1: The longtime teleprompter operator for President Trump facing allegations that he profited off of the speeches by placing bets on the prediction market Kalshi. The White House says the operator is on unpaid administrative leave pending the investigation. Iran ramping up its strikes across the Gulf region. Kuwait Ministry of Defense says armed forces detected and intercepted 32 hostile drones within its airspace just today. The U.S. meantime targeting Iranian defense systems and Iran-bound ships in the Strait of Hormuz. Here's ABC's James Longman.
4: A U.S. aircraft attacked a tanker trying to make port at Karg Island. That is the Iranian oil terminal in the Persian Gulf. CENTCOM says

0: that it gave this tanker multiple warnings and it did not heed them. This is in breach of the blockade that the U.S. currently has on Iranian ports.
1: Newly released data by the Census Bureau showing that Americans were buying more cars last month, along with other things. U.S. consumers purchasing $768 billion of goods in June. Amazon's Prime Day helping push up retail sales. Bars and restaurants did not appear to benefit. You're listening to ABC News.
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1: In Texas, the investigation into last week's killing of a man by ICE agents in Houston has now been expanded. Texas Rangers launching their own probe at the request of local and state officials.
5: Immigration and Customs Enforcement has said that Lorenzo Salgado Araujo was shot to death after he tried to run over the ICE agents who were trying to take him into custody. Now the FBI is investigating whether drugs were inside Araujo's van.
6: I call BS on that.
5: Democratic Texas State Senator Carol Alvarado.
6: If they had found something like that, they wouldn't wait 8 days to come out and say that.
5: ICE says that neither Araujo nor his passenger was the intended target of an immigration enforcement action. Jim Ryan, ABC News.
1: Summer of travel in California in chaos due to increasing crowds at Yosemite National Park. Thousands arriving to hike and get a view of natural wonders like Half Dome and Bridal Veil Falls. ABC's Will Reeve has more.
7: Hikers squeezing past each other down a steep and packed cliffside at the popular Mist Trail, carefully navigating narrow staircases while lines inch past each other in both directions.
8: Like an amusement park, there's just people everywhere.
7: Hiker Mobeen Zarikari.
9: I did witness a lot of people slipping on the trail, actually, and I think some people got hurt.
7: And it's not just the trails. Tree-lined roads lined with cars. In Yosemite Village, visitors say finding a parking space can take nearly an hour.
1: On Wall Street today, stocks ending lower. Michelle Franzen, ABC News.
10: One of life's greatest mysteries has finally been solved.
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1: Elimination game, Junior Teener Regional Baseball, Chamberlain and Lyman both looking to bounce back from losses earlier today for that Region 7B Junior Teener Baseball Tournament in Hot Springs. Chamberlain is struck first. They lead Lyman 1-0 and looking for more. So to lead things off, Taylor led it off for Chamberlain. He flew out to the left fielder, Schindler. Denke had a one-out triple to the center field. And then after that, Storm singled to the second baseman, Schoederweider. And then after that, Fallis walked. There was a pass ball that scored the first run of the game. Chamberlain's runners at second and third, one out. Top of the first against Lyman in Hot Springs. Elimination baseball for Junior Teener action in Hot Springs.
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1: Chamberlain still at the plate, top of the first. They've plated five runs on the board. They lead Lyman 5-0. So since we last spoke, some big hits. Donovan had a double that scored Storm and Fallis for Chamberlain to make it 3-0. Very next batter, Hogg doubled. That was able to score Donovan to make it 4-0. Next batter after that, Lee. He had an RBI single to score Hogg. So Chamberlain still at the plate. Runners at second and third, two outs. Chamberlain leads Lyman. Region 7B Junior Teener Baseball in Hot Springs. It's now 6-0 after a wild pitch. 6-0, Chamberlain leads Lyman, top of the first in Hot Springs.
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0: cars are pushing. This Junior Teener update brought to you by Farm Credit, the Chamberlain Food Center, Presho Livestock, Kennebec Telephone Company, Mid-State Communications, Berry and Basil.
1: Well, they're in the bottom half of the first inning. Chamberlain scored six times against Lyman in the top half of the first. Some of the other highlights that we haven't mentioned yet, Lee had an RBI single for Chamberlain to make it 5-0. Abernathy grounded out. Swenson walked. And then there was a wild pitch to make it 6-0 before Denke grounded out to the second baseman. Chamberlain batted around their batting order. We'll see if Lyman has an answer. Bottom of the first, Chamberlain 6, Lyman nothing for Region 7B action going on in Hot Springs.
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1: A quick response from Lyman. They were down 6-0 after the top half of the first. Nobody out in the bottom of the first, and they've scored three times. Geisler was able to work a leadoff walk, and then after that, there was a pass ball. Hanson was able to score an RBI single by Hanson, so Geisler scored after an RBI by Hanson. Hills was hit by a pitch. Seeley walked. And then Collins had an RBI single to make it 6-3. And runners still at second and third. Nobody out. Lyman threatening down 6-3 to Chamberlain. Game three of the Region 7B Legion tournament going on in Hot Springs.
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2: 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On the overnight, north central Nebraska staying warm. Clear skies, temps down to about 70 degrees. South winds blowing 10 to 15. Sunny and hot again for Friday. Friday's high near 100 degrees. Southwest winds 5 to 10, becoming southeast in the afternoon. On the overnight, south central South Dakota, clear skies on the overnight, temps down to about 73, southeast winds 14 to 16, gusting the mid-20s. High for Friday, sunshine with a high near 101 for Friday in south central South Dakota, southwest winds 8 to 14, gusting as high as 22. Looking at Saturday's forecast, high near 96 and sunny, overnight lows down low 70s on Saturday night, warm again on Sunday, Sunday's high at about 100 degrees, and then 101 on Monday in south central South Dakota.
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1: Well, after being down 6-0 in the top half of the first, Lyman still batting in the bottom of the first inning. They've scored 7 times and only 1 out's been registered. So in the last few batters, Seeley walked. After that, Collins had an RBI single to make the deficit 6-3. Very next batter, there was a pass ball to make it 6-4. Schindler struck out. Anderson came to the plate, reached on an error by the shortstop Fallis. That scored a run to make it 6-6. And then after that, there was a couple wild pitches to make it 7-6. Lyman still batting with the runner at third. Lyman, after being down 6-0, up 7-6, bottom of the first, leading Chamberlain. Game 3 of the Region 7B tournament in Hot Springs for Junior Teener action.
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1: One inning in the books at Hot Springs, 9-6, Lyman leads Chamberlain. 15 runs total in that first inning. Some of the last few highlights in that first inning for Lyman, Geisler had an RBI single to make it 8-6. Hanson was the next batter. He reached out an error by the shortstop Fowles to allow the ninth run to score. Hallis doubled, and then Seeley flew out to the shortstop Fowles to end the half inning. Chamberlain trying to get that offense going after scoring six in the first. They now trail Lyman 9-6. Bob at the top of the second now, going on in Hot Springs.
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1: 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And remember, U.S. beef is what's for dinner.
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0: An inning and a half in the books in Hot Springs for Game 3 of the Region 7B Junior Teener Tournament. It is Lyman 9 and Chamberlain 7. So in the top half of the second inning for Chamberlain, Storm let it off. He grounded out to the shortstop Hills. Fallis is able to work a one-out walk. Donovan was the next to walk. And then Hawk flew out to the shortstop Hills, and then striking out swinging was Lee to end the threat. So Chamberlain got a guy on base, not able to score. 9-7, Lyman leads Chamberlain, bottom of the second in Hot Springs.
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1: Bottom half of the second inning, Lyman has scored two more times. So there was a leadoff error by the third baseman, Denke, on the ground ball that was hit by Collins. And then Nix was able to triple and also score in the same play. So Nix tripled to center field, and then there was an error by the third baseman, Denke, that allowed Nix to come in to score on the triple. So Lyman scored twice on that triple by Nix, and now Schindler's at the plate. Again, they're in the bottom half of the second. Lyman leads Chamberlain, a high-scoring ball game in the bottom of two. Lyman 11, Chamberlain 7 from Game 3 of Region 7B Legion Junior Teener Baseball going on.
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4: 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Dangerous Canadian wildfire smoke is blanketing the Midwest and Northeast. Tens of millions of Americans under an air quality alert. ABC News meteorologist Leslie Lopez.
5: Anywhere from Duluth, Minneapolis, Green Bay, Milwaukee, down to Chicago, Cincinnati, getting out towards Baltimore. We're seeing some heavy smoke in these areas. These are air quality alerts that are going out, shifting farther even out towards the east and to the south by the time we're heading into tomorrow. So you just want to be very cautious and careful.
4: Meanwhile, catastrophic flash floods are swamping Texas, with some areas recording a year's worth of rain in just a few days. The state's governor reporting two people have died. President Trump preparing to deliver a primetime address tonight. Sources say he'll speak about new information he received regarding the 2020 election. White House Press Secretary Caroline Levin.
6: I think the American people will be relieved to hear what they are hearing from the President of the United States and his commitment to transparency and the focus on the integrity of our elections tonight.
4: The man who's been running President Trump's teleprompter, settling with federal regulators after they say he made tens of thousands of dollars by placing bets on several of the president's speeches on the prediction market.
7: The way that he did this is he bet on Kalshi, the prediction market website, and you can go into what's called the mentions, if you will. So if you were to bet on it, you go to mentions, and then it would say, what is Trump going to mention in his State of the Union speech? It will list a number of words, and you could bet yes or no. Well, the person who knows that better than anybody is the person who is operating the teleprompter.
4: ABC's Catherine Falders, an attorney representing the family of Johann Sebastian Guerrero, who was shot and killed by ICE agents in Biddeford, Maine Monday, said he was in the U.S. legally. Family attorney Benjamin Gideon.
8: I want to be clear about something. Johann Sebastian, before he was shot to death, had been accused of committing no crime.
4: You're listening to ABC News.
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3: National Transportation Safety Board has released a preliminary report into a Tesla crash near Houston last month.
4: Michael Butler's Tesla Model 3 was doing an estimated 70 miles per hour, and a doorbell camera captured the result. Butler reportedly told police that his car was in full self-driving mode, but the NTSB says Butler deactivated the feature by fully depressing the accelerator and slamming into the side of a home in Katy, Texas. 76-year-old resident Martha Avila was killed.
3: ABC's Jim Ryan. The national outbreak of cyclosporiasis has grown to over 7,000 cases in 34 states.
5: Nationwide, federal officials still have not identified a cause. And right now, there are vacancies at the top of the FDA, CDC, and Surgeon General's office. On Capitol Hill on Wednesday, the CDC director nominee was asked why the agency last year stopped one of its programs that tracks the disease. She said she was unaware of that change, and the CDC says that states are still required to report cases as part of its national surveillance program.
3: ABC's Elizabeth Schulze. Eli Lilly is buying psychedelic drug maker Atia Buckley for up to $3.8 billion, investing in advanced therapies for treatment-resistant depression and other mental health conditions. The Ben & Jerry's Foundation says it'll cut down at the end of the year after its corporate parent cut off funding and evicted its three staffers. The ice cream brand has been in a legal fight with its parent company since 2024. Dave Packer, ABC News.
6: When you first saw her, she was out walking her dog. 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
13: Two runs home in the bottom of the second for Lyman as they lead Chamberlain 11-7. So we mentioned Nix was able to triple and score a couple runs. Since that point, Schindler, he reached on a drop third strike. Anderson was able to single after that point. And then Niederwarter for Lyman, he flew into a double play to the shortstop Fallas. Geisler walked, Hansen walked, and Hills is able to reach on an error by the third baseman Denke. So Lyman gets a big insurance run in the bottom half of the second. Bases loaded, two outs. They lead game three of this region 7B Junior Teener tournament over Chamberlain in Hot Springs by a score of 12-7.
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From the Valentine Livestock to the Platte Livestock, this is Small Town Radio for cattle country in north central Nebraska and south central South Dakota. 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
1: Well, Lyman has their offense rolling against Chamberlain, bottom of two in Hot Springs. Seven runs are home after they scored nine times in the first. They have scored seven times in the bottom of the second. Seeley was able to walk to draw in another run to make it 13-7. Cowan singled to drive in a couple of runs to make it 15-7, and there was a steal of home to make it 16-7. Knicks just doubled moments ago. Schindler at the plate. Lyman looking to do more damage. They lead Chamberlain 16-7. Bob in the second in Hot Springs.
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2: 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I'm getting a DUI.

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5: They're in the top half of the third inning in Hot Springs. Lyman leads Chamberlain 16-7. So in the bottom half of that second inning, we mentioned Nix doubled for Lyman. Very next batter, Schindler, struck out looking against Larson. Chamberlain's at the plate in the top of the third. Abernathy led off the half inning, grounded out to the pitcher Geisler. Swenson was able to walk, and now Taylor's at the plate. If you're just joining us, a total of 15 runs were scored in that first inning. Chamberlain got out to a 6-0 lead. Lyman responded with a 9 spot in the bottom of the first. Chamberlain got a run back in the top of the second inning, but Lyman scored 7 more times in the second. So it's Lyman 16, Chamberlain 7, top of 3 in Hot Springs.
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1: Nice response by Chamberlain in the top half of the third. They get three runs back. They trail Lyman 16-10. So they started off the inning with a ground out to Abernathy. Swenson was able to work a one-out walk against Geisler. Taylor came to the plate, singled on a ground ball past the shortstop, and then he was able to advance on an error by the first baseman. And then there was a wild pitch as well that allowed a run to score to make it 16-8. Steele was the next batter coming up for Chamberlain. He walked, and then Larson was able to come in and single after Steele is second base. Larson drove in Steele to make it 16-9. Fallis is able to single and drive in another run to score Steele to make it 16-10. Could have been a lot more for Chamberlain. Rosenberger stepped to the plate next with runners at the corners. He lined into a fielder's choice double play right back to the pitcher, and that was doubled up, big double play for Lyman to maintain a six-run lead. Lyman back at the plate, leading Chamberlain 16-10.

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1: Well, for the first time in the ballgame, Lyman did not score in an inning. Four guys came to the plate, no runs across the board, but they do lead Chamberlain 16-10. So in the bottom of the third, Anderson led it off, grounded out in the first pitch to Rosenberger. Very next batter, a few pitches later, Niederwerder came to the plate, singled past the first baseman, Rosenberger. Geisler was able to single, and then Niederwerder was picked off second base, and Hansen struck out swinging. So let's see if Chamberlain can capitalize, not giving up any runs. They're down 16-10, top of the fourth, game 3 of 4, Region 7B Junior Teener Baseball happening out in Hot Springs.
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2: 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On the overnight, north central Nebraska staying warm. Clear skies, temps down to about 70 degrees. South winds blowing 10 to 15. Sunny and hot again for Friday. Friday's high near 100 degrees. Southwest winds 5 to 10, becoming southeast in the afternoon. On the overnight, south central South Dakota, clear skies on the overnight, temps down to about 73. Southeast winds 14 to 16, gusting the mid-20s. High for Friday, sunshine with a high near 101 for Friday in south central South Dakota. Southwest winds 8 to 14, gusting as high as 22. Looking at Saturday's forecast, high near 96 and sunny. Overnight lows down low 70s on Saturday night. Warm again on Sunday. Sunday's high at about 100 degrees. And then 101 on Monday in south central South Dakota.
0: Let's get the party started. 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
1: Chamberlain threatening in the top of the fourth in Hot Springs. Lyman leads at 16-10. So far in the top of the fourth for Chamberlain, Hawk let it off. He struck out against Geisler, and then Geisler struck out Lee for two quick outs. But then after that, the effectiveness went away for a little bit for Geisler. He walked Abernathy, with two down. He then hit Swenson a couple pitches later. He walked Taylor moments ago, and now Steele is at the plate for Chamberlain. Big moment in the ball.

0: game. Top of the fourth. Still got plenty of game left in this one, but big, big moment in this game. Top of the fourth, 16-10, Lyman leads Chamberlain. Chamberlain got off to a great start. They had a 6-0 lead in the top of the first. Lyman responded with 9 runs in the bottom of the first, and then Chamberlain got a run back in the top half of the second. Lyman exploded for 7 more runs in the bottom of the second. Chamberlain got 3 runs back in the top of the third, and trying to get some runs driven in here in the top of the fourth. Lyman 16, Chamberlain 10, top of 4 in Hot Springs.
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Devil went down to Georgia. He was looking for a soul to steal. He was in a bind because he was way behind and he was willing to make a deal. When he came across this young man sawing on a fiddle and playing it hot, and the devil jumped up on a hickory stump and said, "Boy, let me tell you what. I guess you didn't know it, but I'm a fiddle player too. And if you'd care to take a dare, I'll make a bet with you. Now you play pretty good fiddle, boy, but give the devil his due. I bet a fiddle of gold against your soul, because I think I'm better than you." The boy said, "My name's Johnny, and it might be a sin, but I'll take your bet, and you're going to regret, because I'm the best as ever."

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And fire flew from his fingertips as he rosined up his bow. And he pulled the bow across the strings and it made an evil hiss. And then a band of demons joined in and it sounded

0: 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Johnny said, "Devil, just come on back if you ever want to try again. 'Cause I told you once, you son of a gun, I'm the best that's ever been." He played Found a Mountain Run, Boys Run.
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2: While Chamberlain gets a couple runs back, they trail Lyman 16-12 going into the bottom of the fourth inning. Mentioned Lyman walked a few consecutive batters. They actually walked in a run to make it 16-11. And then after that, there was a wild pitch, actually a pass ball, to make it 16-12 before Larson struck out swinging. Two big runs to get back there for Chamberlain, trailing Lyman 16-12. This elimination game for the Region 7B Junior Teener Tournament going on in Hot Springs. Lyman has their 3, 4, and 5 batters. Hill, Seeley, and Collins due up here in the bottom of the fourth in Hot Springs.
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2: Well, we mentioned Chamberlain scored twice in the top half of the fourth. Lyman gets a run back in the bottom half of the inning, 17-12, and looking for more. So far in the inning, Hills singled to lead things off. Seeley then walked. Collins singled to make it 17-12. Nick struck out looking, and then Schindler grounded into a double play, and Seeley was out trying to get to home. So a big play there for Chamberlain to keep the deficit at 5. 17-12, headed to the top of the fifth in Hot Springs.
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Life keeps taking, he keeps giving. 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
1: Headed to the bottom half of the fifth inning in Hot Springs. It remains 17-12. Lyman went in order, did Chamberlain in the top half of the fifth. Fallis struck out looking against Hills. Rosenberger flew out in foul territory to the catcher Nix. And then Hawk, a couple pitches later, flew out to the pitcher Hills. So good job by Hills on the mound that time for Lyman. Inning and two-thirds pitch, he's not allowed a hit. One earned run, three walks, and three strikeouts. We'll see if Lyman can get some more insurance runs. Bottom of the fifth, Lyman leads Chamberlain by a score of 17-12. We'll join ABC News in Progress coming up next.
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4: House Press Secretary Caroline Leavitt.
5: It will shock you if you have an honest eye listening to the president tonight, and everything he is saying will be backed by facts and by evidence that will be provided this evening.
4: House Minority Leader Hakeem Jeffries.
6: In advance of Donald Trump's speech, let me also be clear about one thing. Donald Trump lost the 2020 presidential election. Something's really wrong with this guy. I think he actually needs to be checked out.
4: Investigators have identified the potential source of that parasitic illness. It's sickened thousands in the U.S. Sources say officials think shredded iceberg lettuce supplied to Taco Bell may be responsible for some cases. Most of the illnesses have been concentrated in Michigan. Acting Attorney General Todd Blanche telling reporters he had a nearly one-hour meeting today with victims of late sex offender Jeffrey Epstein. It came after Senator Tom Tillis, whose vote is needed to secure Blanche's confirmation as the next attorney general, said that he'll require Blanche to sit down with Epstein's victims before he can vote for him.
7: I expect that meeting to occur before I'm willing to vote out of this committee. And I'm trying to get to yes, but this is a very important part of getting to yes.
4: Wildfire smoke darkening skies from the Midwest to the East Coast today. The smoke also coming from wildfires burning primarily in Canada, but also northern Minnesota as well. CENTCOM says U.S. forces hit Iran with another round of strikes today. ABC News White House correspondent Karen Travers.
8: Yesterday, the president said that Iran is not happy right now, doesn't like what the United States is doing. And he says Iran wants to settle, but no indication at this point of where negotiations go, because Iran, of course, continues to fire back every time the United States has launched another wave of strikes over the last 5 days.
4: You're listening to ABC News.
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